0: game winning streak, trailing right now. They're in the top of the sixth in Gwinnett. Durham with a 4-1 lead over the Stripers. So if that holds, and if this holds, we'll get to the Memphis score. They fell to Jacksonville earlier. The Bats would be in a three-way tie with Gwinnett and Memphis for first place in the league tomorrow. Top of the fourth in Moosic, Scranton, Wilkes-Barre 7, Syracuse 1. The Mets with just one hit so far. 1-1 to Valdez. Inside, two balls and a strike. They're in the top of the fourth in Charlotte. Knights 1, Norfolk nothing. Top of the second in Omaha. Toledo with a 2-1 lead over the Storm Chasers. Headed to the bottom of the second in Nashville. Sounds and Iowa Cubs, no score. They're in a delay in St. Paul, Saints and Columbus. The pitch, a strike, and it's 2-2. And a final earlier in 10 in Memphis, Jacksonville 7, the Memphis Redbirds 6. It's everything around the IL. We'll check some big league scores. The pitch upstairs and the count full. Bit of an abbreviated big league slate. Reds hammered the Nationals earlier to salvage one in that series. 15-1 the final earlier. In a delay at Fenway, they're supposed to start at 6:45, Red Sox and Phillies. Oh, no, that's going now. Sorry. The pitch, it's high, and that's ball four. So Valdez works the walk. Just the second allowed by Bats pitching tonight. Two on, one out, and here's Inmanuel Valdez. He's 1-for-2, has singled and struck out. Righty against left-handed batter. Banfield to the mound to get together with Nicholas. So top of the fifth now at Fenway. They were in a delay. They're underway. Red Sox and Phillies are scoreless. Bottom of the third in Atlanta. The Braves and the Cubs no score. Bottom of the first in Chicago. Royals 1, White Sox nothing. 10-10 in L.A. The Dodgers host the Giants. Everything else is final. Earlier today in the big leagues in Pittsburgh, the parent club of these Indians, the Pirates, defeated the Colorado Rockies 7-2. Final in New York, the Mets 9 and the Tigers 4. In Minneapolis, the Twins beat the Marlins 9-1. Final in Milwaukee, the Brewers 7 and the Padres 1. Meeting over, here's Valdez. First and second, one out. The pitch, it's in there for a called strike. Final in Houston, the Mariners defeated the Astros 8-3 as Luis Castillo got his first one of the year, the former Red. Final in Sacramento, the Cardinals defeated the Red Hot A's 5-4. The 0-1 just missed away, a ball and a strike. And how about the former Bat and Red, Riley O'Brien, has completely remade himself as the Cardinals closer, his 13th save of the year in that game. 1-1 to Valdez. Way upstairs, two balls and a strike.
1: Are you tipping our cap early?
0: No.
1: Okay.
0: I wouldn't make a decision like that without consulting you. Unless we're on the road, then I have to.
1: That is amazing, though.
0: It is. It's everything around the IL and the big leagues today. 2-1 pitch to Valdez. He swings and pops it up high in the air on the infield. Tolley on the short right field grass. Hampson out there. Infield fly rule in effect. Hampson, the second baseman, makes the catch. Two outs. Runners hold. Simon at second. As Merlin Valdez at first. Two on, two out for Rafael Flores Jr. Has struck out and walked.
2: Easy money, 43.
0: 3-2 Bats. We're in the top of the sixth here at Louisville Slugger Field. Third game of this series. Bats trying to take a 2-1 series lead and potentially tie for the league lead. With Jim Kelch, I'm Nick Curran in the GE Appliances Press Box. Carl Blanton in the studio. First one to Flores in for a strike, righty against righty. Rick emailing in, Bats Radio at BatsBaseball.com, said he was at the Reds game today. Without a doubt, the most exciting Reds game he's ever seen in person. The pitch, fouled back onto the roof. Nothing at two. Rick said, what will make it a perfect baseball day will be for the Bats to win tonight. Indeed. Rick down in section 119.
1: A pair of two-run homers and six RBIs from a former Bat, J.J. Bladé, today.
0: What a win for the Redlegs today. A dominant offensive effort. And in the air foul off the right side, out of play to the concourse. Count holds at two strikes. Thank you, Rick. And Jeff clarifying, said he's been sitting in that area. quite a bit. The night before, many seats there were already sold. The Helpful Bats representative said, let him know if I would like another seat. Said he really enjoyed the experience here yesterday. Well, great to hear that, Jeff. Thanks for coming out. And as always, for emailing, 02, way outside, 1 and 2 on Flores. Bats Radio at BatsBaseball.com, the email address. Nicholas from the belt. Here's the 1-2 to Flores. Broken bat, roller up the middle. Arroyo to his left to field it. Throws to first in time, and that ends the inning. One hit, two men left to the bottom of the sixth. Bats 3, Indians 2 on Sports Talk 790.
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3: Bottom of the sixth, 3-2, the Bats lead the Indians. New Indianapolis pitcher, the former Bat in red, the right-hander Carson Fulmer, the 32-year-old from Lakeland, Florida. He's on in relief of Jose Urquidy. 5 innings, 4 hits, 3 runs earned, a walk, 4 strikeouts, 2 homers, and a balk. 73 pitches, 50 for strikes. Now, Elvy Marte leads off the frame for the Bats, and he looks at a strike, righty against righty, and Marte has challenged it. There is action in the Bats bullpen. Looks like Jose Franco, the right-hander, loosening. And that pitch did miss. Pitch missed it outside, so Bats still have 2 challenges left. The Indians out of challenges. Ball 1 on Marte. The 1-0. Bouncing ball to short. Fielded by Williams. Throws to first. A little bit high, but Ross able to reach up and get it for the first down. One gone for Reese Hines. Is popped out and grounded out. He's 0-for-2. Fulmer, 2-0. This is 10th appearance, 9th in relief. A 4.43 ERA. 20 and a third inning, 16 hits. Has walked 9 and has struck out 16. First one to Hines. There's a swing and a fly ball hammered into left center field. That baby way out of here, and one hops the video board. Home run, Reese Hines. His 7th of the year. It's 4-2 Bats here in the 6th. A no-doubter off the bat of Hines. That's his 20th RBI with the Bats this year. And one hop the video board in left center. The 3rd solo home run of the night for the Bats. 434 feet the distance on the Hines homer from Kentucky Tourism. Here's Michael Tolia speaking of homers. He's 1-for-2. Homered his last time in the 4th. Switch hitter bats left against the righty Fulmer. First pitch outside, ball 1. Tolley has homered in 3 straight games. First bat this year to do that, and the first since Reese Hines. Homered in 3 in a row, May 3rd through May 6th of last year. First pitch, next one to Tolley, rather, on the inside edge of strike. He has challenged it to the video board in left center. And it missed low. So Tolia wins the challenge, and it's 2-0. Bats still with 2 left. Tolia homer each of the first 3 games of this series. Fulmer readies, and time call just as Fulmer was going into his delivery. The catcher Flores got time and jogs out to the mound. Maybe didn't like the pitch they were going to throw there. Fulmer was about to bring it home, and his catcher hopped up and called time. Chance to remind you, the next time you visit Louisville Slugger Field, if you're looking for a more premium experience, be sure to try the club level, a suite rental, or the brand-new all-inclusive Whiskey Thief backstop. 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BatsBaseball.com for more information. 2-0 to Tolia. He lines one into right field. That's a base hit. Played on 1 bounce by the right fielder Wenzel. Tolia with his 2nd hit of the night. The Bats with their 6th of the game. 1 on, 1 out with a run in. And here's Michael Chavis. He's 0-for-2, has struck out and flied out. Righty against righty. Fulmer spending his at least part of his second straight year in the Pirates organization. Swing and a miss by Chavis, strike one. He pitched in 13 games, made six starts for Indianapolis last year. Also time in the Angels organization, including 13 major league appearances with the Halos. The pitch. That is hit through the left side into left field. Base hit for Chavis. Hitting right in between the third baseman Callahan and the shortstop Williams. Tolley at a second. Three straight one out hits for the bats. And there's two on for Ivan Johnson. 0-for-2 is grounded out and popped out. Fulmer began last year in the Pirates organization, was released June 2nd, and then the Angels signed him a couple of days later. Ended up on the Angels' big league injured list August 24th. It ended his season, right? Elbow inflammation. Here's a line drive foul down the right field side by Johnson, strike one. Switch hitter bats left against the righty Fulmer. Carson became a free agent after last year, re-signed with the Pirates in February. He spent the 2021 season in the Reds organization. He was a bat for a lot of that year. The pitch, bouncing ball to second, fielded by Valdez, shovels to the bag one. Williams the first. That's a double play. 4-6-3, and it ends the inning. Bats out a run on the Hines homer. We head to the seventh and back to Jim Kelch. 4-2 Louisville on Sports Talk 790.
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12: 4-2 bats into the seventh inning of a rapidly moving along contest here at Louisville Slugger Field on this Thursday night. Bats trying to get back to, if they can get the victory, eight games above 500. It would equal their high water mark of the year. New pitcher on is the right-hander Jose Franco on in relief of Kyle Nicholas. He gets Alika Williams to lead it off on an 0-2 pitch, a high fly ball foul down the right field side. It bounced off the netting just beyond the bullpen area down that way and above the tarpaulin roll. Count stays, no balls and two strikes. Kyle Nicholas, one inning, one hit, one walk, no runs. And Franco is on for the bats. Started the season in the big leagues with Cincinnati. Made eight appearances up there overall in two stints. No record of 4.30 ERA. This is his fourth appearance for the bats. Two starts, two out of the pen, totaling nine innings worth of work. The pitch to Williams. He hits another one down the right field side. This one gets over the netting onto the berm out that way, the tiered berm. One ball and two strikes to Alika Williams is 0 for 2 in this game. 1 for 10 in the series. The pitch bounces in there, 2 and 2. Mentioned Marte, due to injury, started the season in the big leagues. Franco started the season in the big leagues with the Reds. Optioned down to the Bats on the 10th of April. Back up to the Reds on the 25th. Optioned back down here a week ago. Here's the pitch. Check swing, appeal. Got him. Out on strikes is Alika Williams. He fans for the second time. He's 0 for 3. Ninth strikeout for Bats pitching. Leadoff man gone here in the seventh. The batter is Nick Cimillo, 0 for 2 with a couple of strikeouts. 18 strikeouts last night for Bats pitching, season high. 9 so far here tonight. Franco to the plate. Strike called outside corner, strike one. Franco made his Bats debut last year after a tremendous first half of the season at AA Chattanooga, where he went 7-2 with a 2.76 ERA. He gets a swing and a miss out of Cimillo. No balls and two strikes. Good, but not that good numbers-wise with the Bats after coming up. 3-2 with a 3.51. So between Chattanooga and Louisville last year, 10 wins, 4 losses, 3.11 ERA. He gets another swing and a miss by Nick Cimillo. Down he goes on strikes. Back-to-back strikeouts for Franco. First of Alika Williams, now of Nick Cimillo. Two down. The batter will be Sean Ross. Single scored a run back in the third. He was on base when Tyler Callahan hit the home run. That was in inning number 3. He struck out in the fifth. Franco to the plate. Strike called outside corner. Boy, Franco has come in and is firing strikes. 11 pitches he has thrown, 9 of them for strikes. Franco ready again to the plate. Ross takes a strike. No balls and two strikes. Franco peers in, gets what he wants. Holds at the belt. And the 0-2 pitch, and a ball ripped foul past third. Bats led 1-0, trailed 2-1, tied the game in the bottom of the third on an RBI single by Hector Rodriguez, tied it at 2. Took the lead in the fourth on a home run ball by Tolia, added to that in the sixth on a home run ball by Hines. The pitch, swing and a miss. Franco was just nasty here in the top of the seventh inning. 1, 2, 3 strikeouts, and out go the Tribe here in the top of number 7. Stretch time on this Thursday night. Bats 4, Indianapolis 2 on Talk Radio 790.
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12: All right, bottom of the seventh inning. The Bats trying to add to a 4-2 advantage in this game. Trying to force ourselves into talk about first place in the International League on this 14th day of May. Will Banfield leads it off. He's quickly down, no balls and two strikes to the right-hander Carson Fulmer, who allowed a run in the sixth on the home run ball by Reese Hines. Then allowed hits to Tolia and Chavis, but was able to get out of that inning on a double play ball hit into by Ivan Johnson. Here's the 0-2 pitch to Banfield. Strike three called. No challenge from the bats catcher. Banfield is out, and that's the way the bottom of the seventh gets started. Hitter will be Garrett Hampson. As we get ready, yes, indeed, we get ready to tip our bats cap here in the bottom of the seventh inning. Who, Nick, will we tip our cap to tonight?
3: Well, it's an oversight from us from yesterday that we're going to make up for.
12: Okay.
3: Julian Garcia pitched in the game yesterday. Was spectacular.
12: Ball inside, ball one to Hampson.
3: Two innings, no hits or runs, a walk, five Ks, hit a batter. Great outing, but that's not necessarily why we tip our cap to him today.
12: Although we could.
3: We could.
12: But we tip our cap to him because
3: it was his birthday yesterday. As the Bats bullpen in general was stellar yesterday. But Garcia part of that. But he did it on his 31st birthday a day ago, and we failed to mention that when he was in the game yesterday.
12: We are so sorry about that. Foul ball out of play by Hampson, 2-1. So let's complete it.
3: So in celebration of a belated birthday for Julian Garcia, we say cheers.
12: To Julian Garcia. Here's the pitch to Hampson. Ball outside, 3-1. Our cheers brought to you by Thornbush Blackberry Whiskey. 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Hampson takes it low. Ball four. He is on with one out in the bottom of the seventh inning.
3: And you know what that means for him. And he may have already got it, but that means there's a nothing bunt K coming his way. Yes.
12: Well, we'll get it up here for him tomorrow night and make plans to take it down there.
3: No, there's no chance of that. I mean, don't lie to the people.
12: If we remember.
3: If they were to leave one of those for us to take to him, there's no chance.
12: Edwin Arroyo bats. Switch hitter hits from the left side, takes one just low, a ball. Ball one.
3: And it's not because we'd forget. It's because we would certainly eat it.
12: He'd be sending a message up here going, hey, what happened to that bundt cake? You're like,
3: I don't know.
12: What bundt cake?
3: No idea what you're talking about.
12: No memory of that.
3: No idea.
12: Two balls and no strikes.
3: That's some M&Ms.
12: Yeah, well, give me some of those. Foul ball back. 2-1. We have a square to spare of those.
3: Yeah. Cookies, M&Ms, whatever you need up here, but I'm sure the bundt cake will make it down.
12: Brats, hot dogs, whatever you need.
3: Whatever.
12: Here's the pitch. Arroyo jammed, fights it off, fouls it out of play. 2-2. Laid it first by Hampson and a throw over by Carson Fulmer. Nice work tonight by the bat starter, Davis Daniel. Two runs allowed, three hits, five innings, so he got close. But no quality start for Daniel tonight. Walked one, struck out eight Here's a ground ball foul pass first. Peterson Plaz, the first base coach, fields that ball. Close, but no quality start. Daniel was gunning for his fourth. He has three quality starts this year.
3: Did have the ever-rare immaculate inning to finish his night.
12: 2-2 pitch with a runner going and a bouncing ball. It's going to head toward right. Eludes the glove of the second baseman, Valdez, and into right field with a runner moving from first base. Hampson, he is able to turn the corner at second and head on over to third. And it's first and third with one out here in the seventh for the Bats. Arroyo is 2-for-3 with a walk and a steal and a home run tonight. That one just eluded the glove of Enmanuel Valdez out at second base. The Bats now try to add to a 4-2 advantage here in the bottom of the seventh. Here is Hector Rodriguez. Drove in a run back in the third on a single to right. The pitch. He chops it foul for a strike. Strike one. Glad you're with us on this Thursday night, along with Nick Curran, Jim Kelch, and the GE Appliances Press Box here at Louisville Slugger Field. Glad to report that the Bats lead 4-2 and threaten in the bottom of number 7. Looking for their 25th win of the season. Hampson leads away at third, and Arroyo from first. 0-1 pitch. Up and away, a ball. One ball and one strike. Noelve Marte waits on deck. Carson Fulmer plateward. Rodriguez lifts it foul, third base side, onto the roof. And it will roll back. And into the second deck it goes. Fan with a glove caught it. One ball, two strikes to Hector Rodriguez. 1-for-3 tonight. Bats from the left side. Fulmer to first. Arroyo back. Second inning of work for Carson Fulmer. Runner goes from first. The pitch, a ball low. The throw is not in time. Helmet goes flying again from Edwin Arroyo. Stolen base number 7 on the year. Number 2 of the night for the Bats shortstop. Takes away a potential double play ball there. Arroyo now at second. Hampson at third. Second and third with one out.

0: two out.
1: It's actually kind of interesting. Did he ever actually catch that? There's no force play on right now.
0: Right.
1: I don't know. That was interesting.
0: It was. Here's Noelvi Marte. First pitch. Low and outside, ball one. Marte tonight 0 for 3. Big RBI chance here. The pitch. Check swing and a miss. He went around. One ball and one strike. Marte with a dozen RBIs on the season with the bats. The pitch. Strike called at the knees. One ball and two strikes. Marte with the Reds earlier this year did not have a run batted in 11 games and 29 at-bats. Trying to add to the 4-2 bats lead here in the seventh. Fulmer to the plate. Marte swings and fouls it out of play, first base side. Down the right field line it goes. Action in the Indianapolis bullpen. Left-hander up and throwing. The pitch. Marte takes strike three called right at the knees. Carson Fulmer gets the better of Noelvi Marte here in the bottom of the seventh. And the bats strand runners at second and third. We go to the eighth. Bats four. Indians two on Sports Talk 790.
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0: Jose Franco, who had a 1-2-3, three-strikeout inning in the top of the seventh, goes back to the mound for the bats here in the top of the eighth, trying to hold on to a 4-2 bats advantage. Tyler Callahan, the former bat and Reds, leads it off. He finds himself quickly in the hole, no balls and two strikes. Callahan, a two-run homer back in the third, his second home run of the series. That gave the Tribe a 2-1 lead at the time. Left-handed batter against the hard right-handed throwing Jose Franco. Now a pitch clock violation against Franco. 1-2. One ball, two strikes. Here's the pitch.

0: Low, a ball. 2-2. Here's the pitch. Callahan swings. Hits one down the left field line. Into foul territory out there is Ivan Johnson. Just over the line and over near the Bats bullpen bench, which is actually beyond the bullpen mound down there, makes the catch. Callahan retired. Foul to the left fielder Johnson. One out for Davis Wenzel. Well, the Kentucky Office of Highway Safety reminds you that May is Motorcycle and Bike Safety Awareness Month. The pitch. Ball misses high, ball one. Whether you're driving on four wheels or riding on two, please share the road and be alert on your way home. Pitch to Wenzel. Inside, two balls and no strikes. And a quiet night offensively for Davis tonight. He's 0 for 3. Coming in 4 for 9 in the series with a pair of home runs. Solo shot on Tuesday. Two-run homer yesterday. Two balls and one strike. Here's the pitch. He's jammed on this pitch and pops it up. Shallow right. Out goes Hampson, the second baseman. On the outfield grass, he is there. He makes the catch. Two down. Five faced. Five retired by Jose Franco. And the batter will be Ronnie Simon. Simon had a base hit, stole a base in the sixth. He sits safely in all three games of this series thus far. Started the day 7th in the league in hitting at 336. Swings at the first one and lifts it foul third base side. Chavis over near the bat's dugout. And it bounces on the top of the dugout and into the seats it goes. Strike one to Ronnie Simon. Mentioned last year, he was claimed by Pittsburgh from Miami in June of last season. He played for Jacksonville 15 games early, hit 354. Then in the big leagues with Miami in 19 games, hit 234 in the big leagues. Then was claimed after being taken off the 40-man roster by the Marlins, claimed by the Pirates. Played 54 games here with the Tribe last year, hit 284. And 8 games with Pittsburgh where he hit 233. So he wore the uniform in this league of two teams, Jacksonville and Indianapolis. And two teams in the National League last year, the Marlins and the Pirates. Then made his AAA debut in 2023 with Durham, the team that he had been acquired from by the Cubs in a trade. It was the Cubs who originally signed him as an international free agent back in 2018. 3-1 to Simon. Next one is fouled back, 3-2. Feel like we're watching LA.
1: Law and Order.
0: Law and Order, yeah. Three, two pitch. Inside, ball four. Simon draws the walk. He's on for the second time. He's the only Indianapolis player so far in this game that's been on twice tonight. Third walk issued by Bats pitching. Here's Esmerlin Valdez, is 0 for 2 with a walk tonight.
1: By the way, that immaculate inning from Davis Daniel, the first by a bat since Mike Minor, the Reds rehabber. May 27th, 2022, third inning against Omaha.
0: 4 years ago. Almost 4 years ago.
1: Doesn't happen often.
0: No. Good research there, Nate.
1: Thank you.
0: Simon leads away at first. Valdez represents the tying run in a 4-2 game. Here's the pitch from Franco. In there, a called strike. Franco, who has been pumping strikes tonight. is ahead, nothing and two. 30 pitches thrown, 21 strikes thus far. Esmerlin Valdez waits the pitch. He swings and lifts it foul out of play. Count stays. And no balls and two strikes. Here's the next one. And another foul ball. This one out of play. First base side. Bats leading 4-2. We're in the top of the eighth. Here's the pitch. Low and outside. Good backhanded scoop by Will Banfield. Count goes to 1-2. Esmerlin Valdez, 40-man roster player. Number 10 prospect for the Pirates. The pitch. Swing and a miss. He struck him out. Franco gets the strikeout. His fourth in two innings worth of work. He blows out the number 10 prospect, Esmerlin Valdez, on that heater to end the top of the eighth inning. We go to the bottom of the eighth. Bats four. Indianapolis two on Sports Talk 790.
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0: The pitcher on for Indianapolis is a second straight former bat and red, Joe Lasorsa, L-A-S-O-R-S-A, left-hander into the game for Indianapolis, their third pitcher of the night, following the starter Jose Urquidy and Carson Fulmer. Joe Lasorsa, 28 years old, native of Mount Kisco, New York, played collegially at St. John's. It's Rhys Hines to lead it off on a 1-1 pitch, a fly ball down the right field line, slicing foul off the netting just above the tarpaulin roll down that way. It'll be Hines and then Michael Tolia and Michael Chavis here in the bottom of the eighth. The bats leading by a count of 4-2.
1: Let me correct something as well.
0: All right.
1: The Bats actually had two immaculate innings in that 2022 season. So the last one was actually Raver San Martin, June 9th of 22, here against Charlotte in the seventh inning.
0: There's a check swing, appeal, he went around. It's two balls, two strikes to Hines. So repeat that again, Nick.
1: So the last immaculate inning by a bat, June 9th of 2022, seventh inning against Charlotte. It was Raver San Martin before tonight.
0: Off-speed breaking ball hit high and deep toward left center field off the bat of Hines. Chasing that ball down is Simon. And the center fielder gets there, bounces off the wall out there, but makes the catch. And Hines is retired for out number one. So 2-22.
1: There were 2-22.
0: And nothing until tonight again here in the top of the fifth inning by Davis Daniel.
1: Raver San Martin also had one in Memphis in 2021, so he had a couple of them.
0: Wow.
1: In a two-year span there.
0: There's a guy who liked to smile.
1: There's no doubt.
0: Michael Tolia turns around and bats on the right side, takes one outside, ball one. This year for Joe LaSorsa with the Indianapolis club, 15 games, two starts, one win, no losses, a 2.95 ERA with 18 and a third innings worth of work. He's walked four, struck out 16. He wore the uniform of the Bats and the Reds last year. With the Bats, he pitched, just did wonderful work, a 2.82 ERA in 45 games out of the bullpen. Appeared in five games for the Reds with one decision, a loss. Five games covering 6 2/3. He had signed last year as a free agent with Cincinnati. Here's a hard ground ball to the right of the shortstop. Fielded by Williams. He'll come up throwing, and out at first base is Tolia. Two down. Michael Chavis. Reds had designated Joe LaSorsa for assignment on the 2nd of September last year. Outrighted him to the Bats, and the Mets signed him as a free agent on the 8th of September. So he actually appeared in the same league with Syracuse. Here's a ground ball to the shortstop by Chavis. Up and over to first is Alika Williams. Down in order with the Bats in the bottom of the 8th, which takes us to inning number 9. Nick Kern will return with the call. The score as we head to the 9th inning. The Bats 4, Indianapolis 2 on Sports Talk 790.
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1: Ninth inning, 4-2. The Bats lead the Indians. Jose Franco back to the mound for his third inning of work as he goes for the three-inning save here tonight. And Manuel Valdez leads off for Indianapolis. He's 1-for-3. A single to struck out has popped out. Righty against left-handed batter. First one from Franco. It's low, ball one. Bats have hit three solo home runs tonight en route to a 4-2 advantage. The Indians, runs came off a two-run Tyler Callahan homer. The 1-0, a swing and a high fly ball into center. Moving a bit toward right center is Marte. Now in a few steps, he makes the catch for the first down. Bats trying to get back to 8 games over .500 would match their high watermark of the year and potentially trying to be in a tie for first place. Although they're much closer in Gwinnett now, bottom eight, Durham leads Gwinnett, but by the score of 5-4. We'll continue to keep an eye on that. Here's Rafael Flores Jr., 0-for-2, has walked and struck out tonight. Righty against righty, first pitch, fouled first base side of the railing of the Indians' dugout, strike one. This copyrighted broadcast presented by Authority of the Bats at Major League Baseball and is intended solely for the private non-commercial use of our audience. Any publication, reproduction, retransmission, or other use of the descriptions or accounts of this game without the express written consent of the Bats and Major League Baseball is prohibited. 0-1, swing and a miss, no balls and two strikes. Franco looking for his first save of the year. And looking for the first save of his career, as a matter of fact, if he can close this one out. 0-2 to Flores. Bouncing ball up the middle. It's through into center field. A base hit. Flores on base for the second time in this game. It is the fifth hit of the night for the Indians. And now Indianapolis brings the tying run to the plate in the form of Alika Williams. One on, one out. Williams 0-for-3. Has struck out his last two times up. Righty against righty. Franco trying to close out a Bats win. A one-run win here yesterday. First pitch in there for a strike. Bats got their third walk-off win of the year yesterday. They're now 7-2 in one-run games with a victory yesterday. Trying to make it a two-run win here tonight. 3-3 in two-run games on the year. The 0-1 swung on and missed. No balls and two strikes. The Indians suffered their second one-run loss of the year yesterday, falling to 4-2 in one-run games. 0-2 to Williams. He swings and skies it foul down the right field line. It slices toward the berm. Count holds and no balls and two strikes. Bats trying to make it two wins in the first three games of this series and back-to-back wins after dropping the opener here on Tuesday. The 0-2 tried to hold up, but went around. Strike three swinging on the appeal to first. Two outs. Fifth strikeout for Franco. 13th of the game for Bats pitching, and now a pinch hitter. Jostenson Garcia off the bench to hit for Nick Cimillo. Of course, Garcia, first game off the injured list here on Tuesday, had that three-homer game for the Tribe. Yesterday, he was 0-for-3, couple of walks, couple of runs, two strikeouts. Lifted for a pinch runner. First pitch is, well, he went around on a pitch down, strike one. Tried to hold up, but went around. Righty against righty. Those three homers by Garcia Tuesday were his first three with the Indians of the year. 0-1 pitch. Low, picked out of the dirt by Banfield, or at least keeps it right there in front, keeping the runner at first base, Flores. One ball and one strike. Franco, glove tucked up under the arm as he gets the sign. The righty ready. Here's the 1-1. Fouled straight to the backstop. One ball and two strikes. The Bats a strike away from their 25th win of the year. And from matching a season best, 8 games over. One-two pitch. Swing and a miss. Garcia gone on strikes. Ball game over. The Bats are once again 8 games over .500. They've won 2 in a row after 2 straight losses. They defeat the Indians tonight by the final score of 4-2. We'll keep an eye on that Durham-Gwinnett game, but the Bats could very well be tied for first place in the league by night's end. 4-2 Bats the final. We'll come back with more in a moment. 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
1: Bats win tonight. They entered yesterday off back-to-back losses. They've now won 2 in a row as they drop the opener and now have won 2 of the first 3 games of this series. They defeat Indianapolis tonight 4-2, the final score. It was the Bats hitting a lot of the long ball. The home run accounted for 5 of the 6 total runs in this game. The Bats had 3 solo homers. The Indians had 1 2-run homer. Bats got 1 in the first. Indianapolis took a 2-1 lead with a 2-run Callahan homer in the third. But the Bats answered right back with a run in the bottom of the third, then tacked on 1 in the fourth, 1 more in the sixth. Reese Hines a home run in the sixth inning, and the Bats go on to the 2-run win. With a victory, the Bats improved to 25-17 overall. They have now won 2 straight following a 2-game skid, and they could very well be tied for first place with both Gwinnett and Memphis in the league at night's end. Durham leading Gwinnett 5-4, top of the ninth inning there in Gwinnett. So we'll see what happens there. They're now going to the bottom of the ninth, Durham leading the Stripers 5-4. Bats have won 7 of their last 12 games. The Indians with a loss dropped to 16-26 overall. They're 10 games under .500, and they have lost 4 of their last 5. 4-2 Bats, the final score. We'll come back with all the totals in a moment. This is Bats Baseball on Sports Talk 790.
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1: Bats make it back-to-back wins over Indianapolis here tonight to take a 2-1 lead in the series. And the Bats trying to finish the night tied for first place in the International League. 5-4 Durham leading Gwinnett to bottom of the ninth there in Lawrenceville. Final totals in this one tonight. The Bats 4 runs, 8 hits, no errors with 5 men left on base. The Indians 2 runs on 5 hits with no errors and 6 men left. Winning pitcher, Bat starter Davis Daniel. He went 5 innings, allowed 2 runs on 3 hits. He walked 1, struck out 8, allowed a home run. He improves to 5-3 with a win, ties the league lead and wins, at least coming into the night. The Indianapolis starter, Jose Urquidy, takes the loss. 5 innings, 4 hits, 3 runs earned. Walked 1, struck out 4, allowed a couple of homers, and balked. He drops to 0-3 with the loss. Bats reliever Jose Franco gets his first career save. 3 scoreless innings of relief, allowed a hit, walked 1, and struck out 6. Time of game, 2 hours, 20 minutes, 3,418 paid to watch it on this Thursday night here at Louisville Slugger Field. Game 4 of the series coming up tomorrow night. It'll be a 7:15 first pitch as right-hander Darren McCacken goes to the mound for the Bats. He's 4-1 with an 8.13 ERA. It'll be the left-hander Hunter Barco on the mound for Indianapolis. Well, actually, the Indians are now listing their starter as a TBA. We had Barco. I think they're going to have an opener tomorrow. Barco will be the primary pitcher, but there will be an opener. Barco 1-1 with a 3.38 ERA. First pitch 7:15. Gates open at 5:30. Of course, the $2 the $1 beer happy hour from 5:30 until first pitch. 12 ounce cans of Miller and Coors products available at the Miller Time Tap House. Home run hops in left center, and starting tomorrow night, also available at the Cupcake Clubhouse Bar down the left field line. So all throughout the outfield, those dollar beers available. And then they go up to $3 at first pitch. Kevin and friends will be here with live music, including former Bats organist and organist emeritus Bob Ramsey. He'll be part of that at the Tap House as well. It is Scout night here. Boy Scouts camping on the field and a Scout parade. And dessert night at the ballpark presented by Nothing But Cakes. Our pregame coverage begins at 6:45 for the 7:15 first pitch. Hoping you join us here at the ballpark and back on 790 here tomorrow evening. Stay tuned now. 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
1: Bats win tonight as they improve back to 8 games over .500. They defeat the Indianapolis Indians 4-2, the final score. 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The Kentucky Office of Highway Safety reminds you that May is Motorcycle and Bike Safety Awareness Month. Whether you're driving on four wheels or riding on two, please share the road and be alert as you head home. We first check scores from around the International League on this Thursday night, and here is what we have. Still several games ongoing, including that big one in Lawrenceville. They're in the bottom of the ninth. Durham with a 5-4 lead over Gwinnett. The Stripers do have a runner at first base with one out. We'll continue to keep an eye on that. If Durham hangs on and beats Gwinnett, the Bats will be in a three-way tie with that Gwinnett club and Memphis for first place in the International League come tomorrow. Bottom of the ninth, Durham leading Gwinnett 5-4 is the score there. Bottom of the seventh inning in Charlotte, the Knights with a 3-0 lead over the Norfolk Tides. One in the second, two in the sixth for Charlotte in that one. They are through six innings in Moosic. Scranton Wilkes-Barre with an 11-3 lead over the Syracuse Mets. Five in the second, four in the fourth. The big innings for the Rail Riders in that game. Top of the fifth inning in Omaha, the Storm Chasers have a 5-3 lead over the Toledo Mudheads. They are through four in Nashville. The Sounds of the Iowa Cubs are tied at two. Nashville a run in the second. Iowa got two in the third. Nashville answered with one in the bottom of the third. 2-2 game. The Sounds and the I-Cubs through four innings. Other finals from around the IL, a final in 10 earlier today. The Jacksonville Jumbo Shrimp defeated the Memphis Redbirds 7-6, the final. Memphis led that game 5-0 after a six-inning run. Led that game 5-1 after a six-inning run. Jacksonville got two in the eighth, two in the ninth to tie it. The Shrimp got two in the top of the 10th. The Redbirds could answer with just one in the bottom of the 10th, 7-6. Jacksonville wins it. Final in Buffalo, the Bison scored four runs in the bottom of the second inning. That held on as the Bisons defeated the Worcester Red Sox 4-3. Worcester two in the ninth, but fell one short of tying it. Final in Rochester, the Lehigh Valley Iron Pigs with a 6-3 win over the Rochester Red Wings. That ends Rochester's five-game winning streak with the loss there to the Pigs. And they were postponed in St. Paul, the Saints and the Columbus Clippers due to rain. They'll make it up as part of a doubleheader tomorrow. Bottom nine, 5-4 Durham leading at Gwinnett. The Stripers now have two on with one out in the bottom of the ninth. We'll continue to keep an eye on that. That's everything around the IL. Bats win it here tonight over Indianapolis, 4-2 the final score. When we return on the Kentucky Office of Highway Safety Scoreboard Show, Jim will have a look at the Major League scores. 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
0: Back here at the ballpark, nice win tonight for the Bats, 4-2 the final score. They push their record to 8 games above the 500 mark, equaling their high water mark of the year at 25 wins and 17 losses. And as we alluded to, and as Nick mentioned, the Gwinnett game is in the bottom of the ninth inning, and we'll have an update on that before we leave the air. If they lose that game, the Bats would be in a three-way tie with Gwinnett and Memphis for the top spot in the IL, and Gwinnett has, in fact, lost 5-4. And so Memphis, Gwinnett, Louisville, all at 25-17, a three-way tie atop the International League with, 33 games remaining in the first half. So a long way to go, but still it's very exciting. A three-way tie, and the Bats are part of that atop the International League's playoff spot right there. All right, a lot of games in baseball. Not a full slate on this Thursday night, but 11 games. So let's get to those as the Kentucky Office of Highway Safety scoreboard show continues. Of those 11 games, seven have gone final, including the parent club of these two teams, the Reds and the Pirates. There are four games ongoing. Let's start with the finals and start with the Pirates at home against the Rockies today. Pittsburgh wins this game 7-2 to stay one game ahead of the Reds in the standings. They are 24-20 right now, 3.5 behind the Cubs as they win it 7-2 thanks to early offense against Colorado. Pirates get three in the first, three more in the third, and they win it by the final of 7-2. Carmen Majewski gets the victory in that game for Pittsburgh. Chase Dolander was the loser for Colorado, and Pittsburgh wins it 7-2. Meanwhile, the Reds really brought the bats out today after losing the first two games of the series to the Washington Nationals. They pound the Nats today by the final score of 15-1. They scored two early in that game in the bottom of the second inning. Did the Reds against Foster Griffin, the starter. Four more in the fourth, four more in the eighth, win it 15-1. It was a big power day for the Reds as well as they get home runs in that game from Matt McClain, a two-run shot, Dane Myers, a three-run homer, and J.J. Blade, the former bat from earlier this year, had a pair of two-run homers and drove in six in the contest. As the Reds win it 15-1, Chase Burns, six innings of shutout baseball, gets the victory. He's now 5-1 for Cincinnati. They go right on an airplane over to Cleveland this afternoon after that game and will start a three-game series against the first-place Cleveland Guardians tomorrow night. In Cleveland, the Guardians 24-21, winners of three in a row, and leaders over the White Sox by a game and a half in the American League Central Division. So the Reds and the Guardians will go at it tomorrow. One half game separating them in terms of their record. The Reds 23-21, the Guardians 24-21. All right, the other finals from earlier today. Cardinals on the road in Sacramento against the Athletics, and the Cardinals win for the 25th time this year, 5-4 over the Athletics. They do it with two runs in the top of the ninth inning of this game to pull it out. The Athletics led 1-0 after one. It stayed that way through four. Cardinals tied it with a run in the fifth, and it took the lead with two in the sixth inning at 3-1. But the Athletics score three in the bottom of the seventh to take a 4-3 lead into the top of the ninth. Cardinals get two. Cardinals win it 5-4. That victory by St. Louis is their 25th, and they stay two games behind, along with Milwaukee, behind the Cubs in the National League Central. The Astros at home, and they are losers to the Seattle Mariners, who get within a game of 500. They are now 22-23. Mariners win it 8-3. They get an early offensive day there, three in the first inning on the road at Houston in this game against Mike Burrows. Luis Castillo, the former Reds pitcher, gets the victory. His first of the year, he is 1-4. Burrows now 2-5 with the loss as Seattle wins it 8-3. The Brewers, along with the Cardinals, second place in the American League, National League Central behind the Cubs, but percentage points ahead of St. Louis at a winning percentage of .585. The Cardinals at .581. Brewers win 7-1 at home over San Diego. Three in the first, three in the second in that game for Milwaukee against Griffin Canning, the starter of the Padres, and they roll 7-1. Canning without a win, he is 0-2. Harrison, the winner, he is now 4-1 on the year. That is Kyle Harrison, 4-1 with a 2.09 ERA for Milwaukee. The Twins, they are 4-under, but they win at home over the Marlins 9-1. They get five runs in the bottom of the second in that game for Minnesota against Braxton Garrett, the starter and loser for Miami. One more in the third, three more in the eighth. Minnesota wins it 9-1 over Miami. At Citi Field in New York, the Mets, they are victorious over the Tigers 9-4. The victory by the Mets is their third consecutive win. Remember, they had that 10-game losing streak earlier this year. They score in six of the eight innings in which they bat in today's game. One in the third, two in the fourth, three in the fifth, one in the sixth, seventh, and eighth. Mets win it 9-4 over Detroit. Winning pitcher in this game is Nolan McLean. He is 2-2. And Kyler Montero, the loser, he is 2-3. Mets win it 9-4. Let's go to now the games that are ongoing around Major League Baseball. In the eighth inning at Boston, the Phillies own a 3-0 lead over the Red Sox. Philly gets three in the top of the eighth. For the first scoring of the game, it was a scoreless duel through seven in that game at Boston. Jesus Luzardo started for Philadelphia. Ranger Suarez for Boston. Now 3-0 Phils. Phillies are taking the field now with the Red Sox batting in the bottom of the eighth. The Cubs, the first-place team out of the National League Central, playing at Atlanta, the team with the best record in baseball at 30-13. Cubs lead this game 2-0. Scoreless contest through five. Cubs get a run in the sixth. Cubs are batting in the eighth and have scored, and there are two men out now and nobody on, leading 2-0 in Atlanta. Starting pitches there are Ben Brown and Chris Sale. Sale for Atlanta. And 2-0 Cubs in the eighth inning there. Cubs looking for their 28th win. Top of the sixth inning in Chicago, the White Sox, they lead 5-1 over the Kansas City Royals, trying to get within a game of first-place Cleveland when the day of baseball comes to an end. Sox get two in the first, two more in the third against Kansas City starter Chris Bubich and Anthony Kay on the mound for the White Sox. Palhos trying to win their fifth in a row. Kansas City trying to avoid a fourth consecutive loss. But right now through five, White Sox 5, Kansas City 1. In a late start, 50 minutes from now, at Dodger Stadium in Los Angeles, the Dodgers and the Giants, the Padres and the Dodgers with identical records of 25-18 atop the National League West, with the San Francisco Giants coming in at 18-25 going into this game tonight. Starting pitchers there will be Landon Roop for San Francisco and Emmett Sheehan on the mound for the Dodgers. That's a look at all the games around Major League Baseball on this Thursday night. And as always, if you'd like more details on any of those games, you can get those by going to MLB.com. Big win for the Bats here tonight. They get their 25th win of the year. Go back to 8 games above .500 as they defeat the Indianapolis Indians 4-2. We'll take a break. When we come back, Nick Curran returns with a recap of tonight's game and a play of the game as well here on Sports Talk 790.
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1: Well, the Bats came into the night hoping for the right set of circumstances to potentially be tied for first place at night's end. The two teams in front of them, the Bats entered the night just a game back of both, entered the day just a game back of both Memphis and Gwinnett. Memphis lost earlier in 10 innings to Jacksonville, so the Bats were keeping an eye on the Durham-Gwinnett game tonight. While taking on Indianapolis after a win yesterday, the Bats try to make it back-to-back wins, sending the right-hander Davis Daniel, the former Gwinnett striper, to the mound against the righty Jose Urquidy of Indianapolis, the former Houston Astro. It was a scoreless game to the bottom of the first. Daniel a 1-2-3 first inning. Edwin Arroyo wasted little time getting the Bats in front. He launched a home run to right center. His ninth home run of the year, the Bats' second leadoff homer of the year, and Arroyo's second leadoff homer of the year. Bats led 1-0. It stayed that way till the top of the third with one out. Sean Ross singled to left center off of Daniel, and then the former Bat in Red, Tyler Callahan, sent a home run to the Humana Cabana and right, his fifth of the year and his second of this series, and that put the Indians in front 2-1. It was a short-lived lead, though, because in the bottom of the third with two outs, Urquidy walked Arroyo, who then stole second. Hector Rodriguez singled to right, scoring Arroyo, and the Bats tied the game at 2. So a 2-2 game to the bottom of the fourth with one out. Michael Tolia came to the plate, having homered in each of the first two games of this series. Jim Kelch had the call. It's our GE Appliances play of the night.
0: 2-1 pitch, Tolia swings, high fly ball, hit right to field, ball carrying well, that ball disappears, home run! Michael Tolia, his third of the series, his ninth of the year, and now Michael Tolia has homered in three consecutive games, and the Bats regain the lead here in the bottom of the fourth, 3-2 on the long ball by Michael Tolia.
1: That's our GE Appliances play of the game. GE Appliances, good things for life. Urquidy went 5, gave up the 3 runs on 4 hits, walked 1, struck out 4, allowed a couple of homers, and balked. Meanwhile, Davis Daniel gave up those 2 runs in the third, but did not allow a hit after that. Only gave up 1 more base runner, allowed a 2-out walk to Rafael Flores in the fourth, and then struck out the side in the fifth, threw an immaculate inning. 9 pitches, 3 strikeouts. The Bats' first immaculate inning since June 9th of 2022. Raver San Martin did it in the seventh inning against Charlotte. Daniel, five innings, two runs, three hits, a walk, eight strikeouts, and gave up that Callahan homer. So the Bats had a one-run lead until the bottom of the sixth. The former bat in red, Carson Fulmer, on a pitch for Indianapolis with one out. Reese Hines smoked a ball over the berm in left center field and one hopped the video board. Hines' seventh home run of the year, and that gave the Bats a 4-2 lead. From there, the Louisville bullpen was excellent. The former Indianapolis Indian and Pittsburgh Pirate Kyle Nicholas worked a scoreless sixth, and then it was Jose Franco on. He worked a 1-2-3 seventh, allowed just a two-out walk in the eighth, and allowed one hit, nothing more, in the ninth. Back-to-back strikeouts to end it as Franco picks up his first career save, and the Bats get the 4-2 win over the Indians tonight. And then just shortly after the Bats won, Durham defeated Gwinnett 5-4 in Lawrenceville. So the Bats indeed in a three-way tie for first place at night's end with Memphis and Gwinnett. Bats will look to stay on top of the league and win their third straight game here tomorrow night, trying to move a season best nine games over 500. It'll be a 7:15 first pitch as right-hander Darren McCacken goes to the mound for the Bats. The Indian starter is technically to be announced. They'll use an opener tomorrow night. Lefty Hunter Barco is expected to be the bulk pitcher tomorrow night for the Indians. 7:15 first pitch. Gates open here at 5:30. $1 beer happy hour out of the Miller Time Tap House. Home run hops under the scoreboard in left center and at the Cupcake Clubhouse down the left field line. The $1 beer from 5:30 until the first pitch. Then it goes up to 3. Kevin and friends will be performing out of the Tap House with former Bats organist Bob Ramsey on the keys as part of that. It is Scout Night, a Boy Scout parade before the game, camping on the field after the game, and dessert night here at the ballpark, not to be outdone by anything else. Nothing Bundt Cakes will be selecting five golden winners to win Nothing Bundt Cakes for a year. Our pregame coverage begins at 6:45 for the 7:15 first pitch. Hope you can join us both here at the ballpark and over the air on 790 tomorrow night. That'll wrap up coverage of Bats Baseball for tonight. Big thanks to Carl Blanton back in the studio, doing a great job keeping us up and running all evening long as usual. Now for Jim Kelch, this is Nick Kerr, and again the final, the Bats 4 and the Indians 2. Until tomorrow night, thanks so much for listening, and good night from downtown Louisville.
0: And hits the ball high, deep to left field. That ball carried to the wall. That ball gone. Grand slam home run off the bat of Ivan Johnson.
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13: Because it is these voice actors with royalty checks, you're going to be happy. Hey, Alex, make them put another 20 wings on there. Get 10 more fries and 6 lemonades. I can't believe that. Bree, don't ever leave Rob and Alex alone with your credit card.
14: Yeah, Alex, come here. Hold on. What are you ordering? The 20? No, get the 50. I'm going to be hungry later.
13: No, Alex, I told Alex get the 40. He was like, no, get the 75.
15: I'm going to be honest, though. I got my feelings hurt with Ryan, with Bursch's going away party.
13: Oh, what happened?
16: Why?
15: No one brought wings over for me. I was so disappointed. I could not believe as much love and happiness as I wanted to share with
13: an Al Green,
15: Ryan, Bursch leaving to go to the new station and everything. I was so happy for him. And the least they could do was walk across the street a 10-piece of all flats Parmesan garlic.
16: That's a Scott Shapiro question.
13: I saw somebody, a meme, that said all flats. Anybody who order all flats, they said, You thinking too much about it. Man up and eat some drumsticks. They was making fun of people. They say, be an adult. Don't nobody order all flats.
14: That's true.
13: And I thought of you immediately, Rob. Bree, what we got?
11: Alrighty, guys. Just starting with the NHL, the Canadians are on top of the Sabres. It's 6-3, 6.5 minutes left to go in the third period. That series is tied at 2 games apiece. At 6:30 Eastern time, the Golden Knights are in Anaheim. They're going to try to beat the Anaheim Ducks and take care of business there. And in baseball, Kyle Schwarber has hit his MLB-leading 18th home run of the season. The Phillies are on top of the Red Sox at 3-1. Cubs outscoring the Braves 2-0.

0: Bill Miller and you. It is the Ben Maller Show as we are back at it. A reminder, this show is not only just on radio and podcast, it's also on the YouTube. 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Again, that's at Ben Maller Show. Hit the subscribe button. And you know what to do on there. And then all of a sudden, magically, when you're just bored, you're futzing around on your phone, you'll be able to watch Maller monologues. They'll pop up. You'll be like, oh, my God, I'm so happy I subscribed to at Ben Maller Show. Check it out. All right, back to it. And I believe we have the play of the day. Always exciting. Not just the play of the day. It's the tire rack play of the day. And let's go. The Cincinnati Reds. And it was blowout city.
1: Take pitch over. Comes Plateford. And this ball is lifted high and deep to right. It's got some carry. Weimer back. He won't get it. That is out of here. Second home run of the day for J.J. Bleda, and it is 11-0 Reds.
0: It was a Bleda for J.J. Reds win 15-1. That was the call there on the Reds radio network as it was the tire rack play of the day, not just any play, but again, the Tire Rack play of the day, which is very important here because there's a sponsor. For over 40 years, Tire Rack has been helping customers find the right tires for how, what, and where they drive. 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So as far as the payoff, I'm the only player with 1,300 scrimmage yards and 13-plus touchdowns each of the last three seasons. In the NFL, who am I? That is the question. And what is the answer? Let's see. Does anyone know the answer? Petros Papadakis from James. Fred Lynn, guessed by Scrooge. Who else do we have? Stella Maxwell is 36 today from Late Night Drug Tester. The Sorceress of Salem from Alf, the Helion O'Piner.
2: Who?
0: Packy Packer from King Rory. What say you quickly, Lorena?
3: The Pope.
0: No, it's Kyren Williams. Kind of like the Pope. Rams running back Kyren Williams is the correct answer there as he got her done in a large way for the Rams this year. Kyren Williams, 3 years in a row, the only player with 1,300-plus scrimmage yards and 13-plus touchdowns over the last 3 years in the entire NFL. And, oh, by the way, might I add, the Rams, just for the record again, the Rams, the only team in the NFL, they get 7 primetime games. Not the Saints, not the Cowboys, no, the Rams. Because, again, for those of you that missed the opening monologue this hour, you can ram it all day and you can ram it all night, and you pretty much can't go a week in the NFL without watching the Rams on TV, and which means Kyren Williams. And then they had the duo of running backs last year. They got the reigning Super Bowl, well, the reigning MVP, Matthew Stafford, former Super Bowl champion as well, Matthew Stafford. Puka Nacua, absolutely loaded, and Kyren Williams in the backfield. Thank you very much. 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
21: 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A black man from the projects comes forward with information about the case.
23: He says the police are his friends.
21: But out of nowhere, he goes from star witness to prime suspect.
23: And then that's it. They turn on him.
21: The system is hungry for a conviction. Lee Harris is sentenced to 90 years.
24: I get 90 years for killing somebody I have never seen.
21: Behind bars, Lee finds an unlikely ally in his cellie, Robert. The pair are like chalk and cheese. There's no way their paths would ever cross on the outside. But as a fellow inmate, Robert sees through the lies and vows to do the unthinkable. clear Lee's name.
0: This is a prepaid collect call from an inmate at
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25: The 2026 NFL schedule was officially released. And for the season opener, we got a Super Bowl 60 rematch between the Patriots and Seahawks. And on Christmas Day, the first ever triple header consisting of all playoff teams. In golf, Scottie Scheffler enters today's second round of the PGA Championship, tied for the lead at 3 under par with 6 other players. He'll tee off at 8:40 Eastern time this morning. Rory McIlroy starts the day 7 shots back. In the NHL playoffs, the Golden Knights have defeated the Ducks 5-1 to advance to the Western Conference Finals for the 4th time in 9 years. The Canadiens have taken a 3-2 series lead after they defeated the Sabres 6-3. In baseball, Kyle Schwarber hit his 18th home run of the season as the Phillies defeated the Red Sox 3-1. Wins for the Dodgers, White Sox, and Brewers. I'm Brianna Miro.
26: Okay, let's get started.
27: Ben Maller saying this.
28: Now it blows.
27: Saying that.
28: Genetic phone booth.
27: And
28: Billy Crystal.
29: They held a webinar
30: on how not to play the position.
31: He is such a Mr. Softy that he can't play back-to-back.
27: With a big dog touch.
28: It makes me want to puke in my mouth.
27: Ben Maller, it's his way or nothing.
31: Let me repeat that for the people a little slow in the back of the room.
27: But you already knew that.
28: You're a disgrace.
27: You're listening to the Ben Maller Show.
28: Yeah.
27: Now, live from the Fox Sports Radio studios, here he is, Ben Maller.

0: All right, this is where we get into he could be late. Like, here he comes pulling up at the Super Bowls. We'll be sitting there. And sometimes it gets so, like, it gets to that point of where you could get docked two strokes for when Q walks in. Q walks in, it's literally 58. And the clock just hit 59, and it's like, dang.
1: That's why I want clarity on this issue. Like, I'm a clock guy, and I know we're up against it now, but do I have that full minute or not? If I don't,
2: I think you do.
1: Then I've got to adjust. I think I'm with you. I think I'm actually with Gary.
0: I was on CP time yesterday, so it's like the worst time.
2: I don't even know what you're talking about.
0: I'm generally always on time and super early.
2: No idea what you're talking about.
1: I don't remember yesterday. Yeah.
2: No rats in this building.
1: I don't remember yesterday. Hey, man.
2: You go, we go. You go, we go.
0: Yes, I would sleep good yesterday.
2: It is two pros and a cup of Joe here on Fox Sports Radio. LeVar Arrington, Brady Quinn, Jonas Knox with you. 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Up next, right when you thought there was some good news in the world of football, some fans got screwed. We'll explain why right here at FSR.
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2: Guys, we've talked a lot this week specifically about the gouging of the fan when it comes to prices at games. Arthur Blank is doing his best to have cheap concessions, so on and so forth, when you go to Mercedes-Benz Stadium in Atlanta. We now turn our attention to college football. There's a ticket site. They resell tickets on Game Time, is it's called. And they listed the five most expensive college football tickets this upcoming season. Wisconsin Notre Dame is number five at $826 for a ticket.
33: Damn.
2: Michigan Ohio State at $898. Yeah, number three is Texas Oklahoma. A little over $900.
33: Okay.
2: Ohio State, Texas is a little over $1,000. And coming in at number one, Texas A&M towards the end of the season, $1,056.
33: Ooh-wee.
2: For a ticket. And I'll continue.
33: Now, when's that game?
2: That's end of the year.
0: Yeah, that price will come down.
2: I would think.
0: Don't worry about that.
2: And M
0: won't be in it.
2: I continue to say, man, why would you pay that when you can watch on TV, save hundreds of dollars, and get a better experience than being around a bunch of drunk kids at a game where you got to pay those prices just to get in the door on top of everything else that you've got to pay for while you're there? Like, just watch the game at home. Like, it's presented to you on such a platter that you can enjoy it all and not have to worry about any of that garbage. If it's not free, I'm out. I'm sorry. I'm not paying those prices or anything close to those prices.
0: The tough thing for you is you and your family will never get to experience that kind of fun, though. You know?
2: What are you talking about? We've been to sporting events.
0: Dang. A couple.
2: What do you mean? You mean Cubs Angels on in August on a Friday night in the blistering heat's not fun? What are you talking about?
0: That's not the marquee matchup we were looking for.
2: Trust me, it wasn't a marquee matchup. Couldn't even find the car in the parking lot afterwards. It was a disaster.
0: Okay. All right.
2: But, you know, listen, man, I'm not paying those prices.
1: Was it your pickup truck that was in that parking lot?
2: No.
1: Oh, good.
2: Would have been easier.
1: Thank goodness. Yeah, you hear that?
0: If you're over 40, you've probably felt like this. You're still working, still training, still competing, but your energy drops. And it's harder to stay in shape, even when you're doing the same work. 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That's biology. Your body changes. 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
13: In the NHL playoffs, the Golden Knights have defeated the Ducks 5-1 to advance to the Western Conference Finals for the fourth time in 9 years. The Canadiens have taken a 3-2 series lead after they beat the Sabres 6-3. In baseball, the Dodgers beat the Giants 5-2. The White Sox have won 5 in a row after they defeated the Royals 6-2. And the Cubs avoided the sweep and they shut out the Braves 2-0. Kyle Schwarber hit at the MLB leading 18th home run of the season as the Phillies defeated the Red Sox 3-1. In the NFL schedule release, we officially have a Super Bowl 60 rematch between the Patriots and Seahawks on Wednesday, September 9th. And we have a triple header on Christmas, starting with the Packers and the Bears, Bills and Broncos in the afternoon, nightcap the Rams at the Seahawks.
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15: Heading out this Friday morning, still in pretty good shape for the most part. If you're heading up 65 and northbound, minor slowdowns there at the Waterson Expressway ramps. Also watch for a stalled vehicle in a bad spot, 65 northbound. The ramps there at 64 and 71 in the junction. Also watch for another stalled vehicle on the Waterson Expressway eastbound up around Bank Street in the West End. 64, 71 looking good in past the Waterson Expressway ramps. I'm Bobby Ellis from the Total Traffic Center.
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2: Outside of a slight chance of a spotty midday shower, this Friday will feature a lot of dry time, highs in the middle 70s, lows in the mid 60s tonight. We'll watch for a scattering of showers and storms tomorrow with highs in the warmer, low 80s. That's your WLKY forecast. I'm Matt Milosevic.
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6: Welcome back to Eve Sports Radio. It is May the 19th, 2025. It is Monday. It's beautiful outside, being honest with you, but it doesn't feel like it should, with it being the middle of May, soon to be June. Still a little chilly outside, being honest with you. You'd have to put a sweater on at the beginning of the day, but it's going to be a fantastic day. And welcome back to the show. We've got tons of sports. Sports to talk about, as you all well know. But there are some issues going on. Again, we had an awful tornado tear through eastern Kentucky. Guys, it seems like we're talking about this all the time now. When you're talking about 19 confirmed deaths, guys, again, let's just make sure we keep them in our prayers. If you have any extra money that you have, make sure Red Cross is a great place to go, a safe place to go, to where you can believe that the money is going to go to help the people that you want it to help. But all I can say is, boy, this is starting to get frightening. We know the kind of storms that have been pushing through the Louisville area. I mean, and we thought they were going to be very severe, and we were very lucky. Last year, about this time, I was speaking to you all about the trees being, I had 40-foot pines in the back of my home, and they were snapped like toothpicks. I mean, it's just amazing what the weather has been like this last year, 2 years ago. So we just want to make sure that everybody understands that we're with them the best of our ability. For the loved ones that have been lost, all we can do is pray for the families, and let's just make sure that we're uplifting and do what we can do. But I just wanted to make sure we spoke about that. Now, I got my younger son, Anthony Eves, on the other line. Ant, how are you?
10: Yeah, I'm doing fantastic this morning. How are you?
6: Great. Good. Great. It's excellent, Anthony. We've got to bring on that other guy, but I want to bring him on, too. We've got yourself. Had a great long weekend. And we've got the one and only. His name is George Williams. Don't believe anything else. He comes up with a lot of names for himself, but he is George Williams, photographer, and one of the better friends of Esports Radio, but he won't tell you that. He likes to keep his mailbox up. George, welcome back to the show.
17: I'll bring you checking in.
6: George Williams, what did you just say?
17: I said, Ring News checking in. 707 Ring News here, baby. Ready to rock and roll.
6: Ready to rock and roll, George.
17: Ready to rock and roll.
6: So, is there anything that one of you all want to add about tornadoes that have ripped through eastern Kentucky, guys? I mean, golly, last night watching it was just crazy. It was crazy. I mean, the pictures are just devastating.
17: It, You know, only thing I can add, Jerry, it's just amazing to me how those tornadoes move and how they affect different communities and how they come up and go down and drop in and drop out. And you just don't know it. I mean, there's no safe hole. I mean, you know, you don't know where it's at.
6: No.
17: I didn't realize. I mean, you know, you can talk about it, and I know it's still not as devastating, but I had no clue how bad. I was listening to the SEC track and field, Jerry. Oh, I don't know what's going on. I don't know what's going on. You got me back? I'm totally gone. Oh, okay. I just said that, you know, it just devastating when you watch that and how bad it looks. And then when you see it again, it's, you know, because I was listening to it at the SEC track and field Saturday. And, you know, you thought about 19 people, Jared, but I had no idea how bad it really was up there.
10: Yeah, but I was gonna say even I saw a new chart that's showing it's pretty much showing like almost like the new Tornado Alley. It used to be more a little bit farther west going towards in Oklahoma, but it slid right over the last couple of years. So it was a chart that showed kind of like a red, yellow, and kind of an orange and gray area of where kind of the dangerous hazard zones were. And Texas and Oklahoma were kind of in that yellow to orange mark now, but Kentucky, Tennessee, Indiana, Ohio areas all in the red now. So we get the worst tornadoes out of anyone in the country now, worse than Oklahoma and Texas.
17: Wow. Wow. I mean, did they give a reason why it's made the change? I mean, my curiosity.
10: I don't know why, but it's pushed more east. It's still in the Midwest, but it's got a little bit more areas like we're in there a lot worse now. Indiana, Tennessee, Ohio, Michigan, Illinois gets it. So we've moved into that more high severe damage to tornadoes than anywhere else in the country now.
17: Wow. That's something you don't want to hear. Well, like I say, we just want to wish them the best and hope, you know, the best that can come out of it because we know it's devastating. And, you know, let's just get behind them. Like Jerry said, if we can, let's do what we can. Let's give what we can and pray for the families.
6: That's all we can do. George Anthony, great job. I don't things happen in live radio, especially when you're in your basement. I'm in my basement, so I appreciate you all carrying that. And I was able to hear you all. You all could not hear me, but I loved your dialogue, Anthony and George, and what you all said.
17: And Jerry, I want to say this. It was good not being able to hear you.
6: You know, George.
17: I'm just saying, Jerry. Just if it's just something that made the show a little better.
6: I'm gonna be the better man. Everyone says turn the other cheek.
17: And you can't do that.
6: I'm going to just. I'm going to ease my way away from that, George. I just don't want to.
17: Well, you better not turn the other cheek. You're just not saying what you want to.
6: Exactly. Well, George, Coach Beard was about to come out of me, and then I have to stop the dialogue. He is a professional four-letter word man. And George.
17: Yes, sir.
6: I'm good. Now, George, I'm used to this.
17: Okay.
6: And you don't understand. George and I used to be sitting side by side in the old studio off Newburgh Road. And I'm telling you, soon as we went to break, we cursed it like sailors. George really didn't. We used to make sure we were off air. We were off air, George. We're good.
17: Oh, man.
6: Family show. People know we do a great job of curtailing what we really want to say. But anyway, George Anthony, I did hear that.
17: I heard our boy's moving back east, Jerry.
6: Oh, yeah.
17: The Butchie.
6: George, going back east. He's only going back to close his dang apartment up. Okay, guys, let me tell you about Butch Beard. Don't tell me if this makes sense, but here's what I told him yesterday. And Lisa, his wife. You know it? I always say dollars and cents must make sense. George, well, when you have too much money, this is what you do. You own a place in Harlem. I'm telling you, I've been to it 3 or 4 times. Mike Vine and I walked in the hallway, George, and I'm telling you all honestly now, Mike's no huge guy, and I'm not either. We could not walk shoulder to shoulder. The hallway was so tight. I want people to know what living in New York's like. We could not walk shoulder to shoulder, side by side. The hallway was so small. Okay, George. We get into the condo, which is probably, I think he sold it at $1.3 million. And I mean, George, it was just enough room for two gerbils to walk around. I mean, it was flat dead ridiculous, George. That's all I'm telling you. Got me? $1.3 million. And we're talking about 126 in Lenox. If people know anything about New York, right in Harlem, not very far from Sylvia's restaurant and well-renowned, the Apollo Theater's up the road. I mean, guys, right there. Okay, he puts it on the market. It was on the market for about 2 years. And he rents a place in Jersey. Got me? Right on the water. Not in Fort Lee, but very close to Fort Lee, George, which is right on the other side of the Hudson. You got me? He rents it. I'm like, why would you do that? Well, we just did because we're going to move to Phoenix. Then why would you rent a place in New Jersey? Well, they do. So, George, then they moved to Phoenix. Got me? Rent a place in Phoenix. This is true now. This is no joke. Rent a place in Phoenix. Call me 3 weeks after renting the place in Phoenix. We're going to get a larger place in Phoenix. We're going to close our place up in New Jersey. We're not going back. So, George, they're going back just to close their apartment up. Their lease is through the end of the summer, so they're going to be there then. Then they're going to move back to Phoenix to a larger place. George, you know what my dad used to say? Dollars and cents must make sense. They just have too much money. That's all, George. And that's the truth, guys. That is the truth about Coach Beard.
17: I would love to share that problem with them. I could live with that lifestyle, Jay. I don't know. I think it makes good sense to me. If I got it, I done got older in life. I'm spending my money, Jay. I'm not worried about how much money I leave here. I got it. I'm gonna spend it, so I'm not worried about that. But Coach said, I got it. I earned it, so I'm spending it. And that's what I'd be doing, Jerry.
6: You know what I told him at 76, 77 years old? I said, Butch, I need you, bud, to get another job so I can steal some more money off of you. I want to ride your coattails.
17: I'm spending that money, Jack. Ain't nobody getting that money. It's going out the window.
6: So Coach Beard is going back to New York to close his apartment up throughout the summer, and then he's not going back, which, George, anyone old, you're not going to retire in New York. I know they both live there. They love that rock. I love the city to visit. Anthony loves it. I mean, Anthony's got an experience when he got locked out of the airport. We'll tell you that another day. But George Williams, I said, Coach.
17: I love it, too.
6: You two just didn't get any sense. They got too much money, George. So, yes, they're going back to New York.
17: They're blessed to enjoy the times, Jerry. They're blessed to be able to spend that money. What are you going to do with it? I'm spending, Jerry. I ain't leaving it for nobody. George. Come on, man. He didn't give you enough money, Jerry. How much more you want?
6: Hey, George, hey. He's still alive, and I'm still a tick, George, and I still suck blood. I'm the federal government, George. I believe in taxation.
17: Hey. So, those of us that know you, Jerry, we know what you're talking about.
6: Anthony understands. So, guys.
17: Oh, yes, he does.
6: We got a lot of sports. Guys, we got a lot of
17: sports.
6: Let's
17: do it.
6: George Williams.
17: Well, let's do it.
6: When we come back, I'm going to have Shannon play the last 25, 30 seconds of the Preakness. Guys, you all know I don't gamble. I know horsemen now, and I do know a little bit more about the horse business
17: than
6: I did 10 years ago. We do. But I'm still not going to say that I'm a horseman. I bring them on to tell me, just like Dale Romans told George, after you talked about the whip, Dale calls me. He couldn't come on. He told me exactly how the whip is just a little styrofoam thing. It cracks my nose. Like you said, it does not harm the horses at all. So I do know a horseman now, and I can call him directly. But George, may have been the greatest stretch drive I'd ever seen. I was screaming and yelling. So let's go to break, Shannon, because we're already at 7:17. Shannon.
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25: And journalism is moving through on the inside. Slight steady, little bit of traffic, but journalism is trying to box on through. Very tight still is journalism. Gosker's come away with a lead. A lot of bumping going on. As Clever again steadied and shuffled back, journalism shifted in. Here's Sandman on the outside trying to run on. Journalism has recovered and is coming. Journalism, a sensational run despite traffic. Gosker was second, then Sandman third, and goal-oriented fourth.
6: Guys, the 150th running of the Preakness. George, did you watch the race?
17: Yes,
6: were you able to see the race, George?
17: I saw it, Jay.
6: Was that, George, how many times did you think journalism was going to go down? I thought they were going to go down three horses. I thought it was going to be one of the ugliest scenes in Triple Crown history. George, I was screaming with my mother going, they're going to go down. George, I've never seen anything like it, ever. Your opinion, before I throw it to Anthony. Your opinion, what did you think?
17: Well, Jay, I thought not only that, and then, Jay, I thought like we had a couple of years ago at Churchill Downs when I bet number seven and they took him completely off the board. I thought we was gonna have another one of those days, Jay. I thought a lot of horses was gonna get disqualified. Mm-hmm. You know what I'm saying?
6: And George, that was crazy. George,
17: they were
6: crazy.
17: Banging. They were banging, Jay. It just shows you how physical horse racing really is. When them horses get together and them jockeys get together, they banging. They're not playing. They fighting for that lead.
6: They're elbowing each other, George. They're elbowing each other. I mean, they were
17: physically
6: touching each other. It was amazing.
17: Yeah, it was. And like you said, it was amazing no one got hurt. I'm sorry.
6: It was amazing no one went down. And, George, I can't believe that those three horses, I thought they were all going to go down. I was frightened for an 8 to 10 second stretch. I was legitimately going, they're going to go down. I've never seen anything like that, George, ever.
17: And the strength of those horses. Oof.
6: Oh, Anthony.
17: Yeah.
6: I tweeted out. It was the race was over. I want everybody to understand. If you're not rubbing, you're not racing, George. And people started. That's supposed to be for the car racing, but it was for the trip. Anthony, what did you think, Anthony, about that race? Fantastic race.
10: You know what? As funny as it sounds, I actually did not watch the Preakness at all. I didn't even realize what was going on this weekend. I was so busy. I barely kept up with any sports this weekend other than NBA playoffs. That was about it. But I'm glad Journalism won, though.
6: Oh, yes.
10: I know he fell short a little bit in the Derby, but he bounced back to the Preakness, so that's
6: Sovereignty got it.
10: I didn't realize.
6: Oh, a lot of people missed it, George. I did, Anthony. Mother and I were the only ones. Everybody knows, George, usually my whole family gets together for the Triple Crowns. But my father's passed away, and his brother's passed away, and our uncle passed away, who were big horsemen, like I told people. So it was just my mother and I, and I'm the only one screaming. Larry's in London, my middle brother, and Carrie, and my wife were at Derby City. I'm throwing them under the bus.
17: They were I know Carrie had some money on this. I'm going to say, I know Carrie was watching.
6: They were watching buddy. At Derby City. George, Anthony, it was crazy, but if they were rubbing Anthony like auto racing, I'm telling you, they were bumping and banging. And Journalism showed me, he showed me a ton. That horse showed heart. He had to win.
17: Well, he's been well documented. Yeah, he's been well documented.
6: He wanted to win that race, and what a great race. Now, here's the thing, though. Anthony, you may not know, but George does. Pimlico being destroyed, George.
17: Right.
6: Demolished. What do you think? Being rebuilt in the same place. What do you think, though?
17: Well, Jerry, they said they let it run down so badly that they couldn't redo it. You know what I'm saying? They said it was almost dilapidated because, I mean, that and Churchill Downs in the same era. And we've kept Churchill Downs up. But they said that the barn, the stable, said it was just a fire trap, you know, and they said the wood and stuff. They said they just let it deteriorate beyond repair. And so I think they just have to do it. I don't think it's something that they really want to do. I think if they could do it, they'd restore it because, like we did this, I think it would bring them even more value. So I think this is something that they don't want to do, but it has to be done.
6: I agree. Opened in
17: 1870. And they're going to save as much as they can.
6: Right. Pimlico opened in 1870. Kentucky Derby's 151st year this year. This is the 150th running of the Preakness, guys. Horse racing, oldest sports business in America. People just didn't know that. So, yes, I hate to see that. I have been to Pimlico. Of course, I lived in D.C. So, yes, I've been to Pimlico. And, George, it has to be redone. There's no question about that. But
17: I've heard a
6: ton of history, guys. So, now, you've got two of the three legs done. Sovereignty, George, gets the Derby and gets Journalism. Straight up fair race. Journalism will go down in history for that stretch drive, George. He will go down in history. What do you think happens in his Belmont? The third leg of the Triple Crown, June the 7th. Will both horses be in it? I can't wait to see if Journalism is going to go for the third piece of the Triple Crown, see if it can get two of the three pieces. But I wonder if Sovereignty is going to be back. I can't wait now. It's kind of some interest, George.
17: We grew up with when the Triple Crown was a Triple Crown. All horses ran all three races, and now they're talking about the time, the distance. I mean, I don't understand because I've never seen a lot of horses break down that have won the Triple Crown that went on to be great horses, you know, from Secretary and on back, you know. And I don't know why now. I can understand that any time that you get a longer delay that you're going to be stronger. But I don't know why it's such a big to do now because horses are going down and we take more interest when they go down. But, you know, I mean, there's no difference in any other horse that's ever won the Triple Crown and how he finished. And like I say, I'm not a horse expert, but I just think that the great horses are the great horses and they go on and do what they do.
6: like you say, first weekend in May is the Derby. 2 weeks after that is the Preakness, which was May the 17th right. this year. And then 3 weeks is the Belmont, June the 7th. And, George, you're correct. They've been running this for 150 years, you would think. But for some reason now, George, there is an issue. Horses have been going down. We know Churchill Downs last year. There were some issues. Out of California, there were issues. So, George, I don't know. I'm not going to speak on horses or
17: me horse neither.
6: Racing. I don't know enough. I just
17: no, man. I don't either.
6: The history is right, George. Well, what you said with the history is Secretariat ran these races just like I said. Derby, first weekend in May, 2 weeks later, Preakness, 3 weeks later, Belmont. Okay. So War Admiral, all the horses. But I'm going to tell you this. When I have NBA players on TV, which we're going to get to, we're going to throw to little Anthony, talking about there needs to be more days in between games. George, it's just something I've done. Now, this is one thing, George. Everybody laughs about Darryl Griffin's Utah Jazz team, the team that I got to play with him on.
17: Mm-hmm.
6: George, we were the worst team my rookie year. My second year, George, Western Conference Semifinals, Game 7. Got me? Third year after that, off and running. Got me? George, mm-hmm. We had no problem with back-to-backs. We had no problem getting on commercial flights.
17: Come on, now,
6: getting to be so soft, it's stupid. These guys are – guys, I just wish we could make them have our schedule. We played three in a row, George. They stopped the three in a row in the NBA, which if people don't understand, mm-hmm. That means playing on a Tuesday, Wednesday, Thursday, or Friday, Saturday, Sunday. Got me?
17: Right.
6: We used to do that on commercial flights. They don't do that anymore,
17: right.
6: George. I got Gordon talking about there wouldn't be as many blowouts if we just, I'm like, George, I don't know. But
17: no, Because,
6: George, we're going to use this show as the best of. So, Anthony, when we come back at 7:29, we're going to go to break. We're going to stay on task because I've got Shannon cutting this show up. Anthony, when we come back, I'm throwing it to you. You're going to give us some of this NBA news, and then George and I will go after that and critique it. But all I'm going to say to people is for something I've done as a player and a coach, it's starting to get ridiculous now with the players.
17: Oh, my God.
6: And George, I'm not telling you to shut up and play. That's not what I'm saying.
17: Right.
6: You
17: can I understand what you're saying. Yeah, I understand totally.
6: George.
17: I totally understand what you're saying, Jeff.
6: Come on, guys. It's now to what? We're going to be playing one game a week? Guy, I mean, you're playing 20 years as it is. You're making more money than God sends, George. And now we're talking about we need for this and that. And I hate to tell you, people can say the game's better. I don't think it isn't. We're going to talk about it after the break. Got Anthony, got George Williams. It's 7:30, guys. We'll talk to you on a second.
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6: 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I got cut off. KRD. Phone number is 502-571-7900. Anthony, I'm throwing it to you. Then George and I will elaborate after that. Tell us what's transpired in the last two blowouts in the NBA, Game 6 and Game 7, Eastern Conference Game 6, Western Conference Game 7, and they let us know what's transpired over the weekend.
10: Yeah, of course, you already know. In the Eastern Conference, Jason Tatum went down with that torn Achilles in Game 5. Game 6 was almost a walk in the park. Knicks won 119-81, advancing in the Eastern Conference Finals to face the Indiana Pacers, who I honestly did not think would make it this far. Caught me off guard a little bit. I said the Indiana Pacers were going to struggle getting past round one, and here they are in the Eastern Conference Finals. So I look stupid. So my predictions, I'm going to go ahead and throw them out the window until 2026. Because all these Pacers fans are like, I told you the Pacers were going to beat the Celtics. I said, I didn't know Tatum was going to tear his Achilles either. But hey, you know, it's part of sports.
17: And Brown tore up his meniscus.
6: Yes, partially, exactly. Mm-hmm.
10: Yes. And then also in the Western Conference, the Thunder beat the Nuggets 125-93, tied for the third 30-point blowout in their postseason, the most in franchise history, most in NBA history right now.
6: Mm-hmm.
10: OKC's looking good. They'll be facing the Minnesota Timberwolves in the Western Conference Finals, and they'll actually play Tuesday. So they got a quick turnaround for theirs because they went to a Game 7. They will be playing Tuesday at 8:30 p.m. And then the New York Knicks and the Indiana Pacers will be playing on Wednesday at 8 p.m. Both for their first games for the Eastern and Western Conference Finals. The winners of these two series will be placing for the NBA playoffs and the NBA championship. So we got a lot to look forward to. But I can't forget about my woman's side. The WNBA just kicked off Friday of this past week. Caitlin Clark came out with a bang. Triple-double to start the season and a blowout to the Chicago Sky. Man, that altercation.
6: Leave Angel Reese alone. Y'all leave Angel Reese alone. She just can't score, but she can rebound.
10: She flopped. Caitlin Clark. Okay, on that flagrant foul was a flop. I saw it. I'm not falling for that. That was a LeBron flop. She fouled a regular layup.
6: Yes.
10: And she flopped out of bounds and tried to get mad. And the funny part is they went to the interview afterwards. I feel the interview was killer more than anybody I've ever seen. They said, we see you've been working on your right hand in the offseason. What about the left hand? She said, I'm right-handed. But she shoots left-handed. And everybody said, oh, that makes sense why she can't make layups.
6: Y'all leave her alone. Leave Angel Reese alone. George,
17: yes, sir.
6: Protect her. Protect Angel Reese.
10: You can't be the face of the WNBA and claim to be the face of the WNBA and you can't make a 2-foot layup.
6: Stop. She's a rebounder. Dennis Rodman couldn't either. Just rebound.
10: Okay.
6: She just rebounded.
10: He wasn't the face of,
6: George,
10: he wasn't
6: protect
10: the face
6: that,
10: of
6: George.
10: NBA arguing with people either.
6: But no,
17: it's commercial. It's commercial, Jay, and she's doing her part.
6: It is. She's doing her part.
17: It's all about advertisement, baby. It's all about bringing the WNBA brand to the forefront, and she's doing her part.
6: let's be honest, guys. Are we talking about the WNBA on Eve Sports Radio? Yes, we are. And I don't cover women's sports like I should. And we are talking about the WNBA. Let's just be honest. Caitlin Clark's a bad woman.
17: Can I say this?
6: I love to hate her. Yes, go ahead. Okay. Love to hate her.
17: Mm-hmm. Angel Reese and Caitlin Clark is Larry Bird, Magic Johnson.
6: Yes, sir.
17: See, America can't get over the melon thing, and all you got to do is have a rivalry, and the NBA plays it up, and they make sure that the news media keeps it going. And so, you know, it's all about money, Jeff. Commercial.

0: blowouts, right? So I call our resource. I say, well, let me go call some man that's been in the league, done played, won a championship. So I said, well, let me talk some man. So I call a Butchie. Me and Coach Beard, we talk about it, and we said, going over it. He said he wouldn't even discuss it, Jay. He said there is no basketball. He said the coaches don't have to coach. He said all they do is run to a corner. They throw up three pointers. They don't care. You got a 20-point lead. Nobody thought, let's drive it to the basket, and maybe we can score. You know what I mean? We done hit five times when we drove the basketball, but we choose to keep throwing it to the corners, and we shooting about 25%. You know what I mean? And so, Jay, I just think that the coaches do not have no strategies. All they're doing is the three-point thing is what they call the analytics, and they're living with analytics, not how to win the game, not the strategy. Which you got a big man against. This is why I'm going to answer, Jay, and I want you to play in on this, too. If you're the guard, Jay, do you not think that if a 6'2 man, a 6'4 man is checking a 6'11 man, that you could throw in the ball? Jay, do you think that you, as a guard, that you would let another guard check a 7-foot and you couldn't give him the ball?
1: No. Didn't, but you're right. They did it. That's what they did.
0: I cannot believe that these centers are letting guard Holiday check the big cat. Come on, man. I mean, he would have no eye. His eyes would be so black. You know what I'm saying? I mean, do you think you could check West on sale, Jay?
1: No. Mm-hmm. Okay, George, great point.
0: Yes, sir.
1: Anthony, I want y'all to think about this. I don't know if you saw the play, but they called Gordon for nipping Shai Gilgeous-Alexander with an elbow, George. Stationary, right. Not moving. And guys said it had nothing to do with the game. OKC, Shai Gilgeous-Alexander is going to be MVP, but had nothing to do with the game. Got me? Or the outcome. The call had nothing to do with that. I want people to understand that. But it was not a foul. Shai Gilgeous-Alexander had fouled that boy twice. He finally nips him a little bit to get him off of him, George, and they called an offensive foul. I'm telling you all, in the old days, you were taught, West Sunset was taught, to spread out and gather your room in your circumference. And people would have got popped. George, they're going to change the rule. They even said yesterday they're going to have to take it back to the rules committee because now, George, defenders lead with their face. Get hit, and yes, he got nipped. He didn't get hit hard, George. Gordon was not trying to hurt him. But Gordon was just trying to gain some room and nipped his cheek, and they called offensive foul. Two free throws, ball out of bounds. George, that's a bad call. Honestly.
0: I understand.
1: If you put your head in the way, you're supposed to get knocked out. George, they've got to change the rule back, period.
0: I understand that, but Jay, as a big man and you a guard, I'm not facing out so Gordon can see me and let this guy stand in front of me. I'm turning – pinned him down, letting you lob the ball over his head with my hand, you throwing it to my hand. I catch it and immediately lay it up. Come on, angles is everything, Jay. You know this. Angles is everything, baby. I don't even have to get physical with him. I'm 10 inches taller than you, dude. You don't throw me the ball to my hand. I just don't understand. Like Bridget said, coaches don't have to coach.
1: More physical. No, they don't. They're just saying they shoot threes. So
0: that's how they do.
1: That's the one. Same thing happened to Donovan Mitchell. Had nothing to do with the outcome of the game. But he caught it on the sideline. Again, one of the Knicks was leading with his face. Not Knicks, Pacers. Got nipped. They called a foul on Donovan. Same thing happened yesterday. Guys, you're supposed to be able to spread out and protect yourself. Not now. You have to turn your back to the defender. As the defender lies on you, and he did yesterday, Shai Gilgeous did foul the guy before they called a foul, but they won't call it. So when he finally got nipped, the whistle blows, and everybody knows the rules got to get changed. Because, George, people would have gotten really hurt in my day. We were opening up, George. We're opening up with our elbows. You couldn't throw them. They wouldn't
0: this
1: let
0: is
1: you
0: your
1: just
0: guard.
1: Reach out and hit a man, George. But they would let you spread out to protect the ball. And they're going to have to change that rule back. So, Anthony, what do you think? What do you think with the blowouts? What is your opinion before we go to break?
2: It really didn't surprise me. You could kind of tell by how the play style was going that one of the teams was going to get blowout because either they're going to be tired and they weren't going to hit shots. And a lot of these teams that are going deeper into the tournament, a lot of them are momentum teams, especially in the Eastern Conference more than anything. In the West, OKC and Minnesota aren't big. They're good momentum teams, but they're solid teams. Even when they're down, they can still surge and make comebacks. The Knicks can surge and make comebacks. They're not a huge, just off of just straight momentum. The Celtics, the Pacers have

0: at times as well too. Even the teams that already got eliminated, they predicate how they play off of if they make shots, and particularly from the perimeter. We saw that a lot of teams were living and dying out there. They'd be up 15 points in the first quarter and shoot 7 threes back to back to back. It's just you're putting yourself in a bad situation to let a team come back.
1: And yes, sir.
0: Because you take such poor shot selections and such low percentages, because you're like, oh, well, that's what got us up. We should stick with it. Realizing that, you know, and one of the things that pissed me off, KP would get switches on point guards and shoot fadeaways from 10 feet.
2: Yes.
0: I had never seen that so many times.
2: He's talking about big Porzingis. 7'4", George. It's like, you know, give me a break.
0: Like just drop step and go over the right or left shoulder. He shoots fadeaways, catching it. They'll run a four out one and almost kind of like, almost not even a high low action. They just do a pretty much a clear out where the big man is on the free throw line extended, or even on the free throw line. He catches, turns and face and doesn't take a dribble. And I understand shooting over a small guard from time to time, but not every time you catch it.
2: Shooting followers. At least Julius Randle will go through your chest. Guys, it's 7:45. When we come back, we'll finish with the NBA. It's eSports Radio. Phone number is 5.
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2: Welcome back to Eve Sports Radio, 7:48, May 19th, Monday. We will be saying June soon, which is the 6th month, guys. That means we'll be almost halfway through the year. George Christmas is around the corner. Now, I know. Let's go back. I got a
1: every
2: question.
1: Year, every year.
2: Come on, George. All I want to do is see them. Here's the deal.
1: So this Christmas is over. You started again.
2: Did, in y'all's opinion, Anthony, you're first, George, you're second, did Shai Gilgeous-Alexander legitimize himself and is this year's MVP of the NBA? Anthony, let me just give you the numbers. Unbelievable numbers. 12 for 19 from the field, 3 for 4 from the 3, 8 for 9 from the free throw line, 4 assists, 3 steals, 35 points in game 7. He arrived, gentlemen, in my opinion. What's yours, Anthony?
0: Yeah, I think he solidified himself in that spot. I think even before the game 7, he still had it. I know the one thing that George brought up was about a lot of big men getting stopped by guards. Jokic, he had a decent game, but he had a lot of turnovers. And the best defender that guarded him last night was Alex Caruso.
1: Right.
2: George was talking about – he was talking about Caruso also, and yes, so people understand. Caruso, who was a champion with the Lakers back in 2000, guys, he's 6'5". There's no way he guards Joker. No way.
1: Come on, man. Come on, man.
2: I agree.
1: Come on.
2: Because no coaching, had no idea how to get him the ball.
1: Right. What's that calling barbecue chicken?
2: Yes. Okay, I'm going to ask you now. And, George, let's don't go to Shai. She's got it. I'm going to ask you, in your opinion, I want everybody to just think about this now, logically. Could have anyone on OKC's roster guarded Shaquille O'Neal? Any out of even Chad Hogan, George?
1: Oh, come on, man. No, sir.
2: No. He's physically hurting those boys. Period, point blank. He's physically hurting those boys, guys. The game is changed.
1: Only by making a normal move.
2: Exactly. I mean, Caruso on Shaq. Shaq was looking on centers. Yes.
1: Let's back that up, though, Jeff. Let's back that up. Because do you have guards that would throw him the ball on the inside? I see so many big men wide open, and I look at these guards, man, they go boom, boom, boom, boom, boom, boom, boom, boom, boom, boom, boom, boom, boom, boom, boom, boom, boom, boom, boom, boom. I mean, Jeff, the angles, I mean, they don't even look to get the ball. You know, we look to get assists, Jeff. We thought it was cool to get assists to a big man throw a freaky pass. These guys don't throw no passes. You got six, Jeff. How do you take 6 5? I was so mad all night long. I asked Butch Britt about that again. I said, Butch, how does that happen? He said, George, I don't know this NBA. He said, because the coaches don't coach. Like you said before, I'm not finding them. When you look for mismatches to win championships, Jerry. That's how you win them. You find what your best advantage is. You know what I mean? We take advantage of our best advantage because you don't play them 7 times. Everybody know what everybody's doing. Everybody know where everybody goes. Now, who do we take advantage of? Who can't hold who? Oh, we got this little big guy checking us. Our center. And you just lose it. I'll give me a break. But go ahead,
2: guys. George, no, you were describing when you were going boom, boom, boom, boom. He's saying ball testers, guys. So you all know they're over dribbling. That's what George was letting you all know. And that's exactly what's going on. I mean, guys, right now the game is so different that, but I don't know if it's better. I'm not going to say it's not.
1: Me neither.
2: I'm an old guy. Neither. And we always are saying our game was better. But again, I'm just asking everyone who watched the game yesterday. If Shaquille O'Neal, and don't tell me Shaquille O'Neal could not play in today's era, don't tell me that. You just can't tell me that there was anybody on the floor that could have guarded that man running straight down the middle of the floor, burying them underneath the basket, and creating mismatches to where everyone would be open. I'm just telling you, everyone. The reason Joker had the turnovers, Anthony, is one reason only. They had him doing things out of position. George, you know they threw the ball into Gordon. The Denver Nuggets threw the ball into Gordon.
1: With a hamstring. The ball on the floor.
2: Get away from me. With a bad hamstring. Get away from me. That's just, come on. Jamal Murray's better than that. But guys, if they're throwing it into Gordon and you're not bringing the ball up the floor, you need to get back to work. I'm just being honest.
1: But do you think you have a guard that would throw Shaq the ball, Jeff?
2: Without a doubt, George, Shaq would.
1: Do you think Shaq would get the ball from the guards?
2: No question, George. Shaq would ask for the ball. See, George, I don't understand it anymore. But before we get out of here, George, we do have to have one funny thing. And I'm going to get into it more tomorrow, but I want you to have a little comment on this, George. Scottie Scheffler, Anthony, wins the PGA Championship in Charlotte. Got me Quail Hollow.
1: Guilty as charged.
2: Down the street from the YMCA I used to take Frankie and Anthony as little kids. I know exactly where it is. I've never played it, but I know exactly where it is. Mm-hmm. George, now, he had a chance to win it here, and all they spoke about is, you know, when he was locked up and handcuffed. Hey, George, 1 year later, he's winning the PGA. Last year, we're talking about how the man get locked up going to work. It happens in Louisville. Your opinion, George. Guilty as charged.
1: Oh, man. He couldn't tell colors, Jerry. If he, you know, if he could tell the color, it would never happen, man. The guard out there, I don't know, man. But I just say guilty as charged, Jerry. We let him go. We let him go.
2: Ooh, gentlemen. I mean, ladies. Y'all do have to.
1: We put him on the map, Jerry. I mean, look, Nike's doing a special with him now because he did get locked up in Louisville. We made him. We made him, Jerry. That's what I'm going to say. We made him.
2: We are fly on the wall because yesterday, Sheila, Frankie, and I, Anthony's gone. Sheila, Frankie, and I are watching the PGA.
1: Uh-huh.
2: And if y'all noticed, Scotty had Nike on everything, hat, shirt, shoes. His dad and mother, who were there after, had Nike on. His wife had Nike on. Everybody had Nike. Hey, George, everybody's got a Nike contract.
1: But George, all I know is that we got a deal.
2: We were trying to get him out in time so he could tee off for his third round of the PGA Championship here in Louisville. Oh, George, it's just funny, guys.
1: And your boy's agent said, thank you, Louisville. Thank you. You made my job easier. I can get him a deal now.
2: I want people to know they were making jokes about it after the match. He spoke about it, and he said, I'm not going to mention it. He just smiled and said, I'm going to leave it alone. Yes, they did. Guys, we're in infamy. They'll be bringing that up forever. No matter what, that's all there is to it. But George, I wanted to let you know. Yes, they were bringing that up last year's PGA.
1: Oh man!
2: So, but congratulations to Scotty, 3-time major champion, 2 times player champion, 2 times Masters champion, the only guy to go back to back Jack Nicklaus Player of the Year other than Tiger Woods. Come on, George, he's pretty good.
1: Right, and Josh, and I want to say this: we're not making fun of the incident.
2: No,
1: we're making fun of Sheffield. You know what I mean? I want to say that because I don't want nobody to get it incorrect.
2: Exactly. No, exactly. And there was an issue. A gentleman did lose his life going into Valhalla last year. We have not forgotten that. So, guys, we're done. Anthony, George, listeners, have a beautiful day. We're going to get a little rain tomorrow. Be safe, God willing. I'll be back with you tomorrow. And like I said, God willing.
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14: Good day, everybody. Welcome in. Leach Report for a Friday, presented by Bobcat Enterprises. Good sports weekend if you like the majors, and if you like the majors for golf and for horse racing. Second leg of the Triple Crown coming up on Saturday at Laurel Park this year in Maryland. And then the second round today of the PGA Championship up near Philly. And we will talk today about the Preakness with Randy Moss from NBC TV, and also get a little handicapping insight from our friend Dick Girardi, longtime sports writer in the Philly area, so has covered a bunch of Preaknesses. And then in between, Jeff Drummond from Cats Illustrated will join us, talk about big win for UK baseball last night, among other things. Wildcat News of the Day, presented by Giuseppe's of Lexington. And out at Kentucky Proud Park, Kentucky beat number 10 Arkansas 4-3 to get to 13-15 in the SEC. And I think I saw their latest RPI number is 28. So Nick Mangione believes 13 wins with that kind of RPI is enough to make the NCAA tournament field. And so thinking that way, he went all in last night with Kentucky clinging to a 4-2 lead. He brought in Jackson Jelkin, his ace, to get the final six outs, which Jelkin did, allowed one run in there, but Kentucky prevails 4-3. So you lose Jelkin to start this weekend, but he was coming off two complete games, and so he gets a very important, albeit shorter, stint, and now you figure it out from there for the final two games. They'll throw Ben Cleaver, who's been pitching better of late, tonight at 6:30 for senior night. I take that back. I think Cleaver's throwing on Saturday afternoon. So, we'll get that straightened out with Jeff Drummond. I actually think that's wrong. 6:30 tonight is senior night. 2 o'clock tomorrow for the series wrap-up. And then the SEC tournament next week. I thought it was encouraging that they got three hitless innings out of Nate Harris. He's working back from that shoulder issue that he had. Got roughed up down at Florida in his first outing back. But three hitless innings last night. Very encouraging. So Kentucky is seemingly moving toward the best-case scenario of having its three starting pitchers all on an uptick heading into postseason play. Jelkin's been an ace. Harris trending back the right way from his injury issue. And then Ben Cleaver coming off a couple of strong outings. And so that's very encouraging for the postseason for Kentucky. At the NBA Combine, another good game for Otega Owe. He had 21 points, followed up 20 in the first scrimmage that he had there. Grabbed 5 rebounds, too. He was 0 for 5 on threes, but that's a one-day sample. They've got numbers that show how well he did on catch-and-shoot threes over the course of the season last year and even the year before, although last year was substantially improved. That's who he needs to be. Attack the rim, get to the free throw line. He got there 10 times yesterday, made 9, and be able to hit somewhere in the mid to high 30% range of catch and shoot three. They don't want you to create them. It's not going to be his role. But when they kick it out to him and he's open, he needs to be able to, they need to be able to trust that he can make a solid percentage of them. And that's how he makes it and stays in the NBA. So happy to see how it's going for Otega up at the Combine. Nothing new on Moreno. He did the interview a couple of days ago. And so now we'll continue to get reports. Remember, massive grain of salt as you take in all the information from media folks, from teams. And depending on, just know who to trust and what you do in terms of your media sources. And then you need to kind of have an idea of who they're trusting. And if they're trusting the right people, then you're trusting the right person. And, Ben Roberts does a great job for the Herald Leader. He's, he's one of those guys. And he's going to be with us on Monday. He's been up at the Combine. But there's going to be so much information pushed around. And I just know this from, Pratt maintained all his NBA contacts and was constantly talking to folks in the league. And he would just share with me a lot of what, he was hearing each year. And so it was, you didn't need any mock drafts. With Malachi, I still think he'll be back here. But we'll see. No guarantees in life. And the 27th is when they have the cutoff point to stay in or come back and play college basketball. The NBA's decision date is longer, but for college basketball, it is May the 27th. Going to head to a break. When we come back, we'll hear from Randy Moss from NBC. Caught up with him a couple of days ago to talk about the Preakness before his schedule got too busy today. Our opening segment presented by Giuseppe's of Lexington. They're out off to Nicholasville Road, just past Man of War here in Lexington. Been there for more than a quarter century. Fantastic food and service. And the live jazz music that you can enjoy if you sit in the lounge area, which they expanded a couple of years ago. So take advantage of that. It's a really a nice addition to a wonderful meal at Giuseppe's. And then take advantage of the valet parking when you pull up at Giuseppe's. We'll be right back. Will Stein. Ryan is committed to making Kentucky football the best, just like his mom, Debbie, and his aunt, Blakey, have done for more than 30 years with their Sissy Cakes Bakery on Fairfax Avenue, just off Shelbyville Road. 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
14: Second jewel of the Triple Crown is coming up tomorrow at Laurel Racecourse between Baltimore and D.C. Randy Moss is an analyst for NBC Television. Caught up with him earlier this week to talk a little bit about the race. First, let's talk about the Derby, and the pace was certainly took its toll on and set it up for closers. That was evident. But I've also seen takes that the pace wasn't as hot as it's been in some derbies. So was it the so many horses competing for position that drove the fatigue factor in the stretch, or how did you see that?
16: Well, I think clearly looking at the outcome of the Derby, even though there weren't any super quality horses up there on the front end setting the pace, horses like Six Speed and like Long Shots, I think it still was a very pace-driven result. It wasn't as what I like to call radioactive maybe as some of the other Kentucky Derby paces we've seen where they go 22 flat, 45 and change, something like that. But I think the pace had a significant role in the outcome of the race. I think it really helped the winner, Golden Tempo.
14: From a buyer standpoint, I think there's only the highest figures of 95. Two horses have hit that mark. Do you start there in terms of looking for your winner, or do you, and how much does Ocelli jumping up 13 points, I think it is, signal improvement or just a beneficiary of circumstances?
16: That's a very interesting question, and that's one of the primary handicapping points in this race. I mean, what to make of Ocelli? It's hard to believe that we're in a situation that we're in where a maiden is going to be one of the favorites in a jewel of the Triple Crown, and he ran a significantly improved race. What was the reason? I've talked to enough people, Tom, whose opinions I respect in this regard, much more than my own about the visual impression that horses give you, right? Horsemen that, you know, they're around these animals all the time and can look at a horse on the racetrack and can see little nuances in their conditioning that someone like me really is not that good at. I'm more of a what I see on paper kind of guy, what I see in video kind of guy. And they all say that Ocelli looked fantastic in the run-up to the Kentucky Derby. And a couple of them told me they actually saw him on the track and said, wow, who is that? And they looked and said, Ocelli? Who is Ocelli? One of them didn't even know who he was. So I think a lot of that was just natural improvement by the horse. Now, he's not going to get the same kind of pace setup, I think, that he got in the Kentucky Derby. So in that regard, I think maybe you could downgrade him just a little bit.
17: I remember, like, Sea Hero was one of probably the best examples of a horse that just seemed from, I remember a guy named Chimbolas was covering back then for one of the Louisville papers, and he was just observing how much better the horse was looking every day he went to the track, was better than the day before, and then he peaked on Saturday. So if you know what you're looking for, and that's, like I say, when you're like I would be in the same boat as you, I try to find people who I trust that can tell me if there's any validity to that.
16: I used to make a point, Tom, every time I went to Churchill Downs for the Kentucky Derby, I visited a good friend of mine named Lynn Whiting, who was, as you know, I mean, one of the best horsemen out there, wound up winning the Kentucky Derby with Lily T. He usually didn't have horses in the Kentucky Derby the last 20 years or so of his training career, but he was a keen student of the Derby, and he always watched the horses train, and he was so good. He had such a good eye. So I would go get a scouting report. First thing I did when I got to Churchill Downs, Lynn, tell me how the horses were looking. Tell me how these three-year-olds are looking. And he pointed out Ali Sheba before Lily T. He pointed out Unbridled a couple of years before Lily T. As horses that were really, really, really making an impression. And Smarty Jones. He was really high on Smarty Jones. So there's a lot to that, if you know what you're looking at.
17: I look at a horse. One of the horses that had the co-highest buyer, 95, is like 8-1, Napoleon Solo. He looks like, to me, the horse of the maybe the speed of the speed. Would that be correct?
16: I think that is a very sharp observation. And to me, he is the best long shot in the Preakness Stakes. You can make a strong case for why he didn't run any better than he did in the Fountain of Youth in his first start, then coming back in the Wood Memorial where he was dealing with a bruised foot and missed a workout and had to scratch from the Arkansas Derby, and they just wanted to get him to the Wood. It was a more aggressive early pace in the Wood Memorial than any of the Derby preps, and he was still fighting it out at the eighth pole, even though he wasn't 100% fit. Distance is the primary question with him. Is he going to be better around one turn or two turns? Because he's a very fast horse who's had some really fast workouts. The way I see it, Tom, Taj Mahal probably goes to the lead from the one post, and Napoleon Solo tries to relax and stalk right behind him and right outside of him. And if the pace doesn't get too out of control, I think both those horses could wind up running really, really well.
17: It's become an annual thing, Randy, to talk about should they move the Preakness back and maybe the Belmont too and space the races out more to get more of the horses to stay engaged in the three-race series. You've always been a proponent of spacing out these races to a greater degree. So how do you think this is going to play out?
16: I don't have a clue at this point. I mean, we're in a situation where obviously the Triple Crown has got issues with the spacing. Trainers despise running back in 2 weeks. Cherie DeVoe, the trainer of Golden Tempo, has started 1,500 horses in the last 5 years. Zero have come back in 2 weeks. She just won't do it. Chad Brown has had 4,500 starters in the last 5 years. Two came back in 2 weeks, both on the same day, two maiden claimers in September of 2021 in his second string at Monmouth. So it's obvious that it needs to be done, but it's been obvious. It's been obvious for quite a while. And it, for some reason, I know what the reasons are. New York really doesn't want to do it because they're the beneficiary. Hopefully, Tom, now that we once again have a Kentucky Derby winner skipping the Preakness, now that Churchill Downs is involved somewhat in the Preakness Stakes. I think there may be some forces brought to bear on New York a little more loudly than we've had before. So maybe I'm optimistic that it'll change.
17: What about, I heard this floated by somebody, what about putting the Preakness third and then you only have to move one race instead of two?
16: Yeah, I have heard that floated as well. I've heard it floated as a possible scenario by which if New York refuses to move the Belmont Stakes, that the Preakness could do that on its own unilaterally and just move it to the end. To me, yeah, look, I've been critical of people within the sport and also fans who are too beholden to tradition, so beholden that they don't want to make any changes when changes are absolutely necessary. But I don't necessarily want to blow up the whole thing. I wouldn't want to change the distances of the Triple Crown races, especially once you get back to Belmont Park and you can run a mile and a half in the final leg. I wouldn't want to change the sequence of the races, but if it's the last resort and you have to save some semblance of the Triple Crown, then I guess that needs to be on the table.
17: As Randy Moss, NBC racing analyst, you see him on the coverage on LAX 18 and NBC this weekend. This is the Leach Report. We'll be right back.
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17: 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I assume you were out at Kentucky Proud Park last night.
22: Oh, yes, Tom. A pretty big one for the Cats last night to open their series against Arkansas.
17: So what was your reaction when you looked in there or look up on the video board? And is that Jackson Jokin warming up in the bullpen?
22: Well, it was complete shock to me. I actually had somebody come down to me in the press box and say, look who's in the bullpen right now, loosening up. And it was Jackson Jokin. My first reaction was, no way. You know, he's probably down there just for some other reason, you know, stretching things out, talking to some of the other guys. But you don't see that very often in this sport where your ace, who is scheduled to go on Saturday and what you're assuming is a pretty big game too, is trying to nail down that game one with a save.
17: Well, it's this comes under the heading of something I always say for like things like the draft. You never know what you don't know, you know, in terms of what people are thinking on one side or the other. Feels like that Dick Mangione's thought to me is like, okay, I'm going to put Jelkin last. If we have to win Saturday to get our 13th win, we'll have our ace going. But also I can use him earlier if I need him this way. And he got the 13th win last night.
22: Yeah, I think it was a matter, you know, after talking to Nick in the post game, this was kind of an all-in type situation for the, you know, the Texas Hold'em type guys to push all those chips in at the end, because traditionally that 13th SEC win with Kentucky's RPI metrics and strength of schedule and all that other stuff puts you in the tournament. And I just think they saw it as, we have a chance to lock this down here. Let's not wait around until Saturday and hope that we can get one then, when we're pretty sure right now this guy can get us six outs and kind of lock it down. But the thing there is, you're putting a lot of faith in history and that committee and what they're looking for. It would really be nice if Kentucky could find a way to win another game in this series, and then that would make it a lock.
17: Yeah, I certainly see the logic behind that. But with their RPI, they certainly do have a really strong case. But again, as you point out, we know there have been a couple of times over the years where Kentucky had a really strong case to get in, and it didn't happen. We're talking with Jeff Drummond from CatsIllustrated.com on the Rivals, or on the On3 Sports Network. And we will continue this discussion, a little more UK baseball and some other things when we get back. It's the Leach Report, presented each day by Bobcat Enterprises. Four locations around Kentucky for Bobcat Enterprises. You need to buy or just rent some heavy equipment for a job, or know somebody who does, that's who you call. Bobcat Enterprises.
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14: 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Talk a little UK baseball. A couple of things about the pitching rotation I was saying earlier, Jeff. See if you agree. First of all, with Jelkin, do you think he comes back and maybe pitches game one of the SEC tournament next week now?
22: I think they might position him for that. They may take a look at a couple other guys, too, there, depending on what their outlook is. If that first game of the tournament is a game they really feel like they need for a little extra insurance, I think they could do that. If they're thinking about trying to make a better run in that event, they may hold him back a game, try to get past that first one. But I would suspect that we've probably seen the last of him in the regular season. There were some questions last night about, you know, would he still stay on his rotation for game three? That seems out of the question, according to Nick Mangione. But you could possibly, he didn't completely shut off the potential to see him if they needed to get an out or two, maybe in that last game. You could see him potentially in that little emergency closer type situation again.
14: No, I could see that. But the fact that he's coming off two complete games, and the most recent one down there in Florida was a high pitch count complete game. Not the worst thing in the world if you can get through this weekend with only having to have him pitch a couple of innings and get a little extra rest before he's expected to maybe give you, you know, 7, 8, 9 innings again.
22: Yeah, exactly. You've got to think about that pitch count. I think that we saw, we factored that in too. It was close to 130 pitches, I think, down at Florida, which another really interesting situation for that kid. I don't think I've ever, in the time I've covered college baseball, seen a kid throw back-to-back complete games, which is rare enough in its own right, and then have a save on top of it in three straight appearances. Just a remarkable performance by Jelkin.
14: If you have MVP voting for a team, if they, I don't know if they have a postseason banquet or anything, but teams used to have those. And there could, if you voted for anybody else to be MVP, I would take away your vote. I mean, he's kept them from getting swept all season long, pretty much. He's been out there, the games he didn't get a decision, he gave them a chance, other than I think he had maybe one bad outing. And he, does this last night, complete game to, at Florida after you'd blown one the night before. He gets you through to get a very crucial win down there. And he's just been a rock.
22: Yeah, absolutely huge. And for a guy that wasn't even considered your ace coming into the season. And we had some questions about what we'd see. Everybody knew that Jackson had a lot of arm talent, but he had come off, he had had Tommy John surgery in the past. It had been a while since he had pitched due to some of the odd timing of that injury. And Ben Cleaver was the guy everybody was focused on, in the preseason as being the guy that's probably going to be Kentucky's ace. But Jelkin, fortunately, the way he's thrown the ball, it's helped them kind of compensate for the fact it's taken Cleaver a little while to get started. It looks like they've got Cleaver in a good spot now, which gives Kentucky a second

0: investment with him. And man, Mark Pope could really use it to play out that way, because if he has him back, I think you've got the potential to have a pretty good roster. And then if you can add one more difference maker, and we know there's a couple of them still out there, then you've really got something, Cookie.
1: Yeah, I think you're right. And I'm like you, I kind of feel the same way on Malachi. I haven't wavered much. I think a lot of, you know, what you, again, as I said earlier, Matt, as big a grain of salt as you can take with these, you know, this particular topic, because, you know, the agents and the teams are all telling you, you know, what they think you want to hear, and everybody's exactly. looking for, I mean, you've got somebody's, you know, telling you, we've got to have post something about Moreno. Well, all right. Well, there's not much. Well, we have to have something. So there's just
0: I used to talk. Sorry about that, Tom. I used to talk quite a bit with our old friend Brett Bear, about this. And he would always kind of laugh and say, listen, nobody in an NBA organization is telling people what their plans are. Or who they think is rising on the draft boards. He said that is coming from the outside every time, and you don't always know what somebody's reasons are for pushing some of that. So that's something I've always tried to live by. But a guy who's 7 feet tall and has good skills, nice hands, a good jump shot, runs the floor well like Malachi, he was going to be in this discussion no yes. matter what. So I was never fazed by all the, oh, things are, you know, trending towards him going to the draft.
1: Yeah, I think they're all really interested in him, but mm-hmm. he's not going to be in a position where he's going to help anybody next season. And so, you know, if you're OKC, somebody like that, maybe you can, you know, you could draft a guy with the idea you don't need him for, you know, 3 years, kind of like, you know, the Packers when they drafted Aaron Rodgers when they had Brett Favre. You know, you could maybe do that. That kind of thing could happen. That's why I'm not 100% optimistic he'll be back. But yeah, I think you're right. And I know, I mean, you were talking to Bear. I had those discussions with Pratt, and just, you know, he was talking to his buddies in the NBA. I mean, just an example on Daniel Orton, the GM at the Magic, told Mike, he's like, look, we have to take, we're like 28, I think they were, their pick was. We have to take somebody. He's 7 feet tall. He's got a lot of upside. That's who we're going to take if he's available. So, you know, I always knew mm-hmm. once Kentucky had four guys drafted, there was going to be a fifth, because if he was, if nobody else took him by 28, Orlando was going to, and they did.
0: Yeah, and, you know, big guys are still a commodity, no matter how the game has changed in certain ways. We're, everyone's still looking for that guy that has a certain height and a certain skill set.
1: Jeff Drummond at J Drum at J Drum UK on X, and you can read him at Cats Illustrated on the On Three Sports Network. Jeff, enjoy the baseball, and looks like you'll hopefully have some pretty good weather. Maybe Saturday might be a little iffy, but hopefully you'll have good baseball to watch for the next 2 days.
0: Yeah, we hope so. It'll be fun to watch them as they get ready to go into the postseason.
1: Jeff Drummond, follow him to stay on top of it all through the postseason run for the Cats. Appreciate it, Jeff. Quick break, back with Dick Girardi. Talk a little bit about the Preakness card, the card today maybe as well, a little bit up at Laurel. You're a racing fan. Good weekend to be playing the horses up in Laurel. So we'll talk about that when we come right back.
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12: Welcome back, Kentucky Sports Radio, 859-280-2287. Shannon, did you know that Drake dropped three new albums last night as a surprise?
13: I learned about that from Billy this morning. 50 songs?
12: Yes.
13: Wow.
12: Well, he's had a lot of time to do other stuff.
13: That's right.
12: He's kind of been on the hold up.
13: Any diss tracks?
12: Well, he has a line. This just came out. He mentioned one person associated with college basketball. You're probably thinking, well, it's Cal Perry. Oh, no. Will Wade.
14: What is Cal?
12: Can I read you the Will Wade lyric?
13: Yeah.
14: Hear it.
12: Will Wade knew what it was before the business got public. Now the same ones judging got to scramble just to fund it.
14: Ooh, that's good. I like
7: like that. I don't think Cal's going to like that, though.
12: Yeah.
7: SEC so rival getting he a switched, mention.
12: Drake was on our 2015 team.
13: He was. Yeah. He was in the layup line.
12: He was in the layup line. He was at a team meeting.
13: He was on the team as much as Shaden Sharp was.
12: Who do you consider more of a cat, Shaden Sharp or Drake?
13: Cat for life.
7: I've actually seen Drake take more shots in a Kentucky uniform than Shaden Sharp. That's a fact.
12: But what do you think about Will Wade being? What a random person to
7: kind of like the line. We all know Will Wade was making some strong ass offers back before you could do this,
12: and now other people got to learn what he already knew.
7: Mm-hmm. Drake has switched up on everybody. He disses LeBron in it. He has a LeBron tattoo, and then he disses him.
12: That'd be tough. One person.
7: Maybe don't tattoo another man on you.
12: Matt, David Letterman says he'll sit down with you for a 2-hour interview, but the rule is you first have to play an hour of pickleball with him. I would do it.
13: Of course.
12: But I wouldn't.
7: What about no interview? The only way you can ever, talk to David Letterman is while playing pickleball.
12: I refuse.
7: You're out.
12: It's like paying for a picture in a line. I'm not doing that.
7: The moment you stop playing, he's not talking to you.
12: Yeah, I would need the interview would be the thing. Bill Simmons had him on last week, and that was really cool because that's what I'd like to do with him, and he did a great job. That was it was the best thing Bill Simmons done in a long time.
7: Those are your boys.
12: Yeah, especially the letter. I mean, Bill Simmons, I really like, but he annoys me. But David Letterman now, I mean, he and Kornheiser are the two. Andy, go ahead, Andy.
11: Hey, what's up, guys? I just got a couple questions here. One basketball, one silly hypothetical. Just the basketball roster this next year, who would you say that we as fans should be excited about, just speaking primarily defensively?
12: Defensively. Okay, well, let me go to that one first. Who are you excited about? You all right?
7: Yeah, I'm choking on my Starbucks here.
12: That's what you all get for these huge coffee cups.
7: This is actually one of the better ones you can get for you.
12: Who would you be excited about defensively?
7: Who? There's so many unknowns coming in. I mean, Frank.
12: It'd probably be Frank. He's
7: a bruiser.
12: He's probably on paper the best certain defender we have. I mean, you could see a world where Braden Hawthorne becomes a good defender because he's so long.
7: I need to see this weight that he's put on. I keep hearing that he's put on weight, but I need to see it because he was a twig when we watched him last October at that media day thing.
12: So, yeah, that's the one that sticks out now. I mean, it's interesting. I'm not sure if this team will be good defensively or not because we know all these guys by their offensive prowess, but they're all athletic and with the exception of they're all long. So you would think they'd be good defenders.
7: There's a video Jack posted yesterday of Zoom in a scrimmage somewhere, just kind of playing pickup. He looks huge for a point guard. I mean, he was the strongest looking guy on the court. So, I think that'll be good for him for taking it to the rack, finishing the rim, but defensively too.
12: Yeah.
7: He looks really good.
12: What was your other question, Andy?
11: Yeah, this is just silly hypothetical here. If someone broke into your house and the only thing they did was hold you down for 5 minutes and tickle you, then leave. They didn't steal nothing. They didn't hurt you. Are you reporting it to the police? And if so, what are you actually going to say?
13: The serial
12: incredible question. That's the weirdest question I've ever
7: It's incredible.
12: Heard.
13: I like it.
12: Andy, just out of curiosity, where did you come up with that question?
11: I don't know. I get bored and I sit around. I come up with these crazy hypothetical questions while watching the ID channel.
12: Quite a question. I appreciate the call. So someone broke into my house and all they did was come in, tickle me for 5 minutes, and then leave.
13: What a hypothetical.
12: That's so creepy. I think I definitely would call the police.
13: That's assault, right?
12: Well, I mean, first of all, it's breaking and entering.
13: Yeah.
12: So, it's a crime just for that.
13: Yeah.
12: But the tickling. But there would be a part of it where you're kind of embarrassed.
7: Yeah. You have to tell someone that happened.
12: So this is an interesting point, because if I were Matt Jones, KSR host, and I walk into the Lexington Police Department, and I'd say I'd like to file a complaint. I mean, it would be hard for the officers not just to laugh at me. Mm-hmm. They came in and tickled me.
7: You kind of have to admit you couldn't fight someone off from tickling you for 5 minutes.
12: It would be hard to prove it.
13: What if you're not ticklish? That would just be awkward. Just be like touching that would be you.
12: What are you doing,
7: man? One of those tickles like when you're a kid, can't catch your breath.
13: Oh,
7: I'm calling the cops.
13: Yeah.
12: So, and then I would have to figure out, like, it'll be in the media.
13: Matt Jones gets
12: Matt
13: tickled.
12: Jones reports a tickling.
7: But by putting it in the media, you could prevent it from happening to someone else.
13: Right.
12: But it also would be embarrassing because everyone.

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8: 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I knew in order to live a rich and fulfilling life, one where I was equal under the law and could be happy and fulfilled, I needed to defeat the message that John Polk was peddling.
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13: Well, NFL schedules got released. It's a fun time for us. J-Mac licking his chops. Seeing all the win totals out there. It's one of my favorite bets aren't Friday Blazing 5. It's preseason over-unders, win total, futures. I already said I think Detroit's going to win 11 or 12 games. Left tackle. Love the OC. Love their schedule. Green Bay's schedule. Like it a lot. New England schedule. That's a sell.
14: Yeah.
13: So here we go. Tomorrow's headlines today. How about the crazy Colts this season?
14: Well, I don't know why they're crazy. I mean, they did take a nosedive at the end of last season. Colin, it's not looking good at Indy. The headline for the Colts win total next season will be Daniels, drive-ins, and dimes. Colts are Frieri to lose all season. Yes, that's Danny Dimes as Guy Fieri. Colin, this schedule is devastating for the Colts. I mean, remember, Daniel Jones coming off the major injury, not expected back anytime soon. Yeah. Colin, they open with Ravens, Chiefs, Texans. So you're facing two elite quarterbacks and arguably the best defense in the league. Then they get on a plane and fly to London to face Jaden Daniels. Good luck. They come back, no bye after London, and they face the Pittsburgh Steelers. Last year, the Browns went to London.

0: came back, faced the Steelers, and had like, you know, 100 yards of total offense. And it's tough to come back bye off that. Colin, I don't see it for the Colts. If you start 0-5, just forget about it. Write the season off. The problem is the Jets have their pick. So I am doubly invested. The under 7.5 for the Colts.
1: Oh, yeah.
0: Okay. I feel like I don't see the path to 5 wins for them. And the Jets get their pick. And you know, hey, that could be Jeremiah Smith from Ohio State. Start licking your chops, baby. You better keep me on the show next season when the Jets are live. Oh, I can't wait.
2: Tomorrow's headlines today. A team we both think got a pretty workable schedule, the Cincinnati Bengals.
0: If you're looking for a team to be last year's Patriots, right? Pretty good team, but holy hell, the schedule vaults them into Super Bowl status. Yeah. The headline for the Cincinnati Bengals will be Houdaid and Confused. Burrow spins dizzy division. Colin, this is the division winner for sure in the AFC North.
1: Yeah.
0: I just looked this up. This is crazy. So they did a lot defensively. We know the defense was a joke last year. Burrow was ticked. They are projected to have 7 new defensive starters.
1: Yep.
0: So, and a lot of it's on the line with Allen,
1: a lot of them up
0: Lawrence.
1: Front. Yep.
0: They really replaced a lot of that dead wood and got some fresh guys in there. This is interesting. And I looked at the quarterbacks they're facing because you love this. Colin, they get like the easiest stuff.
1: Yep.
0: I mean, right out of the gate, Baker Mayfield, he's good, but he lost Mike Evans. CJ Stroud, we don't know. I don't know who's starting for the Pittsburgh Steelers week 3. I have no idea. Miami Dolphins, Malik Willis. You know, I like Cam Ward. We'll see. We don't know who the starter is in Atlanta. Does Tyler Shuck scare you? What's going to be going on in Cleveland? They don't have a quarterback. The Colts, it is the easiest, like this could be.
1: Yeah.
0: Could be a 13-win team.
1: I
0: that's not going too crazy.
1: No, I have them winning the division. I agree with you. Schedules matter. And they, and to their credit, the Dexter Lawrence deal for them, that's a big swing for the Bengals. They don't do that very much.
0: Yeah.
1: Tomorrow's headlines today, Chargers schedule, like week 3 to 8 is pretty interesting.
0: Yeah. I was a little more excited earlier this week. Listen, the schedule's not amazingly difficult, but it's not a cakewalk like Cincinnati either.
1: No.
0: However, the headline for the Chargers this season will be 11 herbs and spices. Chargers don't chicken out. Colin, I love the over 9.5 for the Chargers here. I mean, again, if you're looking at head coach, offensive coordinator combo, find me a better duo than Harbaugh and McDaniel. I'll wait. I mean, McDaniel, you guys could say, oh, he didn't win anything. He got a sad sack Dolphins franchise to the playoffs twice. Okay. Like he's a really good offensive coordinator. His revenge game against Miami late in the season. Oh boy. I can't wait for that. But you know this. You need an offensive line. Herbert has both tackles back healthy. We like what they did in the offseason and the schedule. They're going to start 2-0. No disrespect to the Cardinals or whoever starts for the Raiders.
1: They drafted a Slaughter out of Florida is probably the best interior O-lineman. So, yeah.
0: And you know Harbaugh loves the trenches. That there's a gauntlet after the first two with the Bills, Seahawks, Broncos, and Chiefs. That'll be tough. But again, another team that faces the Rams coming out of the bye. 2 weeks to prepare. Enormous. And then the second half of the season, you got another Raiders, Dolphins, Jets. I think this is a 10-11 win team, Colin.
1: Same. So do I. Tomorrow's headlines today. Oh, I look forward to this. Your boy Brock Purdy, headline for Niners.
0: This is a tough one because I've got a lot of friends who are Niners fans. They like how I've joined the bandwagon and I'm a Purdy guy and I give you a little, some jabs every time you come at Purdy. This season is going to be a tough one. The headline for the 49ers this season will be the 4th and 9ers. SF can forget about 10 wins. Colin, you see the weather report there. Under 10.5 seems like a lock.
1: Yeah.
0: So this is the most travel, it looks like, in NFL history.
1: 38,000 miles.
0: That's a little crazy. Now, some of the numbers here. Colin, I didn't realize. So McCaffrey turns 30 this summer, okay? He just had the most touches in his NFL career.
1: Oh.
0: 413.
1: Wow.
0: So allegedly, the magic number used to be 370. If you hit that many touches, next season was going to be rough. He destroyed that with 413. That's not great. And then I looked up Trent Williams. He's turning 38 this summer. He is kind of a single point of failure for this offense.
1: He is.
0: If anything happens to him, he's out for a couple weeks. They're kind of cooked. Now, I like, you know, Mike Evans, new addition.
1: Yeah.
0: We'll
1: Christian
0: see.
1: Kirk, good player.
0: Yeah.
1: Dre Greenlaw, very good linebacker.
0: They
1: got,
0: but like you said, they're old. They kind of need that opener against the Rams.
1: They do.
0: Because then you can start 3-0. They'll beat the Dolphins and Cardinals. Those will be wins. The first half of the season is manageable. Second half is tough. And for an old team late in the season to have Rams, Chargers, Chiefs, Eagles, I mean, that's a December gauntlet you do not want to make. So we'll see a couple trips to the East Coast. I don't know, man. I'm sorry, under 10 and a half.
1: Yeah. Finally, tomorrow's headlines today. What's the headline? Can't wait for this. For LeBron James so, next year.
0: Yeah, we've got like late night TV quality headline writers. So we're going to do one LeBron after the NFL. And you know, I believe LeBron wants to stay here. He ain't going to Cleveland. He's not going to Golden State. The headline for LeBron next season will be Le Stay or Le Go. SoCal Sun doesn't set on King. I think LeBron's staying, Colin. I think he'll stay at a lower number, much to the chagrin of some people at this network, like Broussard and Nick, who all think, oh, you gotta pay LeBron. No, you don't. Not if you want to compete with the likes of San Antonio and OKC. You need depth. You can't have Jake LaRavia as your seventh or eighth guy.
1: Yeah.
0: He's unplayable against the Thunder. You know, we'll see what happens with Marcus Smart. But the Lake, there is a path to return if they can get Austin Reeves to buy in. Hey, bro, we like you at 35. Can you do 35 or do you want to go to Chicago, hang out with Cowherd and win 35 games? Or do you want to go to Brooklyn and be the centerpiece on a 25-win team? You like L.A.? He's a South Bay guy. I don't know him, but he really, really likes it out here. I think Austin takes the hometown discount and LeBron stays. My gut tells me Palinka's on his way out, Colin. Some of the stuff coming out of the combine, and you had the note that they've hired two assistant GMs. Well, the word on the street is Palinka didn't hire those guys. The Dodgers did. So is that trouble for Palinka that now he's got two guys under him who he didn't hire?
1: The NBA is an interesting league. You know, it's all about respect. You constantly hear this, respect. And respect means money and starting. And, you know, I think LeBron's feelings are a bit hurt that I'd ask him to take a pay cut. But that's the reality of this cap and this CBA, which the players have agreed to. The players' side agreed to it. So, you know, listen, if you're going to bring back Austin Reeves and LeBron at a reasonable number, mm-hmm. and I can go bring in two athletic wings, they'll be a fun team to watch. I said this year, the Knicks and the Lakers, now the Knicks have a more complimentary roster and a deeper roster, but the Knicks and the Lakers are two of the best watches in the league. They're very, very fun to watch half-court offense. Detroit's really good. Not that much fun to watch. Knicks are a fun watch.
0: Yeah.
1: Knick games are fun watch. Laker games, offensively when they're healthy. It's a fun team to watch. So, and not all great teams are. So, I mean, Cleveland now with Harden and Donovan Mitchell, and they're kind of a fun watch.
0: Yeah.
1: Good stuff. This was fun today.
0: Yeah, good week, man. Good to have you back. You look younger now that you step into the SoCal sun out here. Jeez, shave off a few years. Got to get out of that windy city with the clouds and snow 8 months out of the year. Is Ann listening?
1: You know, first of all, it was so funny. I flew United yesterday, and
0: any convicts on the flight or no?
1: No, that was last flight.
0: Okay.
1: No, it was the very nice captain. It was one of those big jets. Like you walk in and you can go left or right, you know, big mm-hmm. first class. And so I was talking to the guy, and he was a Bears fan. He goes, hey, Colin. He said, you going back home? And I said, no, I live in Chicago. He goes, I know you live in Chicago, but L.A. is your home. And I said, he walked past me, you know. But I was thinking, I can like two cities. I love living in L.A. I love living in Chicago. Right now, Chicago's home, but I don't have to pick one.
0: Fine. You don't have to pick one.
1: Why I like, there's a lot. Hey, I'm in L.A. this week. It's 70.
0: Oh, yeah, baby.
1: I'm going to go have lunch with Spencer Pratt.
0: Oh, no. Did you just say that on air? What the hell? That word.
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17: Second round of the PGA Championship out of Ronneming. Projected cut line expected to be around 2 or 3 over par, which puts several names on the outside, including Justin Rose, Shane Lowry, Rory McIlroy, and Bryson DeChambeau. Not a problem for Scottie Scheffler. He turned in a 71 scorecard, giving him 2 under for the first 2 rounds of the tournament. Hideki Matsuyama shot 67 on Friday, giving him 3 under through 2 rounds. Illinois men's basketball coach Brad Underwood has agreed to a new deal on his current 6-year contract with the school. It could extend through the 2035-36 season based on team performance. And Bucks center Miles Turner didn't hold back on criticism against former head coach Doc Rivers, claiming that many Bucks players, including Giannis Antetokounmpo, would show up whenever they wanted for team meetings and were even late to flights for games.
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25: Thomas Massey betrayed Kentucky conservatives. He didn't just sell out President Trump, he sold you out too. Massey voted against President Trump's tax cuts. He voted against finishing Trump's wall. Thomas Massey even voted against banning taxpayer-funded sex changes on kids. On May 19th, President Trump wants you to fire Thomas Massey.
26: Thomas Massey, we got to get rid of this loser. 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
25: Defeat the deserter, Thomas Massey. 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Vote for Ed Gowrine on May 19th. 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
1: Big. You know, I can't just go on forever, especially in
29: number
1: Louisville.
29: One
1: if you would have to start chipping away at
29: the pride that every book I have actually read. Because people immediately, Shannon, when they come and see your books, the first thing they say is, have you read all these?
30: Wow, that's impressive.
29: And I go, and I liked, and I always have to say, well, most, but not all. I decided, look. If I've had this book for 14 years and I haven't read it, it's not getting read.
30: Do you feel the same way about your candles? Like, I've had this candle for 10 years. I haven't lit it yet. I'm going to donate all of this.
29: Oh, you have to understand, I use my candles. I give them equal opportunity.
30: Oh, you're not discriminatory.
29: I don't want them to be lonely, so I feel like they all need to get use.
30: Mm-hmm.
31: Do you ever light a couple of them to combine smells, like some mix and match? Kind of like Ryan said, he goes to the soda machine.
30: That might work. Scent hybrid, you know?
29: A scent hybrid, that's right. So I bagged up about 20 pairs of shoes, some of them that were just like, what was I thinking when I bought these? I'm not a hoarder like some people are, so you gotta get rid of stuff.
31: I try to be that way too, especially like if I have like a shirt I haven't worn in 10 years, I'm like, probably not gonna wear that shirt. Let's get rid of that.
29: I'm glad you said that. Picked 15 hoodies out, said goodbye. So Cleveland Browns hoodie, you're gone.
31: Oh man.
29: South Alabama basketball.
31: Oh no.
29: You're gone.
31: They got purge. A big year coming up.
30: Yeah.
29: So some of them got knocked out as well. Yesterday was a fun day on the show. Shannon was, evil really throughout the show, but especially at the beginning. And then we did the villain bracket. But of course, we gave away tickets to, I believe his name was Matt and his son, after Shannon took them away from Sean.
31: And pried them out of Sean's hands.
29: One of the rudest moments.
30: We are glossing over the obvious here.
29: Which if we were to do a mean on KSR moment, Shannon's a one seed.
30: Are we forgetting about when Billy told that kid that he couldn't go to the game, the football game that year?
29: Yeah. No, Billy's had his moments. Yeah. I mean, I think Billy telling Heather that she called too much on the post-game show, that's a one.
31: So it's a pre-show thing.
29: The two angriest people in KSR world are on the pre-show, which is how you want people to start their morning.
31: Yeah. That's how they get up earlier.
29: But what made it even worse for Sean? Is that the Reds won 15-1.
30: That'll never happen again.
29: 15-1. One of my friends was there sitting on the front row and was like, this is the most fun game ever. And all I could think about was poor Sean.
30: Oh, poor Sean. He'll get to go to another game.
29: Being able to go to the game where they won 15-1.
31: When I saw the 3-run homer to make it 9-0, my heart sank. Just thinking about Sean, I was DMing him a little bit on Twitter. You know, he's getting through it, but he still feels like he was stabbed in the back. And I know Shannon's trying to put it on you a little bit, but Shannon, to the line of you've not been to a game where you're not going today either.
29: That's pure evil in your heart. Like, you picking Sean was not, or picking Matt was mean, but not like evil. Mm-hmm. But when he said, I've never been to game, and you said, well, you're not going now either. That's the most evil line I've heard in a long time.
30: It'll be okay. He'll get to go maybe next week or something when they lose 15-1.
31: But not a beautiful day at 12:40.
30: Tickets, and I hope it rains. Get a rain delay that day.
29: Goodness. You can't do this. Now, one piece of news, because, I mean, everybody keeps asking, Ryan was released out of the hospital. So he is out of the hospital now and recovering. And so as I have other updates, I will do it. But I did want people to know that he is, after being in the hospital all week, he was released, I think, late last night. So
31: good to get a green text from him. And he still has Ryan's self.
29: We won't say what it was, but his first check-in after all this was classic Ryan offensive and gross.
30: Mm-hmm.
29: Which is a great way to say, you know, glad you're okay.
30: You're obviously feeling better. You haven't lost your sense of humor.
29: Can I tell you one thing that happened through this? So I've been communicating to kind of know what's going on with his girlfriend. And he has, from the moment they started dating, called her yoga girl.
30: Mm-hmm.
29: To the point that she is in my phone as yoga girl.
30: Me too.
31: Yeah. Me too.
30: Yeah.
29: All of you.
31: I've had moments where I'm like, what's her name?
29: Okay, okay. Now you get my... I can't look at a person, especially in this situation, and go, hello, yoga girl. And I know her actual name.
31: Yeah, we do.
29: I don't know if he's said it on here or not, but I know her actual name. But I do sometimes have to, because I'm not good with names anyway, I do sometimes have to like double think in my head. And I called her, and as the phone was ringing, the names just started scrambling. And when she answered, I just said yoga.
30: That's her first name, last name girl.
29: Yeah.
31: It's on Ryan, though. He's drilled into our brains. Ryan.
30: Yeah.
29: And then I quickly scrambled and said the right name.
30: Mm-hmm.
29: But that's on him.
31: Completely.
29: Isn't it?
31: Yeah. I've had that moment a few times. We definitely know her name, but like when you go to address her, you want to say yoga girl because that's what Ryan has said for so long.
29: And so what else are you supposed to do? So, all right, it's Friday. There's still, and this is good. I mean, this is how it's going to be probably for the next few weeks. Not a ton going on. I want to tell you what we're going to do some over the next couple weeks. We are going to do our unpopular opinion day.
31: Okay.
29: I think over the last year, unpopular opinions became popular in some sorts. So an unpopular opinion might be like, I think we should have given Mitch Barnhart that contract.
31: That would be very unpopular.
29: So we will have that day coming up. That. We will do a fast food. People were impressed that we finished the bracket.
30: I was impressed. Yeah. First time that's happened in a long time.
29: It's not. I don't know why you always say that. We've finished brackets. There are brackets we haven't finished.
31: Yeah. Maybe we should stick to Sweet 16s and not round 64s. Yeah,
29: but the problem was when I got home, I just thought of all the bubble teams we left off.
31: Yeah, me too.
29: Ohm Young Mi Suk.
31: Mm-hmm.
29: How could we leave out him?
31: Yeah.
29: That was one from the past.
31: You mentioned some of mine, like Samantha Ryan on the show yesterday.
29: So, unfortunately, but you know, it was a tough field to get in. I'll tell you a field that's not going to be tough to get in. The NCAA tournament, and now the college football playoff. You know, they already expanded the NCAA tournament to 76.
31: Mm-hmm.
29: I think that basically means as long as you don't come in last in the SEC, you're in. But now, apparently, the most recent news is that college football playoff is headed to 24, except one conference is holding out, and that's the SEC. And it continues to be consistent with something I've talked about, Drew, which is this is kind of becoming, in a lot of these college sports governance issues, the SEC versus all y'all. Like, and the SEC saying they want 16 and the other conferences all want 24. Which do you think there should be in college football? With the understanding that if we get to 24, Kentucky will make it one year.
31: Yeah, well, that's my thing. I'm a Kentucky first. Like, I want what's best for Kentucky in every scenario. I didn't want the big tournament to expand because we're usually, well.
29: Because we were in no matter what.
31: Once upon a time, we were usually one of the better seeds.
29: Hopefully.
31: Football, I want whatever chance I can get to be in the field and have an opportunity. Maybe win a game, maybe win two games. I still think we're a long way from being in the national championship. Maybe not. We'll see. But I love expanding the football to give Kentucky a chance to at least say they're in it.
29: On paper, I don't think we need to have 24 because that will mean 8-4 teams get in. But in practice, I want to make it. I want to have one game on somebody's campus, maybe ours, but at least some campus where it's like playoff time.
31: And the alternative is like the Duke's Mayo Bowl.
29: Well, imagine the Duke's Mayo Bowl in a 24-team playoff.
31: With some significance and something on the line.
29: No, but I was actually thinking the opposite. Imagine how bad the Duke's Mayo Bowl
31: you're putting one of the games as
29: will
31: the bowl.
29: Be... If it's a 2014, I mean, like, you talk about really a game not mattering. Shannon, when half the teams make the playoff.
30: Should be the 25th and 26th team. Now, imagine that. You miss it by one, and you win, and you get Mayo dumped on your head. You miss the playoffs by one game.
29: I actually do like the idea that you take 25 versus 26, 27 versus 28, and then you make the two teams that are at the worst two teams in the country play each other.
30: And get Mayo on their head.
29: And then, would you want 16 or 24?
30: 24. I mean, it makes sense to me. We put on such an emphasis of the top 25 throughout the season. So I think if you could do that and work that into these are your 24 playoff teams, it would make sense to me.
29: That's interesting. I hadn't even thought about it like that.
31: And I want more football. On the basketball end, I'll watch it, but I don't need more games so I can watch Stephen Pearl versus Wichita State on Tuesday. But football, those could still be very good.
29: Oh, they could still be very good games.
31: They would be. Yeah,
29: I mean, they would be good games. I mean, you would have... Now, but we're in the minority on this. I mean, most people want to have 16, but mine is just selfish, like completely Kentucky. That's it. I want to be in a game like that. And it's not impossible we could make a game that's 16. But I know we could make a game that's 24. I know we could do that at some point. And that, because it's 8-4, I mean, Stoops had three of those years. So why couldn't we in this one?
31: And it'd be unlikely that you'd run the table, but just saying you're in it, having the opportunity, something to be excited about.
29: Yes.
31: There's literally something to play for that's on the line, unlike these bowl games.
29: I mean, you would almost certainly get a game one year where you're playing Louisville, and if we win, we're in. I mean, how great would that be? What a great day. So, yeah. I want that. But it seems like the SEC, a lot of coaches don't want it. I'm kind of surprised because if you're the SEC, you're going to dominate the amount of bids. So why wouldn't you want it?
31: Yeah, is there still a chance they get rid of the SEC championship of all this?
29: I think that's
31: expanding?
29: Part of what would happen is they get rid of these conference championship games. Which, I mean, they're not worthless. But the SEC championship game is kind of worthless.
31: Well, worthless to us.
29: What do you mean?
31: Because we've never been in it, so we wouldn't miss it.
29: Yeah, but in the SEC, though, if you're in that game, you're already in the playoff. Yeah. Now, sometimes, like the ACC, the winner may not. They may need, like Duke, may have needed to win to get in. But in general, you're in if you're in the playoff.
31: And that's where the new playoff games would be so good, it would be just fine replacing the conference championships.
29: I like it. I hope it ends up... I hope it ends up happening, but we are in the minority on that, and we'll see if it does.
31: I will say, I just got nervous. Mario, why did he stand up? I'm uncomfortable. You just stood up in the middle of that.
29: Oh, he's taking pictures.
31: Oh, do I need to stand up?
29: Listen, I can't complain. By the way, if you want to see, Mario, I want you to look at something. If you want to see why I tell you lighting is important, there's a thing, Shannon, on social media yesterday. Mm-hmm. You know, the Fox News guy, Sean Hannity?
30: Yeah.
29: He is in China with Trump right now. They had a side-by-side of what he looked like Monday night in studio under the camera with that lighting, and then what he looked like when they went live to him in Beijing outside.
31: Oh, I got to see this.
29: You got to see it.
30: Yeah.
29: Do you see that, Shannon?
30: Yeah.
29: That is the importance of lighting and angles.
31: See, Mario?
29: Knows pictures, doesn't he?
30: Yep. There's a few more wrinkles in there.
29: I lost you. Is he still there?
30: Yeah, I'm still here. Can you hear me? Shannon?
29: Yeah, I lost you for a minute.
30: Yeah. But yeah, you can see the difference for sure. A big difference. The importance of lighting and makeup in TV.
29: A 20-year difference.
31: Yeah, that added eight and weight.
29: It seems to have added weight. Does he have lights that make him
31: older and heavier?
29: Anyway, that's why I say about like, Sarah, you like don't ever put that picture out. And if I'm Sean Hannity, Shannon, I'm staying in studio.
30: Yeah, like, get me out of the sunlight. I'm like a vampire.
29: That's right.
31: Do you think he's in Beijing telling him to back up like you do to Mario?
29: Dude, back up! We'll take a break. Be right back. It's KSR.
30: To talk to Matt Jones and the crew, call the Clark's Puppet Shop phone line at 859-280-2287 or 1-800-606-4263 and send us the Whiskey Thief Tweet of the Day by tweeting Matt at KY Sports Radio.
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2: As you make it out this Friday afternoon, a little busy already. If you're crossing the 2nd Street Bridge out of Jeff, a little backup there. Dixie Highway building at the Waterson Expressway ramps. Also, we have a crash still working on the Waterson westbound right around the I-65 ramps. Accidents working at Shelby Road and Linden Lane. Lower Hunter's Trace and Sky Blue. And another accident working at Bardstown Road and Edenside. I'm Bobby Yellis from the Total Traffic Center.
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15: Nice weather the rest of this Friday afternoon. We'll be in the mid-70s, a mix of sun and clouds. 65 tonight. Scattered showers and storms a possibility tomorrow. That's your forecast. I'm WLKY Chief Meteorologist Jay Cardosi.
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29: 859-280-2287. Text machine is 772-774-5254. One person writes, Matt, now will your restaurant bracket have to be 76 teams?
12: Sure. We can come up with more restaurants.
29: Yeah, why not? There's 76 here. I mean, we won't finish them either way.
12: Yeah, make it 176.
29: Before we go to the phones, I do want to I want to talk about one thing that came out yesterday I thought was very, very interesting. They released all the donation amounts that Kentucky, that all the teams in the SEC, the donations they get from their donors a year for their athletic department. Okay? So this is all the donations that are given to UK athletics, and then they did it for all 16 teams in the SEC. They didn't have Vandy because it's a private school. They don't want to put out the info. So, Shannon, if I told you that Kentucky got $36 million in donations last year for the athletic department, would you say that's good or bad?
30: I would say, well, I mean, it sounds good. $36 million always sounds good, but I think in comparison to the other schools, that's probably bad.
29: Sounds good.
30: Yeah.
12: It's a lot of money.
29: You're $36 million, that goes sounds good. Problem is, it's next to last in the SEC. Next to last. Only South Carolina is less. Texas, $167 million.
12: Yeah.
29: And Tennessee, who's second, $110 million. That was one of the biggest wows I've seen to, oh, okay, this is how this is difficult.
12: Texas didn't surprise me at all. I mean, you could have put $5 billion. I would have believed it the way they operate down there, especially having been to that football game. It's just a different level. But I was surprised to see Tennessee have that much. I knew they'd be high on the list, but the sheer amount at Tennessee surprised me.
29: Weren't you a surprised that Mississippi State and Ole Miss were ahead of us?
12: Yeah,
29: as well?
12: Mississippi State especially. Ole Miss, I thought we'd be in the ballpark with. But the gap between Kentucky and Tennessee shocked me.
29: Now, it's maybe slightly misleading in the sense that some money can be given directly to the players through NIL and through. So that doesn't mean that we're spending that much less, but it is a sense of the revenue coming in. So then this is in Jack Pilgrim. He wrote a story about this and I thought it was really good. Jack talked to Peter Burns, mm-hmm. right? And Peter Burns was in town, played pickleball with Will Stein. First strike so far to the Will Stein era. My only complaint so far is that he's playing pickleball. But I thought this was really interesting. Peter Burns then did an interview where he talked about his conversation with Will Stein. And he said that, this is Peter Burns' sense. He's not saying Stein said these words, but he's saying that, like, sort of in the context of what was going on and talking to people at UK, that Mitch Barnhart and Mark Stoops, but specifically Mitch Barnhart, had one way of operating. And that Will Stein has come in and said, let's do different ways. That basically Will Stein has come in and said, how can we raise more money? The sense was Mitch Barnhart kind of thought this is the right amount of money. We're good. And that Will Stein was like, nuh-uh. How are we going to raise a lot more? We want to win it all. What did you think of that?
12: Well, color me shocked that Mitch Barnhart had one way. I think enough might be the term you could use for what Mitch Barnhart thought about.
29: He did. He said we had enough. He said that many times. Yeah.
12: But that's what when we talk about we need youth and new ideas and new people and new, just new thought process around here. Will Stein is an example of that. We need more Will Steins in UK athletics. Like, I'm of the belief UK has been running on autopilot for two decades and just not the bare minimum because they're working, but they're not doing any groundbreaking stuff. And Will Stein coming in here with new ideas, bringing two GMs with him. I mean, that stuff like that is what it takes to compete these days.
29: I think you have to go back to when Mitch Barnhart was hired. What was happening was just we were cheating. And Mitch Barnhart took a definite view of we've got to stop dealing with these boosters. He basically pushed boosters away absent a couple of people. And I think as time went on and the money thing changed, and then specifically when NIL came in, Barnhart's way just did not work. And he fought it for a year or so. And then he gave in on it, But we were so far behind because these other schools had networks that have been going for 50 years. And we used to have that, but we kind of cut it off because of the cheating. I understand why he did it. I'm not even saying it was a bad decision, but it doesn't work for today. And it looks like they're going to have to start them back. So there's a lot of people probably listening to this show who, like, you're going to start getting phone calls. And it'll be interesting to see how that works, because a lot of these people were used to kind of being sucked up to for many years, and Barnhart just stopped. And there's a lot of hurt feelings out there. You know that.
31: Oh, I know some of them. Know them well.
29: There's a lot of hurt feelings, and the populist in me goes, yeah, those rich people shouldn't just get to do whatever they want. But then the realist in me says, well, where are we going to get this money if it's not from them? We can't keep charging more to the regular citizens of Kentucky. So, I mean, I guess you have to do it. It's sort of the same evolution I had in politics, because I used to be like, you know, screw all the rich people. And I still think you don't need to be a multi-billionaire. Yeah. Like, you know, forget those people. But in general, you got to have somebody to create jobs, and you got to have somebody to get money into the athletic department. And so I think Will Stein's kind of going, we got to play in the actual real world that exists now.
31: Yeah, we had a great good old boy network there in the 70s, 80s, 90s, taking care of everything. It's almost like we're ahead of the time there. We need those guys back and around.
29: We almost need to go back and
31: bring the handshakes back.
29: Get all Oscar's friends back. But I genuinely think, like, that's what it is. And I just found it interesting. Again, we're hearing this, like, third person. Will Stein through Peter Burns through Jack Pilgrim. It's like a telephone game. But I do think that article's on KSR. And I actually think it's a very important article for the future to kind of see, A, how far we are behind, but B, how much Will Stein has said, look, we got to fix
31: it. It was our guy, Big Click Nick, that interviewed Peter.
29: Okay, so did I say Jack? It was Nick. Yeah, I'm sorry.
31: Jack might have written the post.
29: It was Big Click Nick. Yeah,
31: he's having a big week for us.
29: There you go, Shannon. Big Click Nick coming through before his KSR. All right, we will take your calls right after this. Kentucky Sports Radio.
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2: Rolling out this afternoon, a little busy if you're heading into and out of the junction on 64 and 71. Waterson Expressway eastbound, slowing now between the airport and I-65. Also watch a few accident locations, including crash at Hurstbourne Parkway and Bluegrass Parkway, Bardstown Road and Edenside, Shelby Road and Linden Lane, and also an accident at Lower Hunter's Trace and Sky Blue. I'm Bobby Ellis from the Total Traffic Center.
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29: Welcome back, Kentucky Sports Radio, 859-280-2287. Shannon, did you know that Drake dropped three new albums last night as a surprise?
30: I learned about that from Billy this morning. 50 songs?
29: Yes.
30: Wow.
29: Well, he's had a lot of time to do other stuff.
30: That's right.
29: He's kind of been on the hold up.
30: Any diss tracks?
29: Well, he has a line. This just came out. He mentioned one person associated with college basketball. You're probably thinking, well, it was Cal Perry. Oh, no. Will Wade.
31: Ooh, what is Cal?
29: Can I read you the Will Wade lyric?
30: Yeah.
31: Love to hear it.
29: Will Wade knew what it was before the business got public. Now the same ones judging got to scramble just to fund it.
31: Ooh, it's good. I like that. I don't think Cal's going to like that, though.
29: Yeah.
31: SEC so rival getting mentioned.
29: Drake was on our 2015 team. He was, if I remember correctly.
30: He was in the layup line.
29: He was in the layup line. He was at a team meeting.
30: He was on the team as much as Shaedon Sharpe was.
29: Who do you consider more of a cat, Shaedon Sharpe or Drake?
30: Cat for life.
31: I've actually seen Drake take more shots in a Kentucky uniform than Shaedon Sharpe. That's a fact.
29: But what do you think about Will Wade being – what a random person to
31: kind of like the line. We all know Will Wade was making some strong-ass offers back before you could do this.
29: And now other people got to learn what he already knew.
31: Mm-hmm. Drake has switched up on everybody. He disses LeBron in it. He has a LeBron tattoo, and then he disses him.
29: That'd be tough.
31: Yeah.
29: One person
31: maybe don't tattoo another man on you.
29: Matt, David Letterman says he'll sit down with you for a 2-hour interview, but the rule is you first have to play an hour of pickleball with him. I would do it.
30: Of course.
29: But I wouldn't.
31: What about no interview? The only way you can ever talk to David Letterman is while playing pickleball.
29: I refuse.
31: You're out.
29: It's like paying for a picture in a line. I'm not doing that.
31: The moment you stop playing, he's not talking to you.
29: Yeah, I would need the interview would be the thing. Bill Simmons had him on last week, and that was really cool because that's what I'd like to do with him, and he did a great job. That was it was the best thing Bill Simmons done a long time.
31: Those are your boys.
29: Yeah, especially the letter. I mean, Bill Simmons, I really like, but he annoys me. But David Letterman now, I mean, he and Kornheiser are the two. Andy, go ahead, Andy.
26: Hey, what's up, guys? I just got a couple questions here. One basketball, one silly hypothetical. Just the basketball roster this next year, who would you say that we as fans should be excited about, just speaking primarily defensively?
29: Defensively. Okay, well, let me go to that one first. Who are you excited about? You all right?
31: Yeah, choking on my Starbucks here.
29: That's what you all get for these huge coffee cups.
31: This is actually one of the better ones you can get for you.
29: Who would you be excited about defensively?
31: Who? There's so many unknowns coming in. I mean, Frank.
29: It'd probably be Frank. He's probably a bruiser. He's probably on paper the best certain defender we have. I mean, you know, you could see a world where Braden Hawthorne becomes a good defender because he's so long.
31: I need to see this weight that he's put on. I keep hearing that he's put on weight, but I need to see it because he was a twig when we watched him last October at that media day thing.
29: So, yeah, that's the one that sticks out now. I mean, it's interesting. I'm not sure if this team will be good defensively or not, because we know all these guys by their offensive prowess, but they're all athletic, and with the exception of, like, they're all long, so, like, you would think they'd be good defenders.
31: There's a video Jack posted yesterday of Zoom in a scrimmage somewhere, just kind of playing pickup. He looks huge for a point guard. I mean, he was the strongest looking guy on the court. So, I mean, I think that'll be good for him for taking it to the rack, finishing the rim, but defensively, too.
29: Yeah.
31: He looks really good.
29: What was your other question, Andy?
26: Yeah, this is just silly hypothetical here. If someone broke into your house and the only thing they did was hold you down for 5 minutes and tickle you, then leave. They didn't steal nothing. They didn't hurt you. Are you reporting it to the police? And if so, what are you actually going to say?
30: The serial
29: incredible question. That's the weirdest question I've ever
31: It's incredible.
29: Heard.
30: I like it.
29: Andy, just out of curiosity, where did you come up with that question?
26: I don't know. I get bored and I sit around. I come up with these crazy hypothetical questions.
29: That's
26: while watching the ID channel.
29: Quite a question. I appreciate the call. So someone broke into my house and all they did was come in, tickle me for 5 minutes, and then leave.
30: What a hypothetical.
29: That's so creepy. I think I definitely would call the police.
30: That's assault, right?
29: Well, I mean, first of all, it's breaking and entering.
30: Yeah.
29: So, like, it's a crime just for that.
30: Yeah.
29: But the tickling. But there would be a part of it where you're kind of embarrassed.
31: Yeah. You have to tell someone that happened.
29: So this is an interesting point, because if I were Matt Jones, KSR host, and I walk into the Lexington Police Department, and I'd say I'd like to file a complaint. I mean, it would be hard for the officers not just to laugh at me. Mm-hmm. They came in and tickled me.
31: You kind of have to admit you couldn't fight someone off from tickling you for 5 minutes.
29: It would be hard to prove it.
30: What if you're not ticklish? That would just be awkward. Just be like,
29: yeah, that would be
30: you.
29: Like, what are you doing,
31: man? One of those tickles like when you're a kid, can't catch your breath.
30: Oh,
31: I'm calling the cops.
30: Yeah.
29: And then I would have to figure out, like, it'll be in the media.
30: Matt Jones gets
29: tickled. Matt Jones reports a tickling.
31: But by putting it in the media, you could prevent it from happening to someone else.
30: Right.
29: But it also would be embarrassing, because everywhere I'd go, people would know you are the guy that gets tickled in your own home. In your own home.
30: You could be an anti-tickling activist.
29: Oddly, Andy, I think I'm letting it go.
30: Wow.
31: Oh, you open the door.
30: All right. Here I come in my escalator. I'm going to tickle you.
29: What a bizarre question, Andy. Michael, go ahead, Michael.
3: Hey, Matt, thanks for taking my call. My question's not near as fun as Andy's, but
29: yes,
3: hypothetically,
29: that's okay.
3: Hypothetically, if you had to bet $1,000 of your own money, if we lose out on Moreno and miss Momchilovich, where is the Pope going to be the coach next season?
29: Well, I mean, that's, you know, I appreciate the call. I mean, I know we're going to get a year of these kind of questions. It depends on who he replaces him with. It is hard for me to see Kentucky putting a good team on the floor next year if Moreno is gone and Momchilovich they don't get, or someone as good as them. And again, I keep reading about people in Russia and Bangladesh and Belgium and, like, there's all these people that come up, and I don't know if they're any good. I mean, it's amazing to me. Like, yesterday, some Russian kid's name comes up, and people had strong opinions. And Shannon, I know they don't know anything about him.
30: No, but
29: no one knows the Russian in the Russian league.
31: It's Gleb. Gleb, first off. You haven't been watching Gleb this year?
29: I've not been watching Gleb,
31: man.
29: And neither has anyone, okay? Neither has anyone.
31: Probably even Pope and his staff weren't watching him until recently.
29: I also wonder, where do they find these people? Like, but anyway, so my point is, if you don't get Moreno, Momcilovic, or someone of that equivalent, then we're going to struggle. Yeah, we are. And at which that point, it's going to be hard for him to return. But it's, but here's what's going to end up happening. We're going to have at least one or two people. We already have one in Jai. But we're going to have another person or two join this team that we're going to have no idea if they're good. And then we'll just see when they get here. And we'll talk ourselves into them being good. But, Shannon, we don't know.
30: No, no. We're just,
29: I mean, we don't know if NJI is going to be good. We have no idea.
30: We're going off what some people say and a mixtape that's going to make anybody
29: look
30: good.
29: Yeah, we're going off a set of highlights, and Kyle Wilcher says he thinks he'll be good. Okay, well, I mean, that's something. But, like, we don't know. But wait till the guy in Russia, who is going to know?
31: Well, just this time last year, remember we were watching Yelovich's playoff game at like 3 p.m. We even did it at the bar one day. We're like, well, this guy looks awesome.
29: Hey, we were like, he's awesome. Any idea? You really don't know. So, I mean, but I will say, if they lose Moreno, it gets the road gets even more difficult.
31: If they go 0-2 on Moreno, Momcilovic, I think we could be like comically bad.

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2: From the Big O Tires Traffic Center.
3: Good afternoon, everyone. Traffic starting to build and slow down if you're heading out through Fern Creek. Southbound traffic starting to pick up on Barkstown Road, past St. Gabriel, out past the high school, and out to the ramps at the Snyder Freeway. Also, watch for a problem with a stalled vehicle in a bad spot, 64 westbound over near the Belvedere. Traffic on 65 north and southbound slowing at the Waterson Expressway. Ramps a little crowded on the Waterson eastbound already this afternoon from Westport Road up through I-71. I'm Bobby Ellis from the Total Traffic Center.
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1: Is this Bennett?
2: This is Randy Newman.
1: Randy Newman.
2: Who I think also sang Don't Want No Short People. This is Tickle
1: that's
2: Me.
1: That's right. Tickle Me.
2: Yeah.
1: A lot of people say on the text machine they think that's the best hypothetical question of all time. You know, when we do Ask Anything Wednesday, like, I like hypothetical questions. I don't think you're going to get one better than that anytime soon. I mean, it's because it's a little demented.

0: been smiling since you said it. That was great.
1: I like your wife wrote in and said, what if someone tuned in the show for the first time?
0: We're just debating getting tickled.
1: And that's what they heard.
0: You know, people say we're very negative and doing this and that. Listen today. We're talking about getting tickled.
1: That's not negative at all. UK beat Arkansas in baseball. That was a tense last couple innings I watched. So you get 4-2, top of the eighth. We bring in our ace, who's supposed to start Saturday. We bring him in relief.
0: Very unexpected.
1: Very unexpected. He dominates the eighth. Then we get to the ninth. It's first and third, nobody out. So you think, well, we're going to at least add one, and we end up with no runs. So including a great play by the Arkansas player to throw at a guy at home. And you end up, so now you go to the ninth. Our ace comes out, second pitch, home run. Now it's 4-3, and it starts to get a little tense because Kentucky's lost a lot of games like that this year, and they get the three outs and hold on. And the more I read last night, it seems like people think that's the game they need. Clearly,
0: 13 is the magic number.
1: Clearly, Mingione thought they had to get that one or else he doesn't bring the ace in, right?
0: Yeah, it was kind of the word was kind of you get to 13 and you're in. They were at 12 going into that. That was Jokin's first relief appearance all year. He's been awesome as an ace, and they said that he had no intentions of doing it. And Thursday morning, texts the pitching coach, like, if you need me tonight, let's do this. And, of course, they get the lead and rolled the dice a little bit. If he had thrown a little bit more and they lose, you could have lost him Saturday now.
1: Oh, it was a big risk.
0: If you wanted to, I mean, you could probably still use him Saturday. I think he only had 27, 28 pitches.
1: You could. And maybe if they win tonight, you don't even need to.
0: You don't use
1: them
0: at all. Yeah.
1: You don't even need to.
0: But they clearly went all in on winning last night to try to get that NCAA bid, and we'll see if it works out.
1: Shannon, I mean, obviously it worked, but would you have put the ace in right there?
2: Yeah, I mean, you got to get that first one. Now it takes a ton of pressure off of you. Now you get one of the next two, you feel like you're in the tournament. So, yeah.
1: And they might feel like they're in it anyway.
2: Yeah, yeah. So I think it was the right move.
1: Well, it worked out, and so that looks good for Kentucky. I'm contemplating... I don't know if I'll do it. Probably won't. But I'm contemplating, like, since Kentucky's going to have to play somewhere in a first-round series, like, going. Wouldn't that be fun?
0: Yeah. I enjoyed the regional one here a few years ago and then couldn't make it to Omaha. But postseason baseball is great, especially getting to go to another college campus. One of the bracketologies I saw earlier in the week did have them in Oregon, so that might be a trip.
1: Yeah, I'm not going to do that.
0: I think the other one had them in Kansas.
1: In Florida State, maybe?
0: Yeah, they've moved around. Every new bracketology, they're kind of bouncing around where they are as a 3-4 seed. But, yeah, maybe you could luck into one that's closer because it'd be a lot of fun.
1: Be fun.
0: Then we go to Omaha later.
1: Yeah, I didn't get to go last time. Joe in Louisville. Go ahead, Joe. Drop that.
2: Okay.
1: That's what happens when you
2: eavesdrop on people.
1: When you eavesdrop on Kyle. Let's hang up. I appreciate the call, Joe, in Louisville. Sorry.
0: Do they call us or do we call them?
2: I mean, really?
1: Well, I like eavesdropping, but then sometimes somebody may just drop a cuss word in the middle of it.
0: Yeah, I never know. Well,
2: that happens quite a bit. You know, it shows you how much people really cuss in real life. That, I feel like that's happened a lot.
1: And they are talking about somebody was going to go play softball for center. So we can narrow down the people that were on this call. If you have a center softball recruit in your family, that might have been you all.
0: We won't say what they followed it with.
1: Yeah. So it got dropped. So let's just say there was a word we can't say on the air. Jake, go ahead, Jake.
3: I had a question for Drew. I just have to know how on earth you had beef with Big Black.
1: Yeah, let's go back and hit. You know, a lot of people, I appreciate the call yesterday. You know, I forget how many of our listeners have come, you know, in the last few years or even in the last year. So they may not know these stories. You did have a beef with Big Black. Go back and tell people how.
0: Honestly, it's a little fuzzy. He was on, I guess, Twitter. He was making fun of Kentucky.
1: No, he was a Louisville fan.
0: Was it Louisville?
1: He was cheering for Louisville during the whole scandal.
0: Yeah.
1: And you made fun of him.
0: Mm-hmm. Went a little back and forth.
1: And then you all just kept going back and forth. And you got meaner and meaner.
0: He challenged me to a fight in
1: Dallas. He said he was going to beat you up at the Final Four.
0: Somebody made a graphic. Might have even been our guy Richmond. It was like an old boxing poster of me and him because we were going to Dallas for the Final Four. You're right. That's where he was.
1: And he was going to be there. He was performing, and he said, if I see you there, that it's on, you and Big Black.
0: And I said something like, well, better not say it on radio, but something like making a joke about Rob Dyrdek and him. Regardless, what was weird is I loved Big Black. I loved that show.
1: But he didn't like you.
0: No, and I got caught up in this beef with him, and that's lingered a while. RIP, though.
1: Yeah, he died. But you and I went to the Breeders' Cup at Santa Anita for someone, I guess, America's Best Racing. No. We were at Indian Wells we were at Breeders' Cup. And we ran into Rob, and you said, I'm the guy that fought Big Black. Well, and he knew.
0: He interrupted me. He goes, I know who you are. Like, I was like, wow. I thought it was just kind of a little Twitter thing. He's like, no, I know exactly who you are. Yeah. You and Big Black have been going at it. So it was weird, though, because I really liked him. I loved that show.
1: If you just started listening in the last 5 years, Shannon, they don't totally know Spicy Fight with everyone.
2: Drew. Oh, yeah. Yeah.
1: He really from his engagement on sort of changed. Yeah, he fought with Russell Westbrook.
0: He didn't want it either.
1: Russell Westbrook was after an Oklahoma City game taking glamour shots on the floor of a Thunder game. We were in Oklahoma City. He was trying to act like it was not staged, but they were.
2: And I was live tweeting or something, right?
1: And Drew was live tweeting it, and then he tweeted you back. He was angry about it.
0: I can't remember what he said back, but I remember we were.
1: Why don't you mind your own business? Is what he said.
0: And I said, "You're not mad at me. You're mad at Durant because Durant had just left." But we were in middle of nowhere, Texas, and our service was going in and out. As he's tweeting me, I'm like, "Get me to service so I can reply." I remember we're driving to like the. I can't remember that little town. We went to a little restaurant. There was like two buildings there, and I'm just sitting there in a Twitter beef with
1: Russell Westbrook. Let's go to Kirby. Go ahead, Kirby.
4: Yo, Drew was talking about, it said, I thought Jack Pilgrim or somebody put, the kid in the white shirt is the kid that's going to Louisville, and Diallo was just schooling him yesterday.
1: Is that right?
0: Yeah, it was the Oregon guard.
1: The Oregon guard, okay. Yeah.
0: I mean, Zoom looked awesome. I mean, it's just a little pickup game, but he looked awesome in the clips that went out.
4: Yeah, and he looks huge. And the other comment, I usually know my sources when, but I saw it. I don't know if it was Pilgrim or somebody, but has Malachi already signed a contract and know what he's going to make at UK next year? Or...
1: Yeah, I don't know if he's actually signed. He reached an agreement, but, you know, signing, everything's negotiable. So I don't know the answer to that question if you actually put pen to paper. He did reach an agreement, and I appreciate the call, but, you know, was it a verbal agreement? Is it a written agreement? I honestly don't know the details to that.
0: A hometown discount. I assume whatever he agreed to included, I am testing the waters, and, like, if I were to, you know, surprisingly get a guarantee or something, you can't expect me back.
1: Yeah, there were some reports yesterday that Pope was saying, like, you know, if he decides he wants to go, we support him, which is a good thing to say, but that won't be good for us. I mean, it might be good for him, but it won't be good for us.
0: Any other year where Pope's not back against the wall, he could say, I took a freshman that wasn't supposed to play and put him in the draft, but this year it would actually hurt him if he were to do that.
1: Yeah.
0: This should be good for Pope's credentials, but it's going to hurt him. Yeah,
1: but there might not be a long term if they don't win next year.
0: So
1: you know,
0: it's a unique situation.
1: It is. 859-280-2287. We'll take a break. Be right back.
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11: In round two of the PGA Championship, Aldrich Pottgeter has a one-shot lead over Alex Smalley at 5-under par overall. Today, Pottgeter is 2-under through 9. Scottie Scheffler shot a 1-over 71 today. He is at minus 2 overall, 3 shots off the lead. Rory McIlroy, as we speak today, 1-under through 3. He's at plus 3 overall, 8 shots off the lead. Bryson DeChambeau, even through 4 today. He is at 6-over par overall, 11 shots off the lead. In Major League Baseball, ESPN reported Detroit Tigers ace Tarek Skubal has started playing catch and lightly tossing just 2 weeks after elbow surgery, and that there's hope Skubal could be back in a month instead of 2 or 3 months. College hoops, Illinois head coach Brad Underwood agreed to new financial terms on his current contract that runs through 2032.
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1: 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Text machine, 772-774-5254. We're going to talk in just a few minutes about Momcilovic. Right?
0: Chill. Or still.
1: Momcilovic. And a new story that just came out about him and Jeff Goodman. But I need to go over, you know, the top 11 o'clock. Shane always try to do a little bit different news.
2: I like right? this part of the show.
1: Did you see the story about the two wayward Waymos?
0: I knew you had this on your list.
1: All right. Two of them just in the last 2 days in, I think it was San Francisco, a Waymo just drove into flooded water. Mm-hmm. Just drove directly into flooded water and just submerged itself.
0: You're probably rooting for that one.
1: Yeah, listen.
0: Get him out of here.
1: I saw it coming. I watched these idiot cars in right in front of me. Drove right into submerged water. Waymo has recalled 10,000 cars that had the defect, the drive into the flood defect.
0: Suicidal Waymos. Yeah.
1: And then in Atlanta, three Waymos ended up in a guy's driveway. He had like a circular driveway, you know, like in his front. Mm-hmm. And three Waymos just showed up there and would not stop driving around in circles.
0: Just took over the block.
1: They just kept going around. They just kept going around and around. Three of them. Imagine like you go outside your house and there are three Waymos just in your yard and you can't stop them. Because they just keep going around until they run out of gas.
0: You got to get to work, and they're just blocking you in.
2: I'll be shooting some tires, I think. This is happening in my house.
1: So this further confirms these things are plagues upon society, and I hate them.
0: At least the issues we're seeing right now are somewhat harmless. And they're getting
1: driving
0: out of the
1: in
0: road.
1: A flood is not harmless.
2: Imagine you're a passenger and you're locked in that car.
1: If you're a passenger,
2: car.
1: Yeah.
0: But there wasn't one in that one, right?
1: Okay, just by coincidence.
0: But I mean, my point is no one has so far been affected. Like right now, it's silly stuff that hopefully they could get it fixed.
1: But I mean, there could have been someone in that car. Serious. They were just, that's a pretty, the flood one is serious. The thing just driving around in circles is not a big deal, but.
2: It's only a matter of time before it drives off a cliff.
1: The fight of the next 10 years in this country is going to be those of us that want humanity to run things and those of us that want inhumane AI to run things. That's it. Once Trump is not president, the fight for that, because he just, people feel so strongly about him either way, it's hard for people to be rational. Skip to when he's gone, and we all get this 12-year collective idiocy out of our head. The fight for the future is going to be, what kind of humanity do you want? Do you want a world that is run by humans, or do we want to have AI run the world? And I'm drawing the line as pro-human.
2: Yeah. We're guaranteed human here at iHeart. We even run the promos that say we're guaranteed human.
1: We run the promo.
2: Human. Yeah.
1: But I'm kidding about the Waymos. Not really. I hate them. But like just in general, this is going to be the fight of the next 10 to 15 years. And, you know, is it harmless? I guess. But at the same time, like we have to keep the things that make us human beings. And I, you know.
2: When I went to
1: people
2: LA.
1: People just like, let me get in this box and let it drive me into the flood.
2: Yeah. When I went to LA, it seemed like one out of every 20, 25 cars was a Waymo. It was that common
1: to
2: see.
1: It's that way in San, yeah. It was that way in San Francisco, too. And that's only going to increase. And I'm telling you, it's not. I mean, humanity, like that matters. And I'm not saying there aren't positive things from AI and all that there are, but I feel like we're giving away basic functions of humans to machines.
0: I just think it's too late. They're just rolling out more and more.
1: See, it's too late. Like did you see what
0: we should have been saying this 10 years ago? Though.
1: Well, okay, but we didn't. So we have to do it now. But like Everybody I see on TV, Shannon, involved with AI is a freak. All these people are freakazoids.
2: Yeah.
1: They come out and their hair's everywhere and they're like, rah, rah, and I'm like, we're giving the world to these people?
2: They're
1: this is who's
2: going
1: to decide our future? Are these like seven weirdos?
0: They already have all the money.
1: Because that's what's happening. The Elon and Peter Thiel and Sam Altman and all these. Like, is that going to be our future overlords? Are these six guys in tight t-shirts?
0: Well, I'll hand it off to robots to be our overlords.
1: So anyway, I was glad to see it drive into the water.
0: I had so many people send it. I thought of you immediately, but I also had people send it like, this is for Matt, you know.
1: Yeah.
0: Everybody thought of you first.
1: I hate them. Did you see what happened in Cave City?
0: No.
1: See, this made me feel good.
0: They don't have Waymos.
1: This made me feel good. Down in Cave City, where the dinosaur is, mm-hmm. right?
2: Dino World, yeah.
1: They're trying to put these, like, data centers.
0: Oh, that's a big deal.
1: Because these data centers, on paper, you're like, well, how could you fight a data center? Bring in jobs and construction. But the jobs are temporary. They bring jobs to build it, but then they leave. And what you're left with is you, the citizen of the town, sees your electricity skyrocket, your water skyrocket because it has to be used to thing. And like, have you seen these towns in like North Dakota and stuff where they are and a glow emanates everywhere? Like these beautiful, serene scenes, and they get ruined by just a big, you know, AI farm.
0: This is happening all over Kentucky. I know people outside of Lexington, know them personally, who have had a knock on their door and offered lots of money to just take over their land and make it,
1: some of these, but we've got to have some sort of, in Cave City, good for the people of Cave City. They had a city meeting and they showed up in mass and they protested, and now the thing's not coming there.
0: Did you see the woman? I can't remember what town. It's from not too far from Lexington. It happened a few months ago where they offered her, I can't even make up a number. It was so much money.
1: She said, no,
0: my family's had this for generations. I'm sitting
1: good
0: right here.
1: For her.
0: I mean, it's going to take that because we ain't give up farmland and just turned everything into data centers. And
1: I mean, we're all going to be one big data center in our Waymos.
0: Kentucky's a target for it.
1: Yeah, because we have the land for it, and we, as I understand, something about the rock and all that produce a lot of water. I don't know. The Ohio River's right there, which they can. But my point is just to say, like, at some point, there needs to be, like, a real rational thought about what we want this world to be. Am I crazy?
0: I fully expect.
1: Shannon,
2: I'm with you on this. Yeah, it's already out of control. I just don't know what's going to put it back in the box. I feel like it's the toothpaste out of the tube. You can't get it back in there once it's out.
1: It doesn't make me feel good when I look up and these weirdos are on our national, like our diplomatic visits. Who goes? All these dudes. These people are scary, man. I don't. Go watch Peter Thiel and the dude at NVIDIA and the Palantir guy. Go watch interviews with them and be like, is this who you want to decide the future of humanity?
0: Peter Thiel especially, and Altman, they're not big fans of humans. They don't seem to want any of us.
1: Well, they asked that Peter Thiel guy, would you be okay, like you don't want to like replace humans? And he wouldn't say no. He was like, well, I mean, people have like prosthetic legs. It's not the same thing, dude.
0: Altman, do some research on him too. He seems terrible.
1: They're all, well, I am glad the Waymo went in the water. The PGA Championship. All right. The Australian guy, what's his name? Higo or something?
0: Sure.
1: Let's just say his name's Higo. I don't know what his name is. He showed up at the tee. His tee time, let's just say, Shannon, was 7:12.
2: Mm-hmm.
1: He walked to the tee. And he got there at 7:12 and 33 seconds.
2: I'd say that's on time.
1: That's not what the PGA says.
2: Nope.
1: The PGA says you have to be there at 7:12:00.
2: Mm-hmm.
1: He was at 7:12, according to him, let's just say he's right, 33. And they're like, sorry, you're 30 seconds late. Two-stroke penalty.
2: Seems harsh.
1: He then shot one under. Had he not had the two-stroke penalty, he'd be tied for the lead. After it was over, he had a great word salad where he said something like, I was late, but but I was actually not late, depending on what your meaning of time is. Which I kind of love that answer. His point, though, was even if I was late by the rules, it was 30 seconds. Give a guy a break. Would you give a break, Shannon?
2: Yes.
1: Oh, you?
2: I would.
1: Wow, I thought you would be Mr. Don't give a break.
2: No. I mean, as long as it's within that 60-second window, he's at the tee box, he's ready to go. I think it's really petty to penalize the guy two strokes just because he was 33 seconds late.
1: 33 seconds late. Is
0: enjoy
1: that
0: your
1: light?
0: Penalty. Yep, because if every golfer is 30 seconds late, we got to back up. This is a major. Why don't you take it seriously and get there 5 minutes early?
1: Most people are there very early.
0: Yeah, if everybody's 30 seconds, 45 seconds late, then we got a problem.
1: Exactly. Have some respect.
0: Yes.
1: For your fellow golfers.
0: And it's a major.
2: Golf is such a respectful game.
1: He said his caddy was yelling at him, going, come on, come on.
0: See, even his caddy was like, well, we got to get over there.
1: Did he ever say what he was doing instead of getting there?
0: Probably in the merchandise tent.
1: Okay. Then did you see John Rahm? He hit a bad shot, Shannon, and he pulled a billy. He took his club and banged it into the ground. But a big divot came up and hit one of the workers in the face.
2: I gotta see this video.
1: He got hit in the head with a divot.
2: Yeah.
1: Rahm, to his credit, came and apologized and was like, hey, I'm really, really sorry.
2: Picked the divot off his face.
1: Got the divot off his face.
0: John Rahm, I feel like, hates his life and leaving for the live. He's constantly throwing a club or yelling at something. He was the number one in the world, and he left for that money grab. Now he just seems to be mad at everything.
1: Yeah.
0: Also, and every time I looked at the coverage, Bryson DeChambeau was hitting from somewhere I'd be hitting from.
1: I don't know why.
0: He was on the steps. He was behind trees.
1: I love him screwing up. I think it's just because he seems like a fine guy, but I think why I like him screwing up is because he'll say things like, you know, I don't have to play on the PGA Tour. I get 3 times the views on YouTube. Then go be on YouTube. Like, no one, you know, go be Mr. Beast.
0: He's trying. How about our boy Steven Yeager yesterday, though? He was leading.
1: Yeah, he did
0: one.
1: Well. All right, so then did you see, Shannon, about the Louisville guy? His name is Max Morley.
2: No.
1: There's a great video online. Look up Max Morley.
2: Okay.
1: Max Morley is running for the state legislature in Louisville. He's running against the guy who keeps getting all the sexual harassment claims against him. Grossberg or something. But there's other people running too. There's a video. He went and knocked on a woman's house to like campaign. She wasn't there. He looks in her mailbox, sees a flyer for the other candidate, and takes it and rips it up and puts it in his pocket.
2: I did see this. I didn't know that was the name of the guy, but yeah, I did see this video. I love it.
1: Fair or foul? Is it fair or foul to take advertisement flyers out of people's mail?
2: Yeah, you probably shouldn't do that, but if I were the candidate and I saw my opponent's name in the mailbox, I probably would do the same thing, if we're being honest.
1: What about you?
0: The one-off is harmless, but if someone did it to me, I would go around town with a van and pick up every sign in every yard. I think it kind of opens the door for turning it into that.
1: You could just turn into, just follow the guy handing them out and just take it away.
0: One-off doesn't matter.
1: It's also a crime, isn't it, to take people's mail?
2: I think so. But has anybody ever voted for somebody just because they put mail in their box? I would be
1: Ryan
2: less
1: Lemon.
2: Likely to vote for
1: yeah,
2: you.
1: Ryan Lemon.
2: Work with my mailbox. I'm not going to vote for you.
1: Ryan Lemon will. Yeah. How do you think? He says all the time. I got a letter from him.
2: So for me, this would work the opposite way. Because now you got your mail in my box and I'm not voting for you. So it actually would work against him with me.
1: Interesting.
0: That's how I am. If you give me mail, you're out. I'm looking at the other candidates.
1: There's an update this morning on Max Morley. He dropped out of the race.
2: Oh.
1: Based on the video from the ring cam.
0: Got him.
2: Desperate.
1: To be fair, you are pretty desperate for just going around taking other people's flyers out of there.
2: Yeah. If you go door to door, I don't want to vote for you either.
1: I disagree with that. I think people going door to door shows they care.
2: I don't like door to door people.
1: It is true. Things have changed. People don't like people coming to their door anymore.
2: I had one last night trying to sell me bug spray. I said, get out of here. What?
1: Right in my garage. That's a little bit different. He just tried to sell you bug spray?
2: Yeah, I said, I don't have any bugs. I don't have bed bugs. Get out of here.
1: Oh, you considered it rude that he would think you would have bugs.
2: Do I look like I'm infested with bugs? What do I look like to you? Get out of here.
1: You look like a house that has bed bugs, sir.
2: Yeah, I mean, What in the world?
1: Tell me about Stockton Mortgage.
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18: Rolling out this Friday afternoon, traffic a little busy out there. We have an accident reported 65 southbound at the ramp to the Waterson Expressway eastbound. Slow traffic on both Dixie and Cane Run heading south of the expressway ramps. And, of course, you're backed up on the 2nd Street Bridge. Traffic on the Waterson eastbound slow as you make your way up to the ramps there at I-71. And if heading southbound on the Snyder, a little crowded from 64 Taylor's Road down through Billtown Road. I'm Bobby Ellis from the Total Traffic Center.
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26: 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I'm Scott Davidson.
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1: This is Brad Paisley.
2: Yes. Yeah. Welcome to the future.
1: How about that call? Just on, I don't know the song.
2: On one line.
1: 859-280-2287. One person writes, Matt, your rant about AI is literally exactly the same rant earlier this week Tucker Carlson went on. Maybe you two have more in common. We don't. But on this particular issue, I actually don't think it's partisan at all. Like, there's nothing Republican or Democrat about wondering what humanity is going to be.
0: Human versus robot.
1: Human versus robot. There are people on both sides who will feel both ways about that. But I'm on anybody's side that is pro-human over robot. And I would guess the vast majority of people are, right?
0: Yeah, except for the people that have it, do their homework and write every email and every message.
1: Computers are doing everything. Who's going to have all the money in the world? The people who run those computers. And there will be nobody to do these jobs. Well, I mean, I could do this all day. I'm not trying to, like, be a bummer. Let's go to Bluegrass. What's up, Bluegrass?
3: Hey, what's going on, fellas? Hey, I don't really get it. Now, I'm liking this team. I know I might be maybe the only one, but I'm just looking back, even at our other teams, fellas, when you take the head off the snake, like when we got Pope, we got the system, right? I mean, that's what we were really getting was his system. But without point guard,
1: what would you describe, like, Bluegrass? What would you describe his system as? Because that's one of the things I wonder.
3: Well,
1: I can't figure out what his system is.
3: Well, regardless of any system, you have to beat somebody off the dribble. You have to get the defense in rotation and take advantage of mismatches. The only person that could really take anybody off the dribble, like, was Owe the last 2 years, and he didn't look to pass. What I'm seeing with Zoom and the Wilkins kid, they can score, but watch how they deliver the ball when they beat their guys off the dribble. That's what has me excited.
1: Fair enough. I think that's a really good, that is the positive case for it, for sure, is that this is on paper, a team that can pass. I still don't know if they can shoot, but like what you're talking about, guys beating people off the dribble and kicking it out on, that wasn't necessarily what I thought Pope's system was.
3: No, you're maybe right. It was revolved around the big guy. At the top. Now and there was a lot of screening off ball. Yeah, I mean, I do get that. And you have to have shooters for that. But the lack of shooting probably is still a concern.
1: Yeah. Probably still a concern. I appreciate the call. It's a fair comment, and I'm you know, I understand being positive about it. Sebastian, go ahead, Sebastian.
4: Yeah, quick question for you and Drew, but first, a little bit of context. So DraftKings is doing that thing where if you bet on a guy that hits a home run, he gets a grand slam, you get a part of a $250,000 in bonus bets.
1: Yes.
4: So I actually hit Tyler Stevenson the other day.
1: Oh, good. And, so how much did you get?
4: Well, I was thinking, how many people have bet on a guy that's hitting 184 and two home runs?
1: And then,
4: there were two more grand slams that night.
1: Okay.
4: So it eats into it. So, yeah, I was thinking, you know, probably over 10K with just Stevenson. But I ended up with like 270.
1: So because of the other
4: not
1: two.
4: Not nearly as good. Yeah. So that only happens, by the way, like six times a year where there's multiple grand slams in the same day. So it was like a 4% chance of me.
1: So let me ask you a question. What made you pick Tyler Stevenson? Like, that's a really odd person to pick.
4: All right, so, well, two reasons. He bats lower in the order, so better chance will actually be guys on base. Secondly, the way that thing pays out, I don't want somebody that 500 people bet on because it, you know, ends up being like $20.
1: I know, but you just, like, you hit Tyler. So when he hit that grand slam yesterday, were you 2 days ago just losing your mind?
4: Oh, yeah, I thought I was going to get 20,000 in bonus bets. Yeah, and it turned out to be like $200. So, yeah, I was super excited, but, yeah,
1: that's kind of a bummer. Like, you think you're going to get $20,000 and you get $200. Well, still a cool thing. Yeah, congrats.
4: What I was going to ask you all, though, like, say you hit 20K, and the way they do that is $100 bonus bets. So what I was going to do is I was going to take it and basically just bet 50-50, like even money, hoping you get somewhere like 40 or 60% of the bonus bets. So what would your all strategy be if you hit that?
1: Oh, I haven't even thought of that. I appreciate the call.
0: I saw this debated yesterday because Dana Beers of Barstool had a big bonus bet.
1: He only got one bet.
0: But people were making fun of him because he didn't take some long shot. And I was on his side. Like, he had free money and won, like, with just a normal single bet. That's what I would do. I know a lot of people want to dream big and try to get rich, but I would try to take whatever is most likely to hit.
1: Yeah, I'd have to think about that, though. If you're getting it paid in $100 bets, I'd have to think about that. I don't know what I just do whatever the math says to do. Heather, go ahead, Heather.
5: Good morning, guys.
1: How are you? We were just talking about you. You were the victim of Billy's evilness.
5: Well, we don't need to bring it up. I don't want Billy mad, and this is my first time even talking while Shannon's been on the show, so.
2: No, I've had you on here before.
5: No, I've never called the morning show, ever. Oh. I've only called the post-game shows.
1: Well, it's nice to hear from you, Heather.
5: Well, you guys been talking about the Appalachian and Mountain Kentucky
1: words. I bet you do know the words, yeah. Give me a couple. Go for it.
5: Okay. Well, you've got Peart. And that you can, you know, you got a Peartin' up, you know, if you're down and out or you're moping and.
1: Oh, it's like perk up, but it's perk up, but Peart up.
5: Peartin' up. Yeah.
0: Okay.
1: All right. That one. I'm wanting to share. We now know that when you got a Peartin' up. All right. You got about a minute. So give me a couple more.
5: Okay. And then you've got Nuri, like none. Like I ain't got Nuri one.
1: Not Nuri one. That's exactly. All right. I know that one. Yep.
5: You got Runt, which I did. Runt.
2: Yes. Runt. I know that one.
1: Nary one is funny because you'd be like none one, but go ahead.
5: Well, now Andy Griffith says Nary, but now here we say Nuri, like
1: Nuri,
5: Nuri, right, Nuri one.
1: Gotcha. And what else?
5: Then you got choir. That's somebody like backwards or shy or something. You know, she's just acting choir about it.
1: Okay.
5: And I've always wondered where down pat come from. Like, you know, you've got something figured out. You've got it down pat. We say that a lot. Don't know where
1: that's
5: that
1: a good
5: comes
1: question.
5: From.
1: That is appreciate. Well, Heather, good to hear from you. I appreciate the call. Down pat.
2: Like a patent on it, maybe? You got it patented?
1: Oh, you think it comes from patent?
2: Maybe.
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18: Busy this Friday afternoon with an accident now working 65 southbound at the ramp to the Waterson eastbound. Waterson eastbound also starting to slow from the airport over to 65. Dixie Building south of the Waterson Expressway. A little crowded out through Fern Creek on Bardstown Road as you head out to the Snyder Freeway. And you're backed up on the 2nd Street Bridge at this point. I'm Bobby Ellis from the Total Traffic Center.
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16: So that you just played a song that Foo Fighters that said petered out. We were talking about that during the break.
17: Yeah, where does
16: that's
17: peter
16: a phrase.
17: Out come from?
16: My car just petered out. But there's no verb to peter.
18: No.
16: But a lot of people say petered out, including the Foo Fighters.
18: Peter out will get you arrested in Cherokee Park.
17: True.
16: There he goes. You were on one yesterday. Well done again. Down pat. So people are saying, Shannon, in poker...
17: Mm-hmm.
16: There's a hand called a pat.
17: Hand. Somebody suggests it could be that. Another alternative theory is that it's short for pattern. So if you have like a pattern down, you have it down pat.
16: But to the poker one, there's also the phrase you're standing pat when you're like not going to do anything else.
17: Mm-hmm.
16: So that would make sense in poker, like you have a hand where you don't.
17: The pattern thing makes more sense to me. Like you memorize the pattern. You've got it down pat. That makes sense to
16: okay.
17: me.
16: Okay, no, that makes sense too. I don't know which one it is, but I don't know why I like these so much. I mean, it started just as talking about Appalachian words, but it's also just interesting to think about why we say the things that we do. Like, we just decide words mean things sometimes.
17: They're just
16: but
17: grunts.
16: That happens even now. You know, somebody will say in the 70s, somebody was like, well, that's groovy. Well, I mean, it didn't mean that before you started saying it.
18: Yeah.
16: But now we know what it means.
18: Mm-hmm. You travel a lot. Have you ever been called out for saying one? Because I have. I've been in New York and they'd be like, did you just say y'all?
16: Or something yeah. like that? Well, every time. I mean, everywhere I go where I'm in company of people, especially from the Northeast. So, I go to New York a lot. The first thing people say is where are you from? And then I don't even feel like I have that big an accent. I want to be like, go meet my friend DJ or go meet Heather.
18: I remember the first time I heard DJ on our baseball trip.
16: I remember the first time you heard, you looked at him like he was like a creature.
18: Not that bad, but I did enjoy his twang.
16: Chris Mosley from Hyden.
17: Yeah. You should say, go meet my friend Bobob.
16: Yeah, Bob, the B-O-B-O-B. But they'll look at me, and that's the first thing they say. And I like it. I've told this before, but when I was going to law school, I was nervous about going to Duke with my accent. And and one of my professors said to me, you know, just so you know, when you go there, you might want to think about working on it because they will judge you. But see, I think it's an advantage because they meet you and then they assume you're not smart. And then you can like use that.
17: You lull them in.
16: They underestimate.
17: Yeah, yeah.
16: And I think because people just have a tendency, if you have a drawl, a mountain accent or a deep southern accent, to just think you're stupid. And I think rather than let that affect you, use it to, you know, we were talking about Chris Mosley. He's brilliant. Mm-hmm. But if you heard him, you'd be like, I don't know. But then you go, oh, wait a minute. This guy's really smart.
18: Yeah. So, and you can surprise him a little.
16: You can surprise him. That's right. When people underestimate you, that only helps you. It's when people think you're smart and you're an idiot, that's when you have a problem.
18: Don't set the bar too high.
16: It's always set expectations low. Sam, go ahead, Sam.
19: Hey, can y'all hear me?
16: Yes.
19: Hey, it's first time, long time. I had a couple thoughts here, actually. So you all were talking about the data center going out in Cave City. There's also one going in Hawesville, Kentucky, where the old Century Aluminum smelter plant was. And that was like a huge deal out in Hancock County, actually, where Tyler Kratzer's from, your old KSR employee or KS Bar employee.
16: Yes.
19: The other thought that I had was about Flapdoodle. There was a gas station out in Hancock County that on the side of the gas station, painted on there, it said where people come for gas, food, and Flapdoodle. And basically just meant came to talk to people that were sitting in there and just hang out.
16: So they were saying like just hanging out and chilling is Flapdoodling?
19: Yeah, basically. That sounds I thought it was hilarious.
16: Shannon after his concerts gets to Flapdoodle.
17: That's what happens.
16: Yep. Interesting. Well, that's one I've never heard. I appreciate the call. You know, I actually don't mind as much. Appreciate the call. With the AI centers, like have a deal where they pay for their. What I hate is these communities then see everybody's electricity bill go up because it puts more of a strain on the system. And then everybody, like, make them agree they're going to pay when it goes up. And then if it takes over a former industrial site, that doesn't bother me as much as when it takes over a farm.
18: The farm's the big deal.
16: A former industrial site that's empty, that doesn't bother me as much because it's just a building that's sitting there empty. But when you're taking over farmland, that annoys me. Not because I don't think you can do it, but just because like it better be something that's productive for society, right? And I don't know that those always are. Josh, go ahead, Josh.
20: Matt, you were talking about the people that were running the AI. Yes. I don't know if you know much about Peter Thiel. He is absolutely insane.
16: Yes, like in his spare time, insane.
20: He teaches in his spare time. He teaches about the Antichrist. He does lectures
16: and he compares
20: the Antichrist to a comforting administrator and a great philanthropist. And that's who's running these things, which scares me to death.
16: I agree, and I appreciate the call. And these people will decide the future of humanity. Like, just go look how shiny he is.
18: No one should be that shiny.
16: Have you seen how just shiny he is, Shannon?
17: Yeah. Yeah,
16: Peter, Thiel. He's also the reason J.D. Vance is in our lives. He basically, J.D. Vance worked for him. I mean, that's a different conversation, but he's so shiny. How do you end up that shiny?
18: I don't know. Like, you get a natural shiny from, like, the Kentucky Skin Center.
16: Yeah. Which, by the way, today is free.
18: Oh, yeah.
16: You get free sunscreen today.
18: Shout out. I'm wearing mine because I thought we'd be outside. But he's robot shiny.
17: Like he rubbed his face.
18: He might not even be a human himself.
17: Baby oil or Crisco.
16: And he always looks like that. It's not just, unlike it's not just the lighting. He's all, it looks like he's perpetually doused himself in baby oil.
18: I'm more afraid of Altman, though.
16: Well, actually, he seems to me the least evil of all of them, but I still think he's, I think they are evil. Nobody needs,
18: how it's much, almost like we had movies warning us about this.
16: $1 billion, is that not enough?
18: Oh, it's absolutely enough.
16: I think there should, listen, I'm going to just be controversial. I think we should cap people's money at $1 billion.
17: Salary cap.
16: If we want a salary cap in college sports, can we not just have it in life?
18: Cap humanity.
17: To stop trying after you get to a certain achievement.
16: Well, I can tell you this. If I were to get $1 billion, I'm done.
17: KSR is over.
16: No, I'm just bored. Saying I'm not going to keep trying. Keep working, but then just give it all away.
17: So you give, like Drew and I, your endorsements.
16: A lot of these billionaires did the giving pledge where they agreed before they die to give half their money away. I respect it. Nobody needs more than $1 billion. Nobody.
18: Controversy.
16: Do you think that's you? Am I wrong?
18: Oh, not at all. And they just keep getting more and more when you get to that point because you start making more on top of that. You're gobbling it up.
16: Competition.
17: Just live off the interest.
16: I just want money for the sake of having more money.
18: Controversial figure for another reason. Louis C.K. one time talked about how he started making millions. He's like, what am I going to do with all this? So he said, like, once he got to a certain amount, might have been a million even, he would just give it away because he didn't want more than that. He's like, what am I going to do with that? So he would donate it. Now,
16: nobody,
18: he's got his own problems.
16: Needs more than $1 billion. Nobody. Like, I don't know how people can argue that you do. What are you going to do with it? You couldn't spend $1 billion if you tried. I mean, we'd love to try.
17: I'd love to have that problem.
16: Mark, go ahead, Mark.
0: Hey, Matt, thanks for taking my call. I got a couple things for you. I want to tell you, last weekend, the Muhlenberg County High School bass fishing team won their fourth consecutive KHSAA championship.
16: Hell yeah.
0: And eighth overall.
16: So how do you explain the fact that Muhlenberg bass fishing always wins? What is it you do that makes your guys always so good at it?
17: Weight at fish, right?
0: Well, we have a coach named Cody Napier that knows his stuff, man.
16: Okay.
0: I'm telling you right now, he's the best, absolutely.
16: So what
0: best.
16: Makes Cody so good at it? How does Cody know so much?
0: Well, it was handed down from his father, the late Darren Napier. And I don't know, man. I don't really have an explanation.
16: No, Four years in a row is not luck. 4 years in a row is not luck. They clearly know how to catch the bass fish in Muhlenberg County.
0: Eighth overall in the country,
16: you mean?
0: Eight total titles. Levi Sims and Carson Stone were actually the winners. They had 32 pounds and 4 ounces. And

0: was.
1: Yeah, I have no idea.
0: They'll go to any lake anytime. You name the place. Muhlenberg's showing up and taking all the fish.
1: So they'll fish wherever.
0: Yeah, bring it.
1: I like it. Have fish, we'll travel. Barbecue season's about to kick off, and our favorite is Red State Barbecue. 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
8: These guys are sick, man.
9: Allegedly, LeBron James was pissed at the Lakers because they didn't give him the game ball when he broke the record for most wins by an NBA player in history. Mm-hmm. Okay? That they didn't give him the game ball, and they gave it to J.J. Redick because it was his 100th win as an NBA coach.
10: And we got to see the right? video of this the whole ceremony, his yeah. kids. And
9: the video of this is insane. And I want to say, sometimes two things can be true for a story. The video, J.J. Redick is after the win. J.J. Redick is talking. It's just from a few weeks ago. And Redick says, hey, we have some big things to announce tonight. Rui Hachimura, in the same game, all these things happen. Rui Hachimura scored his 5,000th point in the NBA. Okay, great.
10: Big goal. Cool. Yay.
9: J.J. Redick says, hey, I got some things to say about people, everything else here. Rui, 5,000 NBA points. Everybody claps for him. Luka Doncic, same game, 15,000 NBA points.
10: Yay.
9: Everybody claps for Luka. And then he says, hey, and also LeBron James, the GOAT, greatest of all time, sets the record for most wins in NBA history by a player. Everybody claps. So, okay, we end that.
10: We got that. Yeah, and there's your medal stand. Yeah.
9: Rob Pelinka comes in and says, hey, we got one more thing to talk about here. Let's see it on the video. And I got a feeling J.J. Redick kind of knew this was coming the way he was reacting. It's video of J.J. Redick's kids congratulating J.J. Redick because that game was also his 100th win as an NBA head coach. Rob Pelinka talked about, hey, back-to-back 50 win seasons are very difficult in the NBA, all of this. And we got the story.
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0: Kyle Nicholas, a scoreless frame. Jose Franco, three scoreless to pick up his first career save. So the Bats enter play tonight, 25-17, matching a season best 8 games over .500. They are tied for first in the International League. Going into the night, a three-way tie with Gwinnett and Memphis. Indianapolis, meanwhile, has dropped 4 of 5, is 16-26, last in the IL's West Division, 9 games behind the Bats, Redbirds, and Stripers. Pitching matchup on this Friday evening, it'll be the right-hander Darren McCacken going to the mound for the Bats. He's 4-1 in 8 appearances, 6 starts, and 8-1, 3 ERA. It is the right-hander Bo Burrows set to open it for Indianapolis. He's without a win or a loss in 13 appearances, a 2.20 ERA. Lefty Hunter Barco is scheduled to get the bulk innings tonight for the Tribe. Bats in Indianapolis, fourth game of this 6-game set on this Boy Scout night here at Louisville Slugger Field. We'll take a break on our Big O Tires pregame show. 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
0: 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Transactions involving the Bats today. Today, the Bats, the Reds transferred from this Bats team back to AA Chattanooga. Left-hander Nate Peterson made a couple of starts with the Bats. With that move, right-hander Hunter Parks, a reliever, transferred from Chattanooga to this Bats team. Parks was a bat for a bulk of last season. Mentioned the Bats entered the night tied for first place. This is the latest season they've been in first place or tied since the final day of the 2010 regular season when they wrapped up the International League West Division title. That was September 6th of 2010. Jim?
14: Well, with a game here last night by Edwin Arroyo, 2 for 3 with a home run. He is now in this series 4 out of 7. He is leading the International League in hits with 57 and is now third in average at 348. Got me looking into the record book as to the last time a Louisville franchise player led the league in hits and or in batting average. When you go to batting average, the last player to lead the league in hitting was Dimitri Young in 1996. He hit 333 that year. That was with the Louisville

0: Redbirds. Norris Hopper in 2006 as a member of the Reds organization hit 347, and the most recent player to do it was Hernán Iribarren in 2016. He led the league in hitting with a 327 average. Now, in terms of hits, the first player, the first player in franchise history to lead the league in hits was Alan Battle. He did it back in 1994 when he had 163 hits that season. That was the Redbirds team in the American Association. And the last to do it was Raul Gonzalez in 2001, part of the Reds organization and in the International League. He had 161 hits. So two in terms of hits have led the league. Three in terms of batting average have led the league in this franchise's history. Edwin Arroyo right now third in batting average, first in hits. Reds are on the road starting a three-game series this weekend in Cleveland. The game will start at 7:10, about 15 minutes from now. Andrew Abbott gets the ball for the Reds against Tanner Bibee of Cleveland. Cleveland leads the American League Central by a game at 24-21. Reds are 23-21, five games out. That's news and notes for this Friday. We'll take a break. When we come back, a look at the International League standings here on Sports Talk 790.
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7: Back on our Big O Tires pregame show, check of the IL standing. 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Jacksonville just percentage points behind at 23-19. The Jumbo Shrimp have won five straight. In the West, it's a three-way tie atop the league. The best records in the league behind belong to Memphis, Louisville, and Gwinnett, all 25-17. That's how they look at the top, headed into play around the league on this Friday. We'll break on our Big O Tires pregame show. 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
7: Back in Louisville Slugger Field, Bats and the Indianapolis Indians tonight. We're joined by Bats pitching coach Reed Cornelius. And, well, first of all, we've gotten into kind of that part of year since we talked to you where there has been a lot of shuffling up and down between the big leagues and here. A couple of guys have gone up and been up and maybe come back. Whatever the case may be, for you, everyone talks about, or for the most part, wanting to know some sort of role, maybe like when they're going to pitch. How difficult is it to establish anything like that? It always is here, but when they're shuffling, I would imagine that makes it even that much more difficult.
13: Yeah, it does. And I've mentioned it to a couple of our guys. I had a old bench coach that I worked with, and when I was a coach, I told him that the guys were asking about their roles, and he said, Reed, you tell them a roll is something they eat with their salad and they put butter on. When they come into the game, they're supposed to get people out. It doesn't matter if they're in the first or in the fifth. And I've sort of used that, and guys have taken to it. It's difficult when you don't have established roles, but as long as they know is that they're expected to perform when they go out there, then their role is to get outs.
7: Yeah, well said. A couple of days ago, Nate Peterson unfortunately didn't make it deep into the game. But speaking of roles, you had a bunch of guys come out of that pen and really cover nicely. Like Julian Garcia's pitched really well. Like a Lyon Richardson's pitched really well. We've seen a lot of those multi-inning guys pitch really effectively, and I know that's huge.
13: Yeah, it's nice to see. And you know, you never like to see your starter go short, but the way our bullpen has been performing here lately, and we've got many multiple inning guys down there, and they can cover some innings for us, and with good stuff. So it's been nice to watch, and it was very encouraging to watch those guys go out there and pitch the way they did on I think it was Wednesday.
7: Yeah, it was, and a nice win. We saw Jose Franco back in there last night, covered the last three innings. Boy, he was about as dominant as maybe we've seen him over the last couple of years. He was incredible. That had to be good to see.
13: Yeah, really nice to watch him pitch. And, you know, he's been up and down a couple of times in the big leagues, and he just came down here last night and just like, here it is, hit it. And he was in the zone, and he was out of the zone with the slider and pitched really well at the top. And you know, made it easy. I shouldn't say make it easy, but he did what you're supposed to do as a pitcher, work ahead and then put guys away when you do get ahead.
7: You've obviously pitched at that level, the big leagues, at this level, Triple A. A guy like him who, you know, was stretched out to be a starter here and then goes up there, and he's kind of that multi-inning long guy, and now going back and forth a little bit. How tough is that just to kind of stay in it and try to maybe have to adjust being here or there and roles changing from which level you're at?
13: Yeah, it's not the easiest thing to do, but I think he's taken a very good approach to it. It's just, I'm going to go pitch. And he's getting multiple innings, which I told him you know, just go and pitch. And he's like, am I going to start or am I going to relieve? I'm like, well, if you're relieving, just pretend like you're starting in the fourth. You know, that's going to be your your job right now. So he sort of laughed, but last night he took to it, and like I said, he looked dominant last night.
14: A couple of starters want to ask you about two veterans in Brandon Liebrandt and Davis Daniel. We've seen both of them pitch in this series. Liebrandt had, I think, three straight quality starts before this one Tuesday. Daniel was really good again last night. Those two guys have been so consistent, and maybe not the headline guys coming into the season, but they've both been really, really solid.
13: Yeah, I mean, you know, Brandon has a very good split, and I mean, they just swing and miss it, and it looks like a fastball till it gets to the hitting zone, then all of a sudden it disappears on them. Davis, a really good changeup that sort of does the same thing. It just gets to the strike zone, disappears. They throw strikes, they attack the zone, and you know, they get themselves into good counts, and once they do that, they're putting the pressure on the hitter. And like I said, they've been around a little bit, they know what they're doing, and there's no panic in anything that happens out there with them.
14: Reed, appreciate the time as always. Always a pleasure. Good luck the next few weeks.
13: Nick, thanks a lot. Good day.
14: Reed Cornelius, we're back with more in just a moment on Sports Talk 790.
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0: 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For the bats, it's the right-hander Darren McCacken, 30-year-old out of Long Beach, California. 4-1 with the bats this year in 8 games and 6 starts at 8.13 ERA. 1-0 in 1 start against Indianapolis this year. Nick?
7: For the Indians, the opener will be the right-hander Bo Burrows, the 29-year-old from Fort Worth, Texas. No wins or losses in 13 relief appearances, a 2.20 ERA. The lefty Hunter Barco expected to get the bulk innings, 25 years old from Jacksonville, 1-1, 4 appearances, 2 starts, a 3.38 ERA. 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
7: 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First for the visiting Indians, Tyler Callahan leads off. He's in left field. Batting second, the right fielder, Ronnie Simon. Hitting third in center field, Jostenson Garcia. A cleanup batter is the DH, Esmerlin Valdez. Hitting fifth at third base, and Manuel Valdez. Hitting sixth, the shortstop, Davis Wenzel. Batting seventh at catching, Rafael Flores Jr. Hitting eighth at second base, Termar Johnson. Batting ninth, the first baseman, Nick Cimillo. Starting pitcher for the Indians, the right-hander, Bo Burrows. For the bats, Edwin Arroyo leads off. He's at third base. Batting second, the second baseman, Francisco Urbaez. Hitting third in center field, Oelvi Marte. The cleanup batter is the right fielder, Reese Hines. Batting fifth at first base, Michael Tolia. Hitting sixth, the left fielder, Ivan Johnson. Batting seventh and catching, P.J. Higgins. Hitting eighth, the DH, Dane Leonard. Batting ninth, the shortstop, Garrett Hampson. Starting pitcher for the bats, the right-hander, Darren McCacken. Bats in the Tribe, fourth game of a six-game set on a gorgeous Friday night in downtown Louisville. We'll have all the action coming up next on Sports Talk 790.
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7: 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Sunny skies, 75 degrees. 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For a home comfort home run. The Bats taking the field right now, and the baseball buddies running out there with them here at Louisville Slugger Field. Bats looking for a third straight win tonight, trying to move a season best 9 games over .500 and trying to stay in at least a tie for first place in the league. Getting set for the national anthem, here's Louisville Slugger Field public address announcer Charles Gazaway.
12: To honor the United States of America and those who serve and protect our nation here at home and around the world, please direct your attention to our nation's flag flying proudly down the left field line and join along as Corwin Hodge leads us in our national anthem.

0: Ladies and gentlemen, Corwin Hodge.
1: With a stirring rendition of our national anthem here today. Great stuff there. Bats in the all-white uniforms tonight. White pants, white jerseys, red LB right chest, red number left chest, big red number on the back, the all-red caps. The Indians for the second straight night, all gray, gray pants, gray jerseys, INDPLS across the chest in navy blue number on the back, and the all navy blue caps, maybe black caps, but nonetheless, an all dark cap. It's Darren McCacken on the mound for the Bats, the right-hander. Bats enter the night 8 games over .500, matching their high watermark, trying to set a new high watermark of 9 over here tonight, and hoping to at least keep a share of first place in the International League. Could be outright first place by night's end. We'll see what happens.
2: We'll be following games in Memphis as they take on Jacksonville, and in Gwinnett as they take on Durham. Those three teams, as you mentioned, those two and the Bats tied for the top spot in the International League. Meanwhile, if history repeats itself, and we hope it does, Darren McCacken will throw well against this Indianapolis club. He did it back in Indianapolis on the 10th of April when he went five, allowed one run, five hits, and had the benefit, you remember, in that game, Nick, of 5 runs in the first inning, highlighted by a 3-run homer in that one from Michael Tolia. If Tolia can hit a home run tonight, it'll be 4 consecutive games for him, tying a franchise record.
1: See if that happens here this evening. It is Tyler Callahan to lead things off for Indianapolis. Left-handed batting left fielder, 232, 5 homers, 13 driven in. The number 30 prospect for the Pirates, according to MLB.com. He's hitting 3 in a row. He's 3-for-13, 2 homers in the series. 1-for-4, a 2-run homer and a strikeout last night for the former Bat and Rhett. He's in and ready. McCacken winds. First pitch of the game on the way. It is low, ball one. We roll just a few minutes late. It's 7-18, game number 43 of this Bats baseball season. McCacken readies. Here's the 1-0 pitch. This is inside. 2 balls and no strikes. The Bats took over first place September 6th of 2010, the final day of that season, to win an IL West Division title, the 2-0. There's a swing and a pop-up foul coming back this way to the upper level, and it lands just down and to our right. It's 2-1. That was the last time the Bats were in first place this late into a season. 2010.
2: Seems unfathomable, doesn't it?
1: It sure does. But tied for first entering the night with Memphis and Gwinnett. The 2-1 pitch misses inside. 3 balls and a strike on Callahan. Sun setting with his 7:15 start time. Shadow creeping in from the third baseline has nearly made it to the mound from the left side. The 3-1. Swing and a miss. Count full on Callahan. The wind is kind of blowing right to left, out toward left tonight at Louisville Slugger Field. Reverse the normal breeze here. We'll see how that affects things tonight. That can usually lead to some pretty wild games. Here's the payoff. Ground ball foul just outside the bag at first. Count holds 3-2. Bo Burrows loosening in the Indianapolis bullpen. Their opener, he fielded that ball and flips it on to his bullpen mates. Good crowd of the Miller Time Tap House tonight for the dollar beers. Those ended at first pitch. They go up to $3 at first pitch. Another 3-2 to Callahan. Swing and a chop foul toward the on-deck man, Ronnie Simon, first base side, and the count holds 3-2. Tom Fornarola, the crew chief, calls the balls and strikes tonight. Steven Rios at first. Robert Genther, the third, is at third. Umpires brought to you by VisionWorks, your official local eye care provider for the Louisville Bats. Another 3-2. Swing and a miss. Callahan caught on strikes for the first down. McCacken wins the 8-pitch battle. One gone for Ronnie Simon. Right fielder, switch hitter, will bat left against the righty McCacken. 336, 8th in the league, 3 homers, leads the team with 25 RBIs. He's hitting 4 in a row. 5 out of 12 in the series is Simon. 1-for-3, stole the base, walked, struck out last night. First pitch, a swing and a miss, an elevated one from McCacken, strike one. P.J. Higgins catching, Darren McCacken, Michael Tolley at first, Francisco Urbaez at second, Garrett Hampson at short, Edwin Arroyo at third. The 0-1, a little bit high, a ball and a strike. Ivan Johnson in left, Noel V. Marte in center, and Reese Hines is in right field. On a beautiful Friday evening for baseball, the 1-1 pitch. Swing and a miss, it's 1-2. Bats defensive alignment presented by Tony's Brake and Alignment. Their auto mechanics care about your safety, which is why they recommend bringing in your vehicle for auto repair and fleet service sooner rather than later. Tony'sBrake.com. Don't wait until it's too late. 1-2 pitch. Up and away. Two balls and two strikes. McCacken, native of Long Beach, California, product of Long Beach State, originally a 12th round pick of the Mariners back in 2017. 2-2 pitch. Down and in, almost hit Simon, who backs out of there, and the count full. McCacken making his fifth career appearance against the Indians tonight and his fifth career start. Jim mentioned the one earlier this year in Indy. It was really good back on the 10th of April. Here's the payoff. Up and away, and that's ball four. So a one-out walk here in the first to Simon. One on with one out for Jostenson Garcia. Center fielder, right-handed batter, 212, three homers, six driven in. Number five Pirates prospect for MLB.com. His seven-game on-base streak came to an end last night. Did not start, came off the bench as a pinch hitter, struck out swinging to end the game a night ago. First one from McCacken. There goes Simon. Pitches up, throw to second, one hop, not in time. Nicely played by Urbaez out in front of the bag to keep that one on the infield. Simon gets his seventh steal and nine tries. So he's at second with one out. Ball one on Garcia's. 5-for-9 with three home runs in the series. All three of his long balls came in the series opener here on Tuesday night. His last start was Wednesday, 0-for-3. Walked twice, scored twice, struck out twice. Time called. He backs out. Jostenson. His nickname is the password because of, well, all the consonants in his name, as it were. Here's the 1-0. Ground ball to third. Fielded. No, not fielded behind the back. It's a fair ball. Arroyo tried to backhand it. It gets caught under the bullpen bench. Scoring is Simon. It's a ground rule double for Garcia, and the Indians have a 1-0 lead here in the first. Behind the bag, Arroyo to his right. Thought he was going to glove it, just couldn't quite get there on the backhand attempt. That hugged the line, and the Indians go in front. A double for Garcia, his second with the Indians this year, and his seventh RBI. J-H-O-S-T-Y-N-X-O-N. Thus, his nickname, the password.
2: Here's it all the time.
1: That's right. Here's Esmerlin Valdez, the DH and right-handed hitter, takes inside ball one. 236, five homers, 20 driven in. Number 10 Pirates prospect per MLB.com. 4-for-13 in the series, two doubles with an RBI. 0-for-3, walk struck out a night ago. Been on base in four of his last five games. The 1-0, popped up foul onto the roof straight behind the plate. One ball and one strike. So Garcia at second with one out, a 1-0 Indianapolis lead. The Indians scored in the first inning in each of the first two games of the series, not last night, so they have scored in the top of the first in three of four in the set so far. That one runs in toward the hands of Valdez, just avoided being hit. Two balls and a strike. So the Indians have been able to get off to a fast start offensively in three of the four games in this series. 2-1 to Valdez. He fouls it back onto the roof. Two balls and two strikes. Batson tied for first place coming into the night. They do have series against both Gwinnett and Memphis, the teams they're tied with in the first half. 2-2 pitch. Swung on, hit high in the air. Short center. Out is Urbaez, the second baseman. He calls. He makes the catch in front of the center fielder Marte for the second out of the inning. Garcia holds at second base. Two gone for Inmanuel Valdez.
2: Well, that ball just kept carrying and carrying out to center. As it turned out, would have been an easier play for Marte, but Urbias called him off, stuck with it, made the catch.
1: Emphatically was calling for that one was Frankie, and he made the play. Valdez, left-handed hitting third baseman, 247, two homers, seven driven in. He's hitting three in a row. He's been on base in five of six. First pitch. Strike on the outside corner. Valdez, 5 out of 13, two doubles with four RBIs in the series. And Manuel, 1 for 4 with a strikeout last night. But the bats go to Memphis. Their only series of the year with the Redbirds, June 2nd through the 7th. That'll be a big series. The 0-1 low, one ball and one strike. They wrap up the first half in Gwinnett against the Stripers, June 16th through the 21st. Which has the potential to be a big series. Their only meetings with each of those teams in the first half. They do have another series with Gwinnett here at home, but not till late August. 1-1 to Valdez is up and away. Two balls and a strike. So if they can hang around at least, certainly have a chance to grab a first half championship by virtue of those 12 games in particular. Kacken with a 2-1. That's high. Three balls and a strike. Bats have not been in any sort of playoff since that 2010 season.
2: That Memphis team has led the International League from the get-go this year, but they now have lost five of their last six.
1: And three in a row. 3-1 to Valdez. Ripped on the ground through the right side into right field. A base hit. Garcia around third. Hines heads to second with the throw. Garcia scores. It is 2-0 Indianapolis here in the first. Eighth Tribe RBI of the year for Inmanuel Valdez. And here's the former bat, Davis Wenzel. Shortstop, right-handed hitter. 237, six homers, 19 runs batted in. Had a four-game hitting streak and an eight-game on-base streak come to an end last night. Was 0 for 4. He takes inside, ball one. Wenzel, 4 for 13, two doubles, two homers in the series with five RBIs. He homered in each of the first two games of the series. That streak came to an end last night as well. Here's the 1-0. Nope, but throw to first, and diving back in safely is Valdez. So the bats with a chance to certainly make a push for the playoffs. It's a lot right there in front of them with those two series upcoming. The 1-0, there's a swing and a fly ball along the third baseline. Out is Arroyo. That ball hooks into the seats out of play down near the bats' bullpen. One ball and one strike. Hampson ran out from short. In from left was Johnson. By the way, Hector Rodriguez getting his first night off of the season tonight, not in the bats lineup. He had played in every game so far this year before tonight. Of course, could come off the bench in a pinch hit spot or something, so we'll see. Valdez, good lead at first, does not have a steal on the year and only one try. The 1-1, low and outside, two balls and a strike on Wenzel. Beautiful night. They'll camp on the field after the game, the Boy Scouts. Don't know what the movie is, but that's always something to keep an eye on. 2-1 to Wenzel. He takes a strike over the inside edge. It's 2-2. That was McCacken's 30th pitch of this first inning. Nobody loosening in the bat's bullpen. Right-hander peaks to first, now works from the stretch, set at the chest. 2-2 to Wenzel. Hit in the air along the right field line. Over is Hines, the right fielder. In foul ground, reaches out, can't get it. Right up against the rolled-up tarp. The ball lands wedged between the tarp and the side wall. Hines kind of reached his glove out, knew he was nearing the tarp, was trying to sort of pirouette around the tarp while making a catch, and it was just out of his reach, and the count holds 2-2. Would have been an incredible play if Reese had been able to make it, but just not quite enough room. And a reprieve for Wenzel. We mentioned the wind whipping right to left tonight. That ball looked ticketed for the berm, but the wind kind of pushed it and kept it in play. 2-2. Outside, and the count full with Rafael Flores Jr. waiting on deck. Righty ready. Here's the payoff. There's a fly ball toward left center. Sprinting back Johnson. That ball up the alley. It goes to the wall. Around third is Valdez. He scores. Wenzel into second standing with an RBI double. It is 3-0 Indianapolis here in the first. Team leading 11th double of the year and 20th RBI for Davis Wenzel. The former bat has had a big series back in his former home ballpark. Reed Cornelius, the bat's pitching coach of the mound, to get together with McCacken and with the catcher Higgins. Some action about to get underway in the Louisville bullpen. The righty Sam Benscooter is getting set to start throwing. 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Here's Rafael Flores Jr., catcher, right-handed hitter, 221, three homers, 21 driven in. Number 9, Pirates prospect, swings of the first pitch, lines it down the left field line. That ball hooks foul and bangs off the side rail and kicks into the seats. No balls and a strike on Flores, who is 3 out of 8 with an RBI in the series. Went 1 for 3 with a walk and a strikeout last night. So Benscooter up and throwing. McCacken is bearing down on 40 pitches here in the first frame, about to throw his 35th of the inning. The Indians have scored 3 to take a 3-0 lead. 0-1 to Flores. That's low. 1-1. Mentioned the Indians have now scored in the first inning 3 of the first 4 games of this series. This is the most runs they've scored in the first frame of the set. They had 2 here on Wednesday. The 1-1 at the knees, an off-speed pitch for a called strike, and it's 1-2. McCacken trying to navigate his way through this frame as Flores takes time. The 25-year-old catcher, native of Anaheim, California, is a member of the Pirates' 40-man roster. 1-2 pitch. There's a swing and a fly ball into center. Going back and a bit toward right center, Marte, the center fielder. He makes the catch. That ends the inning. Tribe gets 3 after a half. 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
1: Bats Baseball brought to you by Miller Lite on this Friday night. It's Miller time. Bottom of the first, 3-0 Indianapolis. First pitch to Edwin Arroyo is outside. Ball one. Bo Burrows, the right-hander, the opener for Indianapolis. Arroyo, the switch hitter, bats left against the righty. 348, third in the league, 9 homers, 30 RBIs, tied for 6th. He swings of the 1-0 and pops it up foul off to our left to the upper level. One ball and one strike. Jim mentioned it, Arroyo third in the league in hitting, leading the league in hits with 57, 21 extra base hits, tied for the league lead. Been on base in 26 of his last 27 games. He takes a strike, and it's 1-2. He is 4-for-7, a couple of home runs in the series. 2-for-3, homered, stole 2 bases, walked, scored 2 runs last night. A leadoff homer, his second of the year. The 1-2 hit in the air, down the left field line. That slice is foul toward the Cupcake Clubhouse bar. Over there, down the left field line, and the count holds at 1-2. Burrows making his first start of the season as an opener. The left-hander Hunter Barco is expected to be kind of the bulk pitcher for Indianapolis, is loosening in the Indians' bullpen right now. The 1-2, high and away to Arroyo. 2 balls and 2 strikes. Barry Larkin is in town, the Hall of Famer. Roves to the various Reds minor league sites when the Reds are on the road. It's a break from his TV work. Here's a rolled over ground ball to second. A couple of steps to his left. Johnson fields it and throws to first for the first out. But to Larkin and bats infield coach Vince Harrison and third base coach Vince Harrison, working a lot with Arroyo during the team's ground ball practice today. One gone for Francisco Urbaez.
2: Let's say at short, at third, and then a lot of talking going on after that. So a lot of work between those three guys.
1: No doubt about it. Urbaez, 275, 5 doubles, 9 RBIs, 1 out of 6 in this series. First pitch to him, a swing and a miss, strike one. Urbaez hit out of the leadoff spot here Wednesday, was 1-for-5 with a run scored. And the 2-hole today. Burrows ready. Here's the 0-1 pitch. Just missed away. A ball and a strike. Rafael Flores Jr. catching Bo Burrows. Nick Cimillo at first. Termar Johnson at second. Davis Wenzel at short. Emmanuel Valdez at third. Tyler Callahan in left. Jostenson Garcia in center. And Ronnie Simon in right field. Here's the line drive right at the third baseman Valdez. He makes the catch for the second out. Hit pretty well by Urbaez, but unfortunately right at Valdez. 2 outs for Noel V. Marte. Center fielder, right-handed batter. 350, 3 homers, 12 driven in. A modest 3-game hitting streak came to an end here last night. He was 0-for-4 with a strikeout. He's 2-for-12 with 2 RBIs in the series. First one from Burrows. It is down and in. Ball one. Question, comment, complaint, dessert thoughts on this dessert night? You can email us. BatsRadio@BatsBaseball.com. That's the email address. We'd love to hear from you. 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The 1-0 is high. 2 balls and no strikes.
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1: 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Right in there for a strike. 3-1 on Marte, who was taking all the way. Likely will not be taking all the way here. The right-hander Burrows from the stretch. 3-1 pitch. Swung on, bounced to the right side, past the outstretched glove of the first baseman, Cimillo. And Marte goes the other way for a base hit. First base runner of this game for the Bats. They were kind of even playing it that way. Cimillo wide of the bag, but Marte hit it far enough to Cimillo's right that he couldn't quite get it. A two-out base runner for Reese Hines. Right fielder, right-handed batter. 313, seven homers, 20 driven in. He has reached base in 21 of the 22 games in which he's played with the Bats. He's hit in five in a row. 3-for-11, a triple, a homer, couple of RBIs in the series. He takes outside, ball one. Reese, a moonshot home run in the sixth inning last night. Gave the Bats an insurance run. Made it 4-2. They went on to win it by that score. Hit it over the berm and one-hopped the video board. The 1-0, a swing and a miss on a fastball. One ball and one strike. Over 430 feet off the bat of Reese a night ago. One-one pitch. There's a swing and a high fly ball into left. Backing is Callahan, the left fielder. Has it measured. Well in front of the warning track. Makes the catch. And that ends the inning. One hit, one left. We go to the second. 3-0 Indians on Sports Talk 790. 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
4: Second inning, 3-0 Indianapolis. Darren McCacken back to the mound for his second inning. Threw 37 pitches in the first. First one to Termar Johnson, swung on and missed, strike one. Johnson left-handed batting second baseman. Number 5 Pirates prospect. First time we've seen him in the series. 173, 4 doubles, 7 RBIs. First time he started in the series, at least. The pitch, a swing and a miss. No balls and 2 strikes. Well, we've talked about it. Tonight is dessert night here at the ballpark, certainly near and dear to our hearts here in the radio booth. And joining us in that night, presented by Nothing Bundt Cakes, joining us in the booth, co-owner of Nothing Bundt Cakes, along with his wife Christine, the 0-2, low and outside, 1-2. Tom Brown joining us here. Great to see you again.
5: It's awesome to be here.
4: Well, what a great night. It turned out to be a beautiful evening. Doesn't get much better than this.
5: No, this is the way it's supposed to be right here.
4: Very exciting promotion. The 1-2 to Johnson outside, 2-2. 5 golden ticket winners here tonight. We'll have a chance to win Nothing Bundt Cakes for a year.
5: Yeah, you get a buntlet. That's our

0: How did you kind of get into Nothing Bundt Cakes?
1: Well, it was my wife's idea.
0: Yeah.
1: It's a national franchise, and...
0: The 1-0, there's a swing and a fly ball hammered down the left field line. If it's fair, it's out of here. It is, and it is. A home run for Nick Cimillo. It just stayed fair down the left field line. His fourth home run of the year, and it is 4-0 Indians here in the second. RBI number 11 on the year for Cimillo. Back to the top of the order in Tyler Callahan, who struck out swinging in the first. Sorry, Tom.
1: Oh, no. It's so we're the first ones to open up a franchise here in Kentucky, and now we've got five total.
0: Five locations?
1: Yeah, yeah.
0: And you were saying just opened the one in E-Town.
1: E-Town. It's been a huge success, overwhelming. Very blessed to have that there.
0: First pitch to Callahan popped up. And a short left, Arroyo out, Hampson out, in is Johnson, the left fielder, and it's Johnson along the line to make the catch in fair ground. Two outs. Here's Ronnie Simon, walk, stole a base, and scored in the first. Where are the other locations so folks can check it out?
1: Yeah, so St. Matthews, like mentioned. Yeah. We then went to Middletown, over the river into Jeffersonville, Okolona, and then the Elizabethtown.
0: Great great locations. Be sure to pay them a visit. First one to Simon. Lined out toward right center field. That's down for a hit. Cut off on the warning track by Marte, the center fielder. Simon cruises into second with a stand-up double. Ninth double of the year for Ronnie Simon. So he's at second base with two outs. And here's Jostenson Garcia, an RBI ground rule double, and he scored back in the first. Well, what's your favorite Nothing Bundt Cake
1: thing? Oh, it's chocolate chip. Anything with chocolate is going to be high on my list, but lemon. It's a really nice combination with the frosting.
0: Yeah.
1: And the not too strong of a lemon punch on it. So it's really, really good.
0: Chocolate is near and dear to our heart here, too. Anything chocolate, we're gonna like. First pitch to Garcia, strike on the inside edge. Any pop-up flavors, maybe something that's off?
1: Periodically, our corporate franchise, they'll try new flavors. Starting Monday, we've got a banana Nutella.
0: Oh,
1: so
0: yes.
1: Kids are familiar with that. It's a nice combination.
0: That sounds excellent. Here's the 0-1 to Garcia. Low and outside. One ball and one strike. Now, you are a veteran of the Navy, and
1: yes.
0: You were a helicopter pilot, and
1: yes,
0: it's quite the change now. Nothing Bundt Cakes.
1: Yeah, you don't think of that as a combination career path, but it's worked out well for us.
0: That's great. The 1-1 popped up foul, back right of the plate, upper level. It's 1-2. How long were you in the Navy?
1: Served 12 years.
0: 12 years.
1: Spent time between San Diego and Pensacola. That's where I met Christine.
0: Very nice.
1: Her family, her dad is a retired Navy. So
0: okay.
1: Between my family, too, I've got brothers and a father who served. So it's important to us.
0: Very, very cool. Whole family affair. How did you all end up in this area?
1: Well, after I got out of the Navy, I was trying to figure out what to do before Nothing Bundt Cakes. I was in commercial real estate and got a job here with serving Brown-Forman as our client.
0: Nice.
1: So great local company.
0: 1-2. Garcia reaches down, pops one up in a short right out as Tolia slides, makes the over-the-shoulder grab. What a play by Tolia. And short right, one of the catches of the year right there to end the inning. Tom, folks can pay you a visit, obviously. How can they find out more info if they want?
1: Certainly online, nothingbundtcakes.com. You can learn all about our flavors, decorations, hours. Everything's right there.
0: 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Tom, appreciate it. Enjoy the rest of the night here.
1: That was awesome. Thank you so much.
0: Tom Brown, Nothing Bundt Cakes. We move to the bottom of the second. 4-0 Indians on Sports Talk 790.
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5: Bottom of the second, 4-0 Indianapolis. New Tribe pitcher, the left-hander Hunter Barco, the 25-year-old from Jacksonville, Florida. He follows the opener, Bo Burrows. A scoreless first, allowed a hit, nothing more. And now Barco delivers to Michael Tolia. Switch hitter bats right against the lefty, and Tolia takes a strike. 266. Nine home runs tied for the team lead, 28 RBIs. He's homered in three straight games. 4 out of 12 in the series with 3 homers and 4 RBIs. The 0-1 is outside, a ball and a strike. 2 out of 4 with that 4th inning homer last night. He's homered in 3 in a row. The last player to do that as a bat was Reese Hines last year. He homered in 3 straight, May 3rd through the 6th of last year. The 1-1 bends in there for a strike, and it's 1-2, as Jim mentioned earlier. The last time a bat homered more than 3 in a row, both Aristides Aquino and Chadwick Tromp did it in 2019. The 1-2 foul to the net, back right of the plate. Count holds 1-2. The Punisher, Aquino, did it July 25th through the 28th of 19 in 4 straight bats games. Chadwick Tromp did it in 5 straight games in which he played, July 26th to August 2nd of 19. Tolia bounces this one wide to third. Backing to play at Valdez, spins, throws the first in time, doing a split at first. Cimillo to pick that one. Nice play on both ends there. Tolia retired 5-3 for the first out. Big thanks again to Tom Brown of Nothing But Cakes, a co-owner with his wife Christine. Great promotion tonight. A chance to win Nothing But Cakes for a year as part of dessert night. One gone for Ivan Johnson, the switch hitting left fielder. Bats right against the lefty, Barco. Bunts, and bunts the first one foul of the backstop, back right of the plate, strike one. Johnson, 282, 7 homers, 19 driven in. He's 2 for 11 with a double and a home run in this series. 0 for 3 last night, he grounded into a double play. The pitch, fouled back to the net. It's nothing and two. We do have several emails, which we'll try to get in here. Barco with the 0-2. High. 1-2. Barco 1-1 in 4 appearances, 2 starts with the Indians, a 3.38 ERA. Second round pick of the Pirates in 2022 out of the University of Florida. The number 3 Pittsburgh prospect per MLB.com. The 1-2. Breaking ball high. 2-2. Pitched in relief Saturday in game 2 of a doubleheader against Omaha at home. Took the loss. 3 innings, 4 runs, 2 earned on 5 hits. Walked one, struck out 6. Big league debut in September of last year with the Pirates. 2-2. Fouled off to the first base side, upper level. Count holds 2-2. He started this year in the big leagues with Pittsburgh. Option to this Indianapolis team on the 13th of April. Went back up on the 28th of April. Option back on the 29th. 0-1 in 5 relief appearances for the Pirates this year in the big leagues. A 7.71 ERA. The 2-2 swung on, hit in the air to center. Garcia going back, turns around, gone! Home run straight away center field, Ivan Johnson. His 8th of the year. Bats are on the board, 4-1 Indianapolis here in the second. Johnson straight out the front door. just to the left of the 405 mark in center field. His 20th RBI of the season. Second home run of the series for Johnson. Here's P.J. Higgins, catcher, right-handed hitter. First pitch. He takes a strike on the inside edge. Higgins, 133, 11 games, 4 RBIs. The pitch. There's a swing and a fly ball that hooks foul down the left field line of the concourse. Nothing in two. Higgins played in the series opener here Tuesday, was 0-for-4, his only other appearance in the series. 417 feet on the Johnson homer. The 0-2 fouled back onto the roof. Count holds at 2 strikes. That's how far it traveled. How far did it travel? 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Explore the beauty of Kentucky from outdoor adventures to cultural wonders. Discover unforgettable experiences in the Bluegrass State. 0-2 to Higgins. Bounces in. Knocked down by the catcher Flores. It's 1-2. Our friend Dave Seibel. 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I think there's a bachelor party down in the on-deck seats, first couple of rows. They're wearing shirts that say, "I love Nick" on them. And then there's one guy wearing a shirt that says, "Nick." There's a fly ball foul down the right field side of the concourse.
3: You've got a fan club down there you didn't know about.
5: No, the bachelor, well, the guy presumably getting married has a fan club. Dave did make a point to say, "Not for you," talking to me. That's right. 1-2. Ooh, just missed away. 2-2 on Higgins. 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That pitch misses away in the count full. Kushal, believe, emailing in. Favorite desserts at after Thanksgiving dinner, Grandma Susan's freshly baked pound cake topped with peach and whipped cream alongside a cup of coffee.
3: I wouldn't say no to that.
5: No, sounds good. 3-2. There's a fly ball down the left field line. That hooks foul. And Higgins hangs in at 3 balls and 2 strikes.
3: Pound cake with peaches, whipped cream.
5: Can't beat it. Got an email from Dan. Here's a 3-2. Skied foul, first base side of the roof. Count holds 3-2. Appreciate the kind words, Dan. Says, random question. What's been your favorite spinoff team the Bats have played as over the years? He said the Mashers are his recent favorite. Says his brother prefers the Murcielagos. Here's the 3-2 to Higgins. Outside, ball 4. Heck of an AB from Higgins right there. Fell behind, kept fouling off pitches. And works the walk. It's the first walk given up in the game by Indianapolis pitching. And Higgins draws the 10-pitch walk. To the mound goes the catcher Flores to get together with Barco.
3: Mine is a throwback Redbirds.
5: I was going to say the same thing. I don't know if that, I guess that counts, right? I like either one of those throwbacks. The Redbirds and the Riverbats. I've liked both of those. You don't like the Riverbats.
3: I do not.
5: Much. Yeah.
3: No. I like the Mashers.
5: Mashers are good. I also liked, did the Colonels one time, 2018 or so. That might be my favorite.
3: I love that one.
5: Very sleek look on those uniforms, and the hats were great. Here's Dane Leonard, DH right-handed batter. 400 hitter in 7 games, a double 4 driven in. He has a hit in all 7. He takes a strike on the inside edge. Went 1-for-3, walked, scored a run, and struck out in game 2 of the doubleheader last Thursday against Nashville. So far, his only appearance in the homestand. The 0-1. Swing and a roller foul to the backstop, but it's nothing in 2. Those are a few of ours.
3: Now, I have to admit, when you said pound cake with peaches and whipped cream on Thanksgiving,
5: yeah,
3: it threw me off a little bit. Thought pumpkin pie, certainly. Pecan pie, maybe.
5: I'm not mad at that alternate dessert for Thanksgiving. 0-2 to Leonard. Up high. 1 ball and 2 strikes. Our friend Jeff emails in, Bats Radio at BatsBaseball.com, said it was a 43-minute first inning. He said if his math's right, that lines up for a possible 6-hour, 45